0: believe that's 28 yards. If you're Perry, you're better off running this through the back of the end zone. Here's a snap, Chaz Jackson. He'll roll to the right, looking, waiting. Oh, he'll come back to the left, still looking, waiting. Oh, he makes a man miss, and he goes down. And that's going to be a safety.
1: That'll
0: put up. Eli Zapp is fired up. Somebody get a microphone on Eli Zapp.
1: I don't know if we should do that. Getting play day by the night.
0: So Wheeling Central 29, Perry 8. We'll send it back to the studio after the safety.
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0: All right, everybody, welcome back here to Bishop Schmidt Field. After the safety, Perry will kick with the ball on the ground again from the 20-yard line. From the 20, here's the kick. Nice kick. That'll go down to the 40, and that'll go out of bounds, so there's a flag.
1: Good heads-up play there.
0: Yeah, great heads-up play by Levi Ryan. Let that go out of bounds. Since that cross out of bounds at the 35, they usually get it at the 40. Is it 15 yards from where it goes out of bounds?
1: We are about to find out. Looks like the referees are discussing it.
0: This is interesting because it went out of bounds at the 36.
1: I was about to say, this scenario probably doesn't happen too often.
0: No, because when it goes out of bounds, it would go out of bounds way down there, and they would automatically get it at the 40.
1: Looks like they're going to get some additional yardage.
0: Yeah, so they'll get that. Wheeling Central will get that at the Perry 45-yard line.
1: Jesus, some good field position.
0: So Wheeling Central set to take over here. 3 minutes and 15 seconds to go. Levi yelling at Nico about something. Will Weir going to be down here at the bottom of the field. Wyatt Stevens at the top. Shuttler down here at the bottom with Will Weir. He'll send Will Weir in motion. Here's the snap. Hand off to Will Weir to the left side. Will running. Hit hard there. Still going. Pumping his feet down to the 40-yard line. There's somebody from Perry is cramping.
1: Yeah.
0: That's going to be number 25. And I know what that feels like. That's a softball in your hamstring.
1: No, Jeb would say get him some pickle juice.
0: Yeah, that pickle juice and mustard is legit.
1: I don't know if it is either.
0: Look, we've Googled that before, right? It's all placebo.
1: Is it placebo? It might be.
0: I know there's a little bit something in it that helps.
1: Yeah, it definitely doesn't hurt. No, it might hurt.
0: Let's go over. We'll try to get you some scores after the halftime, but let's go over this Wheeling Central roster this year. This is the Wheeling Central varsity roster. Congratulations to these young men making the team. Wheeling Central, Rugger Williams, Khalil Wilkinson, Moses Jose, Seth Wadusky, Cooper Jones, Chase Guzzi, Dom Pisani, Nicholas DiCarlo, Olin Ames, Trent Lander, Jacob Ellison, Billy Looney, Odin Cooley, Miles Vasky, Landon Honaker, Daniel Tihon, Blake Dobbs, Mason Joseph, Luca Benson, Rocco Josie, Andrew Jones, Easton Kaczynski, Trenton McCardle, Will Morris, Phil Zapp, Eli Zapp, Will Weir, Kyle Coronis, Jimmy Walker, Luke Shuttler, Brett Jones, Clay Petrie, Luke Bordis, Fret Bozart, Sam Hemmerling, Dustin Sander, Wyatt Stevens, Joey Jerome, Levi Ryan, Brady Ernest, Zach Hansen, Triton Brown, Radron Marling, and Nico Cusick. So congratulations to the Wheeling Central varsity roster. As they tend to a Perry Commodore down there cramping, we'll send it back to the studio for a quick break.
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4: 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You belong here.
0: All right, everybody, welcome back here to Bishop Schmidt Field. 2 minutes and 46 seconds to go. Second down and five for the Knights from their 45-yard line. And here comes a flag. Oh. We're going to have offsides on the defense, so that'll send it to a first down for the Knights. It'll be first down and 10 from the 35-yard line.
1: We need a penalty jacker tonight, see?
0: Should have kept it. As Nico's calling up to Coach Ryan and giving the belt sign, which is seam, asking for a seam for Brady Ernest up here in the middle. I don't know if they'll call it right now. But here's the snap. We'll fake the handoff to Wyatt Stevens. Screen over there to the middle of the Brady Ernest. Here's Brady off to the races. Brady's flying up the middle, still on his feet. Down there to the 12-yard line.
1: Good play call there. The entire defensive line of pay that's straight out to the quarterback.
0: Which I don't know if I've seen a quarterback that fast, like retreat and then dump for over the middle. It's a good play call there. Second down and 20. Or excuse me, 2 minutes and 20 seconds. Wheeling Central with the ball at the 12-yard line. Empty set again for the Knights. They'll send Shuttler to the top with Wyatt Stevens. Expect a man in motion. Here's Brady Ernest down to the right side. Levi Ryan also with Will Weir. Cusick, he'll set his line. 7 seconds to go on the play clock. Down to six. Here comes Wyatt Stevens. Here's the snap. Snap is low. Cusick rolling to the right side. Looking, he splits a defender. Cusick looking for a block. Cusick to the right side. Still on his feet. Down to the five, to the four, down to the 1 yard line.
1: Ooh, that was close.
0: Cusick gets to the half inch line. With a minute and 45 seconds to go, they're going to send Eli Zapp in there.
1: Goal line back.
0: Goal line back. They're also going to send Zach Hansen in at the 1 yard line. Brady Ernest to the right side. Zach Hansen to the left. Eli Zapp back at the 10 yard line. T formation for the Knights. Here's the snap. Turn around. They'll hand it off right to Eli. Eli fighting, going. He's stopped short right at the 1 yard line. Ball's on the ground. Perry with the football at the 10-yard line.
1: I wonder what they're going to call here.
0: I can't believe they did not call that play dead.
1: Wow.
0: With a minute and 11 seconds to go. So no timeouts left for Perry. Two timeouts for Wheeling Central. Fumble at the goal line for Eli Zapp. And that, ladies and gentlemen, will be a Duggar saucy spread. Remember that at the end. Wheeling Central up 21. Up 21 points here with a minute and 11 seconds to go. So Perry will take over on their own 10-yard line. The Commodores, after the fumble by Eli Zapp at the goal line, they will take over here. Chaz Jackson now in there with Devontae Moss split to his right. Jackson rolling to the right side. Jackson, he splits a couple defenders. He's rolling. Oh, jump ball down the field. Caught. There's going to be a pass interference, too, at the 45-yard line. As Will Weir was in coverage. What a catch there by Keaton Sutton. And Cools, you're right. They got athletes all over this field. We got a flag back here at the back, and then we got a flag on coverage. So we've got an ineligible man down the field for Perry. Pass interference. Those penalties offset. Replay the down.
1: Unbelievable.
0: Well, Chaz Jackson scrambles to the right side, and his line's thinking, like, okay, let's go block.
1: Definitely. Well, no loss of down. Run it back.
0: Run it back here for the Commodores. Central. 29, Commodores 8 with a minute and 2 seconds to go. Perry back to their 10-yard line. Chaz Jackson in there with Devontae Mott split to his right. Here's the snap, three-step drop. Mott going to be sacked in the backfield. Let's see if Wheeling Central uses a timeout. That clock is ticking. Looks like Central's not going to use a timeout yet.
1: Yeah, I needed them to.
0: Yeah, 40 seconds to go now. Second down. I think they'll wait to see how fast they can get this play call off. 18 seconds to go now. Commodores trying to set their line. Down to 18 seconds, down to 17. Chaz Jackson finally sets his line. We'll see if Wheeling Central will use a timeout here after this play. Here's the snap. Jackson, screen play down to the left side. Cusick holding on for life. Couple missed tackles. Finally brought out a bounce there. That's a Deontay Herring. That'll end the first half. So Wheeling Central 29. The Commodores 8, Commodores football when we get back after the half. Wheeling Central, 21-point lead.
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1: 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Oh, all right, that's me. Give them a call. Tell them the Pine Room sent you.
2: On. Hey, welcome to Wheeling University Stadium. How you doing, Bishop Schmitz? Stadium, I got Butch at the plug at the halftime show here. Brought to you again by all our sponsors. So we got some wonderful sponsors we'll read to you here in a little bit. And we're playing Perry out of Pittsburgh tonight, Butch, right?
3: Yes.
2: And we're back again for, this is our 27th year?
3: 28th, I think.
2: 28 years? I didn't think you were that old, Butch. That's good. Anyway, the Maroon Knights look pretty good here, 29-8 at halftime. And we got a little halftime show here, and we got some statistics we're going to bring. And the Maroon Knights, the defending state champions, single A here, the SSAC here in West Virginia, look pretty strong here, Butch, I think. They kind of experimenting a little bit also, I think.
3: Yeah. I thought they're very good.
2: We lost the Coronas boy. When I say we lost him, he moved on to college. He's playing in college right now, and he was kind of a force last year. Cusick, Nico Cusick is unbelievable quarterback. This is his senior year basketball player, star basketball player, football player. Just, I tell you, he's a heck of an athlete, good size, single A, really good size.
3: Good passer, too. Very
2: can pass, good. Can run, doing a little bit everything tonight. And one of the things that Central has, fortunately, every year, we got a little bit too much talent sometimes, and it's a little bit hard to spread the ball around.
3: Yeah,
2: but we're trying to do that, it looks like, a little bit, and not too bad, right? And you've taken the tackle list, I think, right?
3: Yes.
2: Okay.
3: And we're talking about the
2: We got some good shout-outs, and no college football, really, this week. We got a couple games that are not meaningful, I think, and then next week we start pretty good next week. But we got some great sponsors this year, and I'm so grateful, and I know you are too, Butch. You know, the Wheel has been an unbelievable supporter at WKKX and the sports and all the sports we try to bring, all the high school sports in particular, and the Mountaineers, the voice of the Mountaineers here in West Virginia, up here in the north, WKKX, AM 1600. The Wheel, the casino, the Wheeling Casino, Jonathan Howard Insurance, Hillbilly Hauling, Charmed Realty, Cycle Studio, Zambito Dentistry, Local 84, one of the boys, Belmont Savings Bank, Northern Panhandle Health Plan, Straub's up at the Highlands up there. The Flooring Center broadcast booth is sponsored by the Flooring Center, the broadcast booth, us, which is fantastic. And IC Group, the Fabio's Pizza Player of the Week was going to be announced later today. The Diocese All-Star Team, Karen Stakem, also Hawkins Hearing. For those who can't hear, Butch, did you hear that one?
3: Yeah.
2: Hawkins Hearing, got it? Can you hear? Duggar's Saucy Spread. I'll tell you what food they got. McDonald's and Chad Broadwater Insurance up in Warwood for State Farm and all your insurance needs up there. And we got some stats here, Butch. I want to kind of go through some. I wasn't able to really keep a whole bunch for Perry because we got their roster a little bit late. But there's a quarterback there by the name of Jackson, and Jackson ran for three times for 26 yards, and he was 8 for 9 passing, 177 yards. But they were unable to convert that other than one touchdown and a two-point conversion, 8 points. And the receptions, there was a 93 reception by Wood. And Sutton had a two receptions and a two-point catch, real nice two-point catch right in the beginning of the game. They actually took the lead 8-7 with about 30 seconds gone in the game. Washington has a catch for 8 yards, and Herring has a catch for 9 yards. Nico Cusick has run the ball 6 times for 77 yards and 2 rushing touchdowns, a 15-yard rushing touchdown, and a 27-yard rushing touchdown.
3: Looking great.
2: Yep, absolutely. Dustin Sander, and Dustin looks bigger than last year, and he was big last year and faster and stronger. And he has 4 carries tonight, and I look to him to carry the ball a lot more this year, and he has 21 yards here in this game. Mm-hmm. Eli Zapp has 1 carry for 6 yards, another good running back. Wyatt Stevens, he's a ninth grader, came in. His dad played football up at Pitt, played for Lindsley Military back in the day, and was just a phenomenal player. Started up at Pitt a couple years, and his son is playing here. He plays quarterback, I hear, wide receiver, and starting as a freshman, I believe, at safety, and is a heck of a player. Will Weir also, 2 nice runs, 10 yards, two runs for 10 yards. Thought he was going to break one there, and he came real close, yeah. He just got tackled right there at the end. Nico Cusick is 9-for-10, or 8-for-10 passing for 145 yards, 1 touchdown through the air. He has 2 touchdowns running. Dustin Sander has 1 touchdown running also. And reception-wise, Dustin Sander has 1 catch for 49 yards, a touchdown right in the beginning of the game, first play of the game, I think. Yeah. He went for a touchdown, 49 yards. Levi Ryan, 4 catches for 47 yards. Brady Ernest, 2 catches for 46 yards. And the other receptions, Seth Wadeski and Eli Zapp have not caught a pass, but they'll be catching a bunch this year as we kind of go through.
3: Yeah.
2: First downs, the Maroon Knights, Wheeling Central Catholic Maroon Knights, 6 first downs the first half, 1 first down for Perry. Penalties, 2 penalties for Central, 15 yards, and that's pretty good the first game.
3: Very good.
2: It's a lot of control. And did you know Mike Young has been coaching 31 years?
3: No, 31 years.
2: Yeah, that's
3: he's
2: been coaching a lot more than that, but 31 years. Hall of Famer last year, got picked with Reno Sakosh, and Coach Sakosh and Mike Young went into the High School Hall of Fame nationally, which is, I mean, it's just huge honor.
3: From Wheeling, West Virginia.
2: Yeah, and Mike's had such a storied career over at St. Clairsville and then Wheeling Central and took over for Jimmy Thomas. We just have had unbelievable coaches. Back in the day, he had some unbelievable coaches back in the day, back in the 60s, back in the days. And when did you play, in the 50s, Butch, or 60s?
3: Yeah, 59-60.
2: 59-60. 60. You made the 50s, huh? Not too bad. Yeah. Anyway, 2 penalties for the Maroon Knights here today, 15 yards. 11 penalties for the Perry team, and let's face it, they're a team that hasn't been together a whole lot. They put together, and you got to, God bless them for coming down here and playing the state champions, the ex-state champions of West Virginia, defending state champions. They come down, they get out there, and these kids hustle, and they play good, and their coaches, there had to be no more than 10 people in the stands on their side of.
3: Yep.
2: And they just don't have that support, these kids. And you got to give them big credit. They're disciplined. They had some penalties today, and that hurt them. And credit goes out to them. 29-8, and it wasn't 29-8. It was 8-7 at one point in time.
3: Exactly.
2: That they were actually winning. Turnovers. There was a 50-yard turnover. And we had a fumble. Central had a fumble with about 1:11 left in the half, and we weren't able to score and convert that. So let's go to the scoring, Butcher. Let's go to the tackles. You keep those tackles.
3: Well,
2: first of all, there was no injuries, were there?
3: No, they had 2, but we didn't have any.
2: Okay, all right. And you kept some tackle with stats, did you not?
3: Well, we got 44 guys on the roster, and they have 37. But we have 1 guy out yet for another 2 weeks. A linebacker.
2: Brady Ernest?
3: Jerome.
2: Jerome. Oh, yeah, Jerome's out. He's hurt for right now. He's out a couple games, they say, right?
3: Yeah.
2: I tell you, he's a heck of a ball player. The Jerome boys, brothers had 2 of them last year, and those kids can hit.
3: We have 11 individuals on the tackling, okay? We have Nico Cusick with one tackle. Brady Ernest with one tackle and two assists. Wyatt Stevens, he has a tackle and one assist. Luke Schuler has one tackle. Will Weir has two tackles. And
2: I tell you, Weir had some good hits out there and a couple good runs, too. He almost broke that one for a touchdown. I thought he was going.
3: And Trenton McCardle, he had one, two, three, four, five.
2: He was all over.
3: Five tackles, and he got one on a safety and one assist.
2: McCardle was all over the field today, I tell you. He's, the kid's hustling. He's playing.
3: He's everywhere.
2: He's a heck of a ball player.
3: And Donnie Pisani has one tackle. And K.O. Eli Wilkinson has two tackles. And Seth Wadusky has an assist.
2: I tell you, the Wadusky boy needs to get in. He has good hands, good size. I tell you, the Wadusky's have always been an athletic family. They're just a family of athletes that have been supplying Central with athletes year after year. And Seth is one of those playing football and basketball.
3: Eli, how you say that last name?
2: Zapp, yeah.
3: Eli Zapp has two tackles, and that's the tackle.
2: And he's a hustler, and I'll tell you, the kid can play, and he runs the ball. He's a good running back, heck of a football player. We got some. Got a nice team this year, Butch, but I'll tell you what, we're going to talk about the schedule coming up. They got Barnesville and Fort Fry and Monroe Central and some other teams. Scoring-wise, there was one play, the first play, 8 seconds it took, 49-yard play, Cusick to Sanders on a pass for a touchdown. Clay Petrie, the point was good, 7-0. Wheeling Central went up with 8 seconds gone in the game. Came back, Perry came back with a 90-yard touchdown pass from Herring to kid down the sideline, two-point pass conversion to Sutton. And the Perry high school team went up 8-7 ahead of Central with 10:17 left in the first quarter. At 8:23 left, Central went ahead and scored, and Weir took the kickoff back to the 50-yard line. Real nice kickoff return. And then a four-play drive, Nico Cusick, 15-yard touchdown run. And the extra point, two-point conversion went ahead. The extra point was two-point. The two-point attempt was no good. It was blocked, or Petrie's kick was blocked, and it became 13-8, Wheeling Central over Perry. Then the next play, eight-play, 66-yard drive, two-yard touchdown run, Dustin Sander, and he's a kid's going to get the ball, and he's going to take over. This year, a running back, and he's a big running back, fast, good football player on both sides of the ball. And he only has four or five carries here this game, but this is not the test game for him. He'll have some other test games next week, including. And then there was a three-play touchdown, 27-yard touchdown run by Nico Cusick, and it was his second running touchdown, 27-8. Wheeling Central went up, and then the two-point, the kick was good. And made the score 29-8, Wheeling Central, after a safety had occurred. It was 27-8, and then a two-point safety. The Perry kid quarterback was tackled in the end zone.
3: One of our kicks was blocked.
2: One of our kicks got blocked, by Petrie's kick got blocked.
3: I hate to see that.
2: Right. And once again, I tell you, the sponsors, I want to thank the sponsors that make these games. We can send them to guys like Jack Fahey, who's at home, and Jack Fahey's just been a supporter of Wheeling Central for a century, I think. Jack, hello,
3: and
2: hide all the Fahey's out there that have been back in Wheeling Central and rooting for Central and Notre Dame. And by the way, I got my Notre Dame shirt on tonight too. Yeah, they don't play till next week. Yeah, and thanks to our sponsors, the Wheeling Island Casino, Jonathan Howard Insurance, Hillbilly Hauling, Charmed Realty, which is the Robinson and Cycle Studios, Zambito Dentistry, Local 84, Belmont Savings, Northern Panhandle Community College, the health plan of the High Valley. They support just about every cause in the Valley. Straub's Honda up there at the Highlands that have some great cars up there. 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The Fabio's Pizza Player of the Week will be named later today. The Diocese, and we'll have to figure out who that's going to be.
3: It depends on the second half.
2: I wonder how they take votes and Soup and and Jarrett and those guys. We'll have to see how they take it. The Diocese All-Star Team, Karen Stakem, who's fantastic, and Hawkins Hearing, for those like Butch Ken here, Duggar Sausage Spread, McDonald's, and Chad Broadwater up in Warwood. And once again, the score 29-8. And we have some games coming up, too. Yeah.
3: I want to mention Mike's assistant coaches, Jason Ryan, Shannon Kaczynski, Mario DeBias, Phil Pest, Jim Wolf, and John Tankovich. Old Wolf's got about...
2: He
3: has more years than
2: all. They all have a half a century, most of those kids and guys. They call them kids.
3: He's a line coach. He's doing a good job.
2: We got some great coaches. They've been there with Wheeling Central. That's been a team for many, many, many, many years. There's been very few replacements, and it's an honored position, and it's an honor to have them with our kids because they not only coach, they teach, and they act as
3: gentlemen out of them.
2: They make people out of them. And I remember that I think it was Mike or Coach Thomas, one of them, had said that somebody had said, is this the greatest team that you've ever coached? It was a 2003 team or 1998 team. Well, I forget what year it was. And I remember the response was, he says, I don't know if it's the greatest team. And they said, well, what do you mean you don't know? He says, at the end of their lifetime, the men that they become, I'll decide whether or not they're the greatest team ever.
3: That always impressed me
2: that it's more than just the sports. Although, let's be honest about it, we like winning, and that's really important. We don't want to lose. We absolutely don't want to lose. So, all right, we have a schedule coming up. We got Fort Fry, then we play Ridgewood from over in Pennsylvania.
3: The next two games are here, right?
2: Yes, the next two games are here, but Fort Fry is an unbelievable team every year, year and year. Ridgewood's supposed to be really good. Union Local always has a decent team. Monroe Central, you don't know. Sometimes they have a good team, sometimes not, but pretty good. A team by the name of Windber, W-I-N-D-B-E-R.
3: Is it Ohio, Pennsylvania?
2: I think it's a Ohio team, I think, but I haven't heard of them either. And then we play Nitro, and then we have Barnesville.
3: That's always
2: tough. And then how about this one? Cincinnati College Prep? I never even heard about that. I didn't know we're playing them, but evidently we're playing them.
3: I'd like to play Lindsley.
2: We should be playing Lindsley, and Mike told me he promised they're going to offer to play, and I know Lindsley would be a game to play. They want to play, also open up the schedule. It's a great rivalry. We need to be playing that game. There's no reason not to be playing that.
3: Park. You're playing 11 guys out there.
2: Yeah. And it looks like Central's back on the field. I don't see Perry back yet. So hopefully they'll be back here in a few minutes. We got rest of the week. They got the Pine Room Boys on several days during the week, and the Mark Delbrook and Jubb and Garrett, his brother, and Soup, and all those other guys that come in and with them and talk about the sports and what's going on and stuff. Bobby Slider and Bear. Slider and Stack show that's going on in the morning. Sports Huddle on Saturday with Doc Georges and Hall of Famer Doug Huff, Howard Carnell, Mike Florio, Bob Slatter, and all the guys on Saturday in the Rock and Roll Show, which is a great show that comes up. And then, like I said, we got next week, we're home to the Mountaineers, and it's Coastal Carolina versus WVU. Starting at noon, the game starts at noon next week, and I hate to tell you this, but I'm not a very good fan of Rich Rodriguez, although he paid a lot of money to West Virginia and to me. So I'm not a fan of Rich Rodriguez. But anyway, hopefully he wins, and I am a fan of the Mountaineers. I'm a huge fan of the Mountaineers. But anyway, he's there, so we got to go with it, and so I can't say too many things about it. But they play Coastal Carolina. They open up against Coastal Carolina, and it's interesting because they got all new players. They picked up all the players through the portal. This Saturday, USC plays San Jose State. Thursday, Missouri and Arkansas Pine Bluff. And, you know, Missouri, the last time they won the national championship was 1950. Did you know that, Butch? I saw that on something on Google. Utah plays Iowa, and Utah's ranked 21st. And then next week, Marshall and Penn State. That'll be a good game next week. Marshall and Penn State and Ohio State and Ball State. And then Sunday, September 6th, Wisconsin plays our Fighting Irish, Notre Dame, and Lambeau Field. Yeah, up in Wisconsin, they're going to play up there. All right, it's 29-8, and we're going to turn it back to the pros.
3: Our first away game, who are we playing?
2: The first away game is right after Fort Fry, so that's Union Local we play. Union Local and then Monroe Central. And then that Winberg case team, we got to do some scouting on them, find out a little bit about them. Anyway, they're meeting at the half at midfield. Yes, and they're talking. And they're going to kick off here, and I think Central kicked. No, we kicked. We received opening half, and so Perry will be receiving the second half, and we're going to turn it back to the pros, and we appreciate them letting us play. And once again, I want to thank all these sponsors out here. And let me tell you, we don't have stuff and news source and game source and bringing entertainment and putting it in your house so that you guys can hear it. And the people that can't get out, whether they're sick or ill or they're traveling or whatever, just so you know what's going on in our community and here, Wheeling Central, here at Wheeling University, and what a beautiful field this is in the Bishop Schmidt Field here. And
3: which
2: got remodeled a few years ago. Nice turf out there. Yeah, and they're about ready to start the second half here. And we want to thank the Wheel Casino, Wheeling Island Casino, Jonathan Howard Insurance, Hillbilly Hauling, Charmed Realty, Cycle Studio, Zambito Dentistry, Local 84, the Union Guys, the Belmont 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Spread, and McDonald's and Chad Brawler. And thanks to the High County Commissioners. They're such big supporters of WKKX, the Watchdog, and the Pine Room Boys, and the shows. And here we go. We're going to go with the second half. Turn it back, Soup. You got it? All right, take over. All right. Jared, all right, you guys, go for it.
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5: Bishop Schmidt Field, Wheeling Central 29, Commodores 8. As we set the second half, Clay Petrie will send a deep kick down here to the left side. That ball's fumbled at the 10-yard line, still fumbled, fighting for it. Finally picked up.
4: A couple nice moves. Going to be tackled there at the 20-yard line. So Keaton Sutton fielded that. Let's go through a couple out-of-town scores. We'll try to send it back to the studio, try to get a couple scores here. So Wheeling Central 29, the Commodores. The Commodores 8. So Wheeling 11 minutes and 47 seconds here. Literally could not figure out what microphone I had in my hand. I was like, what am I looking at right now?
6: I was wondering what you were doing.
4: Yeah. Thank you, Cools, for helping me out. I think I muted myself at some point. So we'll try to get a couple scores here from out of town. But in the meantime, Wheeling Central has a 21-point lead. The Commodores will take over at their own 20-yard line. Cools, thoughts there from that first half?
6: Well, I would say the theme of the first half is definitely penalties. It's just a shame that Perry can't get out of their own way, because I think this could have been a heck of a ball game. But, you know, they got the whole second half to be played, and we'll see what they can do here.
4: So Chaz Jackson will take over with 11:47. We either have a timeout, we have a delay of game. That's penalty number 17.
7: Delay of game on Perry.
4: That'll send them back to the 15-yard line, Cools. So Chaz Jackson in there at shotgun with Devontae Mott, sidecar right. Here's the snap.
6: Uh-oh.
4: Snap over Chaz Jackson's head. He's looking, scrambling, makes a man miss. Oh, he's hit hard back there at the 2-yard line by Seth Wadusky. Seth Wadusky's another guy putting on some weight in the weight room.
6: It's definitely paying off, because he is a force out there. It's pretty dark out here.
4: Yeah, it's crazy. Look at the hillside up there, Cools. It is jam-packed up there to the left side.
6: Yeah, I love football. I tell you what, ever since that sun's gone down behind those trees, it has felt amazing outside.
4: It feels so good outside. It looks like the running back for the Commodores is asking for a timeout, but there's still 10 seconds on the play clock. So at the two-yard line now, the Commodores. Chaz Jackson will take the snap. Swing play down here to the left side. That ball is going to be bounced. They're going to call that incomplete. So stop the clock at 10 minutes and 53 seconds.
6: Incomplete, or he's down by the knee.
4: Yeah. Yes.
6: Probably lucky he didn't catch that. Could have been a safety.
4: So real quick, thanks to our teams. That's Coach Mark Delbrook and Luke Doyle down there in Parkersburg, calling Wheeling Park in Parkersburg South. Our guys back at the studio, Matt Watson, host of the Pine Room on the Watchdog, Jub Delbrook. Our guys, Chris Pavlik, Jeff Doyle, Jarrett up there in Pittsburgh today. I'm sitting right next here to Tyler Cooley, the proud owner of the new Bat 24 in Wheeling, doing a great job. Really cool for the athletes around here. So we got a third down and 15. Chaz Jackson, he'll roll to the left side. Chaz Jackson makes a man miss, dumps it off to the left side, incomplete. He had a man with some running room. So it'll be fourth down now. They'll be punting from their four-yard line.
6: Could have been a huge play there for Pay.
7: Bringing the pressure.
4: It's our guy, Jay Morris, saying lights off for the camera.
6: There you go.
4: Look at the lights off. It looks brand new outside.
6: Yeah, it does. I was like, man, it looks dark.
4: Our guy, Seth, turning the HD on in here.
6: Yeah.
4: It looks brand new out there. So fourth down and a long way.
6: Looks like we might get another delay of game here on the punt.
4: Yep, that'll be delay of game, half the distance.
6: Yep.
4: That'll send them back to the four-yard line.
6: So just can't seem to get on the same page today. It's been a huge problem for Perry Academy.
4: So Perry set to punt now from their two-yard line. It is fourth and 28. Waiting the snap. Here's the snap. The punt, good punt. That's going to go out to the 25-yard line. Take a Perry bounce, still rolling. Out to the 35. We'll roll all the way to the 40. That'll roll all the way out to the 41. So it'll be Wheeling Central football at the Perry 41-yard line with 10 minutes and 47 seconds to go.
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4: Wheeling Central set to take over now, heading right to left. First possession here of the second half. Cusick in shotgun. Sanders split to his left. Cusick. He'll take the snap, hand it to Sanders. Sanders to the right side. He's got some running room. He's got one man to miss. Tackled hard there. Down to the 45-yard line.
7: Ball carrier, Dustin Sanders.
4: Levi Ryan waving his finger in a circle, asking for a specific play call. I think he knows we have a wheel route opportunity down here at the bottom of the field. So awaiting the play call, 22 seconds to go. We'll go over some out-of-town scores next time out.
6: Crazy scores in here.
4: Yeah. Cusick in shotgun. Wadusky at the top of the field with Brady Ernest at tight end. Sanders split to his left. Will Weir and Levi Ryan down here at the bottom. Cusick. He'll take the snap, fake hand off to Sanders. No, they'll hand it to Sanders. Sanders off to the races. He hit that hole hard. Tackled down there at the 21-yard line, but that's a first down. A hillbilly hauling first down.
6: Brook is winning 46-0.
4: Unbelievable.
6: Against the Lincoln County Panthers.
4: Maybe we can get a Wheeling Park and Parkersburg score in here. Union Local beating St. C 21-7. Cusick back in at shotgun. He'll send Wadusky in motion. Here's the snap. Cusick, three-step drop. He steps in the pocket. Cusick waiting. Uh-oh, he's got Levi Ryan. Wide open, touchdown. Nico Cusick, Levi Ryan, fire me up. 11-7, 7-11. Cusick. Cusick to Nico, or Cusick to Levi.
6: Yeah, there you go.
4: Fire me up. How many yards was that?
6: That was a heck of a throw and a heck of a catch. Huge touchdown.
4: We need to see that every game. That genuinely just got me fired up. You'll have to ask Cooley. I'm in here fist pumping.
6: Yeah.
4: Like I just won the Super Bowl. I could watch that all game. He's wide open. Oh! The Perry are fighting with each other because there's a delay of game. After the kick is up and good.
6: Not what you want to see out there.
4: So Wheeling Central 36.
6: Oh, he slammed his helmet.
4: There's going to be a flag on Perry as the players are fighting with each other. We're going to go ahead and send it to break after Nico Cusick to Levi Ryan, passing touchdown, 36-8.
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1: all right, ladies and gentlemen, welcome back here to Bishop Schmidt Field, Knights 36, Commodores 8. Here's Petrie. Petrie will kick it through the end zone for a touchback. So, Cools, let's walk through the last play there, here from your color aspect. Sent a man in motion, faked a handoff. Nico, three-step drop, stepped into the pocket. Was it a wheel route, Levi?
2: Yeah.
1: Wide open down the left side. Good ball from Cusick.
2: That had you fired up,
1: Oh, my gosh. I was so pumped because I've been talking about it, and I know we've been talking about this on air. They keep saying they're going to feed him, but you don't believe it until you actually see it.
2: You just got to give a lot of credit to Levi because not that he wasn't involved last year, but this wasn't his role last year. There was a lot of good seniors last year. So for him to take this leap and step up for his team, it's awesome to see.
1: I might try to get them, Cools. I might try to get Nico and Levi up here post-game if we can pull it off. We'll see here, but it'd be cool to see them talk about that a little bit. So first down and 10 now for the Commodores. Chaz Jackson, they'll take a shot down the field, up in the air, batted away. There's two receivers saying they wanted the ball instead for Perry.
2: Seems like the wheels are starting to fall off a little bit here for Perry. Second and 10 from the 20.
1: So second down and 10, 9 minutes and 18 seconds. Wheeling Central 36, Perry 8. Chaz Jackson in there at quarterback. He'll take the snap. Three-step drop. Bubble down to the bottom of the field. Deontay Herring. He's got the football. Deontay Herring can fly. He stiff-arms a man. Herring's off to the races. I'm looking at track speed. Cools down to the 40. Down to the 35. Finally tackled out of bounds. That's a different type of speed when he gets it going.
2: He's got to find better ways to get him the ball.
1: I'm not being dramatic. He should touch the football 2 to 3 times a possession.
2: Oh, yeah, absolutely. By far and away, their best player tonight.
1: And they're only getting him the football way behind the line of scrimmage. Get him in between the tackles. Mm-hmm. So Chaz Jackson now, he's back in at shotgun. Three-step drop. We're taking a shot deep down the field, wide open. Intercepted there by the Maroon Knights. That's Triton Brown. Triton Brown, he'll stick his head down. He's hit hard.
2: There you go.
1: Triton Brown with the interception.
2: It's a pretty big interception for the Wheeling Central line.
1: The Wheeling Central will take the ball over at the 25-yard line. As I get a text message in from Stacy Cusick Campbell, two money at 7-11. So Wheeling Central will take back over. I get Cools with almost a 28-point lead here. You probably shouldn't throw it anymore, but I could watch Nico and Levi for the rest of the night.
2: Oh, I don't think. Where's he gone? They must have left something for kicking.
1: I think I see someone's mouthpiece, maybe.
2: Yeah,
1: I don't know. Wyatt Stevens just went running across the. Across the field.
2: But back to your statement, I don't think it's the right time to call it off yet. But I think if they score here.
1: Shut it down. Here's the snap. Cusick. He'll send a man in motion.
2: Uh-oh.
1: Hand off to Dustin Sander. He'll fumble, but he gets it right back.
2: Actually picked up a couple yards diving for that.
1: Yeah. Some issues there behind the line.
2: Definitely something's going to have to clean up here in practice.
1: Yeah, definitely.
2: Not letting that ball hit the ground.
1: Yeah, and I think it's early on, but I know Dustin Sander didn't carry the ball a ton last year.
2: Mm-hmm. You have to make him carry a football through the hallways.
1: Yeah. Cusick will set his line. Will Weir, Levi Ryan, top of the field. Cusick will take the snap. Hand off to Sander. Sander off to the races. Nice cut there from Sander. Hold on to the football. And Cools, I can see it from up here how he holds that football out. Like they talk about that claw technique where it's supposed to be tucked. He's almost just holding it like in his forearm. First down for Sander, though. That's a hillbilly hauling first down. 8 minutes and 10 seconds to go here in the third quarter. So, Wheeling Central 36, Commodores 8. Eli Zapp checking into the game here for the Maroon Knights. We're going to have a offsides on Perry, so that'll be a 5-yard penalty as they're slapping his helmet, letting him know, figure his stuff out.
2: Oh, that'll be 5 yards for Central there.
1: As Adam Campbell's joined us in the booth, we were just talking about I could watch Nico Cusick and Levi Ryan every single play. Just feed them with the football. Eli Zapp into the right side. Twins at the top. Cusick, he'll take a snap. Handoff, fake handoff to Eli. Three-step drop. Cusick, he'll split the tackle. He's running, find a man. Oh, he had Ernest open to the right side.
2: Good effort there.
1: It's the right idea as Levi. Nico says how smart Levi is, and Levi's pointing to his head saying, good idea, throwing it to Brady. And Nico just missed him. He got out of the pocket. That's one I think Nico would want back. Instead of a rocket, you kind of lob that in there.
2: Yeah, tough throw. It's a tough throw to make, though.
1: Second down and 5 here. Levi relaying the play out there to Will Weir. Second down and 5. Cusick, he'll take the snap. Hand off to Eli. Eli, he's got a blocker out in front. Oh, nice cut nice to the move. Left side. Eli Zapp said, see you later, young man. Eli in there just letting him know.
2: I love it.
1: Mama, there goes that man.
2: Hit a little yo step out there. Did you see
1: that?
2: That
1: was tough.
2: Boom.
1: Go ahead, Eli. Is it too early in the season to call him Ant-Man?
2: I like that.
1: Ant-Man.
2: That's a good nickname. We got to come up with some nicknames for the rest of the guys.
1: Yeah, we do. I think 7-Eleven is so easy for Levi. That's a great callback. Yeah, that's awesome.
2: Always open.
1: Cusick, empty set, three-step drop, looking, waiting. Finds Levi over the middle, falls down.
2: He just does such a good job of finding the soft spot, and then he literally just sits right in it, and it's like, hey, I'm wide open.
1: I mean, that looked like a call, like, him catching that and knowing to get down, not to absorb the hit.
2: He's playing smart football.
1: His sixth catch of the game, 6 targets, 6 catches.
2: Really?
1: Yeah.
2: I need to get a yardage on that.
1: Let's see if we can get a yardage on Levi Ryan. The trips down here to the bottom. Cusick's going to go empty set again. 10 seconds on the play clock. He'll set his line. He just gave a signal to Brady Ernest. Let's see if he gets in. Three-step drop. Cusick. Stepping into the zone. Cusick waiting. Loses a man. Cusick to the left side. He'll go down. Smart play there. He had Will Weir. I don't know if he had to have missed him down the left side.
2: I missed him. Good decision by Nico to slide there. You like to see that from the quarterback.
1: So third down and 5, 6 minutes and 44 seconds to go. Wheeling Central 36, the Commodores 8. I'm watching Levi call the offense and telling people where to go. Brady Ernest to the left side with Wadusky. That's Will Weir and Levi at the top. Eli Zapp split to his right. Third down and 5 for the Knights. Here's the snap. Cusick, hand off to Eli to the left side. Bounces it. Keeps going. Eli fighting. Horse caller, they're going to throw the flag. That'll be an automatic first down. It's funny that every time I've seen Eli get hit out of bounds, 2 of his teammates are getting him out of there.
2: Yeah, they are.
1: So I want to know what's being said.
2: Tell you what, though, he's got a heck of a cut.
1: He does.
2: Yeah.
1: I think he's smart enough to set his defenders.
2: Yeah.
1: He's not the fastest I've seen, but
2: he's shifty.
1: Yeah.

0: ends up on the sideline with Perry, and they are screaming at one of their defenders for not doing their job. But I just think it looked like good defense.
1: Yeah, I thought so too. Touchdown here puts the line over.
0: Yeah.
1: So.
0: 36-8. That's at 44 points. What's our total at?
1: It's at the line.
0: The line?
1: 32.5.
0: 32.5. Ducker saucy spread, obviously, all fun. Shuttler at the top of the field now with Wyatt Stevens. Levi Ryan down here with Will Weir. Nico, he'll send Stevens in motion. Here's the snap. Fake handoff. He'll go to the right side looking for a man. There's Brady Ernest. Brady makes a man miss all. And we've got a flag thrown in there. That's going to be tripping on Perry. As we await the call, or that's going to be a late hit. I'm trying to get a call right by the white hat cools.
1: No, I missed it.
0: As the flag came in, I believe that's going to be tripping on Ernest. Or tripping on Perry because they tripped Ernest, I mean.
1: I'm not sure here, Sue.
0: If they pick the flag up, it'll be 3rd and 10. Here comes the call from the white hat. Personal foul, tripping on Perry. So that'll be an automatic first down.
1: Good catch. I didn't even see that.
0: When Brady cut, I said, ooh, because I thought he lost him. But the kid stuck his foot out to get it. So we've got first down and goal now from the 5-yard line. Empty set for Cusick. Wyatt Stevens at the top with Levi Ryan. He'll send Will Weir in motion. Here's the snap. Hand off to Will Weir. Will Weir out to the right side trying to find a hole. Will Weir shoulder down, gets hit hard at the 3-yard line. So Cusick hands off to Will Weir. He goes into the right side, gets hit at the 3-yard line. So we'll have 2nd down and goal now from the 3. They'll check Eli Zapp back into the game. T formation cools. The last time they tried to run this, Eli fumbled. We have a play call here in this T formation where you fake that handoff. Everybody goes one way, and that tight end slips out the back, and he's wide open.
1: Ooh, I hope they run it. I want to see it.
0: If they send Levi into the motion here, we got a T formation. Cusick's in shotgun. Here's the snap. Hand off to Eli to the right side. Eli touchdown. Will walk in for a touchdown. Eli Zapp, 3-yard rushing touchdown for the Maroon Knights. Touchdown. Wheeling Central 42, Perry 8 with 4 minutes and 33 seconds to go. A West Virginia Northern Community College touchdown. Knights, all Wheeling Central here tonight. Clay Petrie going to attempt the extra point. Petrie on for the kick. Here's the snap. Snap is good. Kick is good.
2: Gets up, and it's good.
0: The kick is good. So Wheeling Central 43, Perry 8.
2: It's the Maroon Knights 43.
0: So we'll send it to the studio here. Knights up big with 4:33 left to go in the third.
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0: All right, everybody, welcome back here to Bishop Schmidt Field. 4 minutes and 33 seconds to go here in the third quarter. Clay Petrie set to kick. From his 40-yard line, here's the kick. Wow. Big boot for Petrie. That ball's crushed into the end zone. Because that's going to be an automatic touchback once it goes through the end zone.
1: I want to see a field goal from him.
0: Me too.
1: It's so fun to watch.
0: They said they've seen a 52-yarder in practice.
1: 50?
0: 52 yards.
1: I thought you said 62.
0: No.
1: Wow.

0: 52 is impressive.
1: 52, it's plus 17. So 52 yard lines from the 35. Ooh. So that's what that would be.
0: That's a boot.
1: Yeah. So Knights back on defense. They're going to send their second string team in. I'm going to try to get some of these names in here for you with 4 minutes and 32 seconds to go. Wheeling Central going to send their JV team in. We'll try to get some names for you. Still out there at the top is Wyatt Stevens. Zach Hansen also checking in. Commodores will take the snap. There's a tackle there by Andrew Jones, sophomore. He's checked into the game. Wadusky's still in there. Khalil Wilkinson also in the game. Try to get some of these other names for you. Daniel Tehan checking in. Easton Kaczynski checking into the right side. Wyatt Stevens still in there. Down here at the bottom with us, it's Triton Brown, Eli Zapp. Chaz Jackson will take the snap, hand it off to the middle. Nice tackle there by Kaczynski. Big 44 for Easton.
0: Tell you what, I'm not happy with the decision to put the second stringers in right now with this line on the line, no pun intended.
1: Again, Duggar saucy spread. Welcome to the group, Phil Savaggio of the IC group, his first year of picks. Third down here for Perry.
0: Looks like we got some miscommunication out there.
1: Out to the left side. They're not going to call that ball dead, and they're going to call that incomplete. There's a swing pass down to the bottom. That ball was intended for Keaton Sutton. Fourth down. As again, after the game cools, I think for the first one, if you don't have any plans, late night plans, I think we get Levi and Nico up here for some fun.
0: If you're able to do it, let's see if we can get him up here.
1: Checking into the game here for the Knights. Raywan Marling. Also back there is Wyatt Stevens. Luke Bordis warming up with Cusick. It looks like Luke's going to go check into the game. We've got a delay a game on Perry.
0: How many delay games we've had today?
1: Yeah, probably 7, if I had to guess.
0: More. I'd say probably 10.
1: Yeah. So fourth down and 10 for the Commodores. They're set to punt from their own 20-yard line. 3 minutes and 3 seconds to go in the third quarter. Here's the snap. Here's the kick, the punt. Deep back there. It'll take a bounce, a parry bounce, down to the 45. Down to the Maroon Knight 42, so that's where it'll be. 2 minutes and 49 seconds to go here in the third quarter. We'll send it back to the studio for a quick break.
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1: All right, ready? Welcome back here. Luke Bordis checking in the game for the Knights. Triton Brown down here at the bottom along with Marling. Try to get you some of these other names. Seth Rudusky still in the game. Here's the first snap. It's on the ground. Luke Bordis hit hard. The snap is a little off. We've got Kyler Coronis checking in the game as well. Kyler, a sophomore. Brother of Cade.
0: Awesome.
1: Luke Bordis, the brother of the quarterback at Wheeling Park, Jay Bordis. Luke will break the huddle, send Marling and Brown down here to the bottom. He's got Cronus in there, split to his left. Here's the snap, hand it off to Cronus. Cronus out to the right side. Cronus tackled from behind. Down there to the right side. So we're going to have third down and long here for the Knights. Some scores in here from our guy, Matt Watson, host of the Pine Room on the Watchdog, host of Better's Last Stand. Central and Perry, 43-8 right now with a minute and 36 to go. Park and Parkersburg South tied at 14-14. Marietta leads John Marshall 28-23. Matt's got that line at 4.5. Marietta's up by 5.
0: Unbelievable.
1: Here's Wyatt Stevens to the left side. Oh, go ahead, Wyatt Stevens. Wyatt Stevens makes another man list to the left side, to the 50. Still at the 40. Wyatt Stevens, go ahead, young man.
0: Good run. Good speed, too.
1: Yeah, flying around. Cool. They said he's a really good baseball player.
0: Oh. Might need to get him a membership.
1: Yeah. Ain't that the truth? Get him to bat 24, where the best baseball and softball players are training right now. Find a location near you. Luke Bordas back in there at the 40-yard line. Brooke is winning 46-6.
0: Wow.
1: Luke Bordas. Here's the snap. Hand off to the left side to Wyatt Stevens. Stevens chugging along to the left side. That'll bring it down to a minute left.
0: Wyatt Stevens. It's always nice when you get the young guys in early in the season,
1: yeah,
0: and get them some reps. I mean,
1: you never know. Depth is important.
0: It's very important.
1: So down to 40 seconds to go here in the third quarter. Wheeling Central 43, Perry 8. 35-point lead for the Knights. Luke Bordas in shotgun. Second down and 5. Here's the snap. Three-step drop for Bordas. Bordas finds a man over the middle. Little too wide. His intended receiver there. Intended for Luke Shuttler. So third down and 5 now. Bordas' first pass attempt of the game. Bordas in shotgun again. Shuttler at the top with Marling and Brown. Down here at the bottom is Zach Hansen. Here's the snap. Bordas, pump fake, looking. Nice move. Finds Marling over the middle. Marling running away. He's got some running room. Marling out to the right side. Marling can fly down to the 10-yard line. Luke Bordas with a little pump fake.
0: Yeah, a little sidestep, pump fake, and deliver a nice strike there, open man.
1: First down. Feed Marling the football. We'll head to the fourth quarter. Knights 43, Perry 8.
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1: All right, everybody, welcome back here to Bishop Schmidt Field. Wheeling Central 43, Perry Commodores 8 with 12 minutes to go here in the fourth quarter. We're about to be underway. I believe the running clock will start with a 35-point lead. Yes, and the clock has started. Only stops on a change of possession. Luke Bordis in there. We've got a timeout on Perry. So we'll send it back to the studio here for a quick break.
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1: All right, everybody, welcome back here to Bishop Schmidt Field. We've got a first down and 10 from the 12-yard line. Wheeling Central 43, Perry 8. Luke Bordis in at shotgun. Shuttler, Brown, Marling at the top of the field. Bordis, three-step drop. Finds a man over the middle, intended for Marling, incomplete. Rajon Marling, incomplete pass, so we'll have a second down and 10. I like that they're letting Luke throw it.
0: Yeah, I do too. Go out there and see what you can do.
1: Luke back in there. Clock is rolling. We've got a running clock here. Quarter after nine now, as Jay Morris says. Luke Bordis will take the snap, hand off to the right side. Nice cut there up the middle. Oh, and he's hit hard. He's crushed at the 1 yard line. And the player that hit him, that crushed him for Perry, Coronis gets back up, but the Perry defender is down. He led with his helmet and absolutely crushed him. That Perry Commodore is going to get up. Kyler Coronis can fly, though.
0: Yeah, jeez.
1: He didn't see the defender coming and slowed down just at the last second at the 1 yard line and got clocked.
0: I'm glad to see that everybody came out of it okay.
1: Yeah. Looks like everybody's all right. So 10 minutes and 33 seconds to go. The ball will be on the 1 yard line. It'll be third and inches.
0: What would you run here, CP?
1: I would say Jay Bordis right up the middle.
0: No QB sneak.
1: Yeah, that's a great question. Let's see what they do. In at quarterback here. Sidecar left. That's Easton Kaczynski. Here's the snap. Hand off to Easton. Easton to the right side. Easton walks in. Easton Kaczynski in for the West Virginia Northern Community College touchdown. So Knights 49, Commodores 8.
0: Go to the coaching staff. You got to be really happy with how they. Second day, guys came in and
1: led a touchdown possession.
0: Yeah, pretty good drive there, buddy.
1: Yeah, that's
0: guy.
1: Awesome. So the clock is still rolling, 9 minutes and 26 seconds. There's a flag. Looks like we're going to have an offsides. False start on the offense. Clay Petrie set to kick. Park. Here's the snap. We're going to have offsides on Perry. So the false start from Central will now be negated with what Perry just did. He'll be right back.
0: Sounds like Park's in a war.
1: Park is in a war, up 21-14.
0: Bless you, Soup.
1: Thank you, Cools. Got something stuck in my throat. Here's a Petrie kick. Line drive up the middle. Wheeling Central 50. Perry 8. We'll send it back to the studio.
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1: All right, everybody, welcome back to Bishop Schmidt Field. 6 minutes and 50 seconds to go, running clock. Clay Petrie set to kick here. Petrie into the end zone for a touchback. 6 minutes and 30 seconds now. Stick with us after the game. We are going to get Nico Cusick and Levi Ryan for an interview for the Bat 24 MVP players of the game.
2: There we go.
1: Let's go, baby. Thanks again to our sponsors here tonight. Everybody involved. Perry set to take over. With 5 minutes and 30 seconds to go now. Trying to get you out to the right side there for 5 yards. Thanks again to our sponsors here today. Chad Broadwater, McDonald's, Duggar's Saucy Spread, Hawkins Hearing, Karen Stakem, Diocese, Fabio's, Pizza Player of the Week, the IC Group, Flooring Center Broadcast, Bruce Straub, the Healthland 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
1: all right, everybody, welcome back here. Perry with the football here. Fumble, but they'll pick it back up, get a gain of 3.
2: Four and a half minutes left here. It just turned out to be a pretty big blowout.
1: Yeah.
2: It started out really interesting, though.
1: You on the call next week, Fort Fry at home? You free Friday night?
2: I believe we are both not free. Next week, I believe we have Isaac Ryan's bachelor trip.
1: Oh, that's right. We're leaving after the game.
2: Oh, okay.
1: We'll carpool.
2: We just made plans on air.
1: I believe we both are not free. Yeah. Wait till Isaac finds out I'm making you do a game.
2: He's going to love that.
1: Chas Jackson's flying around to the right side. Oh! Makes a man miss. Finally goes down.
2: Yeah, when he gets out in open space, he is a threat.
1: Yeah, it's tough to tackle.
2: Down to 3.5 minutes here.
1: As I believe the Park and Parkersburg South game is tied up as Parkersburg South threw an interception. The next play, Park threw an interception, and then Parkersburg South scored.
2: Oh, geez.
1: So it went interception, interception, touchdown, tie game. Chaz Jackson taking a deep shot down the field. Here's a fight for the ball.
2: Nice play.
1: Oh, my goodness. Deontay Herring still up. He's going to be tough to tackle. Herring still up.
2: Oh, my
1: God. Finally down to the 35-yard line. Cool. He's fun to watch.
2: He is fun to watch, and I think he could be a really good player for them.
1: So at the 35-yard line, 2 minutes and 50 seconds to go. After the game, Cools, we'll run some commercials. I'll go grab our players of the game and get them up here for us.
2: All right.
1: Stick around here. We'll have Nico Cusick and Levi Ryan on air. Chaz Jackson, deep shot down the field. There's going to be a fight for the football. Marling intercepted by Triton Brown. Intercepted his second of the game.
2: It took a while for that call.
1: Great job there by Brown. Intercepted his second of the game. So Central will take back over with 2 minutes to go. The freshman with another interception. So Central will take over here, a minute and 45 to go. As soon as it's over, stick around here. We'll send it to commercial break. Looks like we've got a timeout, actually. Wheeling Central is going to send in their JV team, possibly. .50-8, Cools. So the Duggar Saucy spread will be the over Central, is what
2: correct.
1: That
2: yep.
1: is what that final will be.
2: As of right now, I'm 1-0.
1: Attaboy.
2: But it's not looking good in the rest of the games.
1: Long season ahead.
2: Yeah, oh yeah. But I talked a lot of smack in the pregame show today.
1: Yeah, it happens.
2: Coming back to bite me. It always does.
1: Again, stick around here. It'll be me, Brian Campbell, Tyler Cooley, Nico Cusick, Levi Ryan up in the booth for the post-game interview.
4: Be interested to see how you get them up here. So you
1: yeah.
4: have to hustle down there.
1: Yeah. They come over, they sing their fight song. As they're singing their fight song, I'll grab them and say, follow me to the promised land, yeah. buddy. Here's Cronus to the left. Cronus can fly. Cuts it back again. There's a little glimpse of what we watched with his older brother.
2: Oh, yeah, definitely. Devontae Moss, we need to stop.
1: Guys, I don't know if we can hire an intern right now that we see down below us and just tell them to come up here.
2: Yeah, I don't know if that's in the realm of possibilities. So. Down to 40 seconds here.
1: JM takes the lead 31-28 with 5 minutes to go.
2: Oh, that's big for me. Get them covering 4.5.
1: Cronus to the right side. Cronus cuts
2: Ooh, nice
1: it back.
2: Cut.
1: Cronus can fly. Cronus, nice cut down there.
2: Oh,
1: that
2: it.
1: Will end the game. Wheeling Central 50. As Cronus came over and asked for a timeout so he could get the football again. So the defending state champions, Wheeling Central, will take on Fort Fry. Fort Fry beat Wheeling Central 41-0 last year.
2: Oh, wow.
1: So this will be a big matchup next year for him. So
2: definitely.
1: Next week, so Wheeling Central 50, Fort Fry 8. We'll send it back to the studio. We'll be joined here next, Cusick and Ryan.
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0: situated. 43 seconds, 42, 41. Patriots losing a lot of time right there. Bortus rolls to his left. He's got a man open.
1: On the Patriots.
0: And a flag down, and I believe that's going to be on Wheeling Park. Oh, they would have been down to about the 32-yard line. We have Callan Tipton. I don't see Tipton kicking into the net over there. I'm surprised. Wonder why Callan Tipton isn't kicking into the net. He's not over there, is he, Luke?
1: No.
0: I mean, why is Callan Tipton not warming up? I don't understand that.
1: What's the call?
0: I think it was a legal shift. Another 5-yard penalty on the Patriots. That'll push it outside the 40-yard line. I'm just shocked at Callan Tipton. They said he has a strong leg. They need about 20 yards. Here we go. Bortus drops back. Got time over the middle. Wide open to receiver. 20, 15, 10. Touchdown! Wow. Wheeling Park Patriots.
1: Wow.
0: 43 yards. Unbelievable.
1: Wow.
0: Michael Niner breaks wide open for the touchdown from 43 yards. Can you believe it, Luke?
1: Wow, that's crazy.
0: Oh, my goodness. And he limps off as he has a cramp. But Jay Bortus found Michael Niner down the middle for the 43-yard touchdown. And the Patriots regain the lead, 27-21, an extra point away from putting Wheeling Park up by 7.
1: That's offside.
0: Yeah. You got to be here to believe it. Another flag. This is.
1: I'm running out of room and paper.
0: Room and ink. This is incredible. But listen, if we can come away here with a victory, it'll be well worth it.
1: 12 penalties on South.
0: It's just unbelievable.
1: 13
0: things.
1: Penalties on Park.
0: Jeez Louise. The things, and there's been penalties declined also.
1: Oh, yeah.
0: Yeah, so
1: we probably had 28 penalties.
0: Yes, there. So Tipton in for the all-important extra point because you never know. 20 seconds to go. The snap, the kick, and it is good. And Callan Tipton splits the uprights. So, ladies and gentlemen, 20 seconds to go here in regulation because I'm not saying a game because you never know what can happen in this one.
1: Yeah,
0: 28-21.
1: They'll probably return the kick.
0: Oh, Lord.
1: The way this game's
0: we
1: got to
0: squib it down there and hope there's no return at all. I want to thank our sponsors once again. The Wheel had a great time out there today. That's going to be our Friday footballs at The Wheel. IBEW Local 141, the IC Group, Wheeling Island Casino, Zambito Dentistry, Belmont Savings Bank, Hillbilly Hauling and Champs Cafe, West Virginia Northern Community College, The Health Plan, Straub Automotive, Jonathan Howard Insurance, Charmed Realty, Fabio's Pizza, The Flooring Center, Duggar's Market, the Diocese of Wheeling Charleston, Karen Stakem, Hawkins Hearing, and McDonald's. Thank you to all of the sponsors who make these broadcasts possible. I hope you folks are enjoying this broadcast back home or wherever you are. It's been another exciting one. Hadn't been a very pretty game, Luke.
1: No,
0: but
1: South fan base is losing hope.
0: Yeah,
1: they're all leaving.
0: South fan base trying to beat the traffic here as this one has come down to the wire. Hey, it's not over yet.
1: No.
0: I remember the OVAC All-Star game a couple of years ago. Oh, boy. Things are not going good for Luke and I on the game side of it.
1: So they're going to squib it here. We'll see if South can do any. I don't know. If you're South, you definitely try to return it, but you want to save some time on the clock.
0: Yeah, they have one timeout left. See what Tipton does. Tipton is going to kick it deep, and it's fumbled back into the end zone. So South will start on their 20. 19.8 seconds to go. Here in regulation, Wheeling Park leading 28-21. Once again, thanks to the guys back in the booth. Jubb, Chris, Jeff, Matt. Great job back there keeping everybody up to date on all the scores around the valley, around the state. Great job, guys. Appreciate the pregame. Appreciate the halftime. Bob and Bear earlier today with their kicking off our noon start of football. our guys out at the Pine Room, Cool's Soup, covering a Central game. Thanks to everybody. Thanks to the Fitzsimmons family for making this possible. Would have loved to heard that halftime report by Butch and Bob Fitzsimmons. I bet it was stellar as usual. So here we go. First down 10, South. Arnold drops back. Looking, got time. Clock is running. 15, 14, and Arnold pushed out of bounds. Great job. I believe that's Barch again. No, that is actually that was.
1: That's Walter Garrison.
0: I think that was Walter Garrison on the stop. Ran 7 seconds off the clock. We're down to 12.6 seconds. South has to go 80 yards. They have one timeout. Wheeling Park. Let's see what Matt actually. Nah, Park had to line at 9.5, and that pass is complete up to the 30. And it's going to be. We have another injury here for South. No, I'm sorry, that was incomplete. 6.2 seconds to go. Park, probably one more play. Might see a hook and ladder. We got 1, 2, 3, 4, 5 defenders back, 30 yards for Wheeling Park. The last gasp for Parkersburg South. Wheeling Park, and South will take their final timeout. Luke, it's been a dandy.
1: Yeah, absolutely. It's been a good game. Like you said, I don't know if I'd call it like a well-played game, but it's been a good game.
0: I don't think it'll go in the archives of what do they call it, instant classic?
1: Yeah.
0: I wouldn't call this an instant classic. It's going to.
1: The film on this game, coaches are not going to be happy.
0: You might break out some of the highlights and just focus on that, because there's been a lot of sloppy play, a lot of penalties, a lot of first game mistakes. But a win is a win, Luke.
1: Yeah.
0: I'd rather play bad and win than play good than lose.
1: We're not seeing what Cooley and Soup are seeing. Cooley said that a kid on Perry threw his helmet and tried to fight a kid on his own team.
0: Oh, well, good. What's the score out there?
1: I know JM just took the lead, Matt said.
0: Oh, John Marshall takes the lead over Marietta.
1: I don't see a.
0: That looks like that was a back and forth affair. I know Union Local was up on Shady's side.
1: I think JM's going to be pretty good this year.
0: I think so. I think that's that 10th game of the year could have a lot of playoff implications, a long way away, but that's always a dandy. So here we go, folks. Potentially the last play of the game, but there could be a penalty. 6.2 seconds, clock winding. Arnold drops back. He's got time. He's going to be hit from behind, and it's going to be incomplete. And that, ladies and gentlemen, it's going to end the game. And I don't know why the Parkersburg South Patriots.
1: He's been anxious to
0: blew
1: shoot
0: off the gun. I guess he doesn't want to keep that gun loaded overnight.
1: It's
0: so
1: his first time doing it.
0: So, ladies and gentlemen, this one has come to a close here at Erickson Field in what we wouldn't describe as a picture-perfect game, but our Wheeling Park Patriots in the end take the 28-21 victory. Start out the season 1-0. The boys will be happy tomorrow in the Pine Room. I'm happy for them. Going to be a good ride home for our Patriots. Luke, final thoughts.
1: Yeah, absolutely. Like we said, not a well-played game, but, you know, a win's a win.
0: Absolutely. Win's a win. So many crazy things happen in that game, from interceptions to long runs to huge penalties that cost scores, cost great field position. But in the end, ladies and gentlemen, here in the wheel, game of the week on the Watchdog. Who are we going to give our player of the game to, Luke?
1: I would say Michael Nider. He had an interception, 2 touchdowns. I would say it's absolutely Michael Nider.
0: All right. Well, Luke is going to give it to Michael Nider, and I do agree with him. I think Hunter Miller was right behind him. Jay Bordas also with a big game. Preston Hetherington, a nice game. So, but we're going to give it to Michael Nider. Okay. I agree with that, Luke. I think there were couple other guys. So the Fabio's Pizza Player of the Week, we're going to give it to Michael Nider. Congratulations to Michael. Congratulations to our Wheeling Park Patriots. Ladies and gentlemen, on behalf of Luke Doyle, Coach Dell, your final score from Erickson Field in game one of the 2026 season. It's the Wheeling Park Patriots 28, the Parkersburg South Patriots 21. Good night.
2: Larry, are you there? Are you there?
3: He's looking for Hoppy.
4: Hey,
2: am I fired? What?
3: Is this a Carl Ravitch moment?
2: Yeah, really? You want me to finish this show and then that's it? Is that what you're telling me?
4: No. Hey, you guys threw me off a little bit when you mentioned a guy by the name, I can't recall his name, Hoppy.
2: Hoppy, whatever. Yes. He had that little public affairs show on for a while. Remember that?
4: Yeah, what was that show called?
2: Talk Line.
4: I called it
2: Talk a Lot, to be honest with you, but that's okay.
4: Hey, listen, guys, great start to the show. And look, I'm going to be brief. I just wanted to call and congratulate you guys, the support staff, for 25 years of, my goodness, just radio excellence, broadcast excellence, professionalism, giving our listening audience what they want at a crucial time of year when people are geared up for fall sports to start, especially football. And, you know, my goodness gracious, I remember I had the privilege of being at the genesis of the discussions of high school game night, a show that was going to last 2.5 hours only on a Friday night for 14 weeks. And I'm thinking, oh my gosh, how am I going to sell 2.5 hours on a Friday night only for 14 weeks? And here we are. 25 years later, 53 radio stations covering the games, your shows live, over 300,000 weekly listeners for a 2.5 hour show on a Friday night. Think about that.
3: Wow.
4: And moreover, it's streamed now on Metro News TV, giving the program an even broader audience. So, you know, from concept to discussion to baiting things out to the success that the network has enjoyed. Guys, this is your baby, Fred Persinger. You're the architect. Dave, I mean, there's nothing I can say. It would just be repeating like a broken record.
3: Also have to remember
4: great.
3: Jeff Jenkins as well, because when I started here in 1992, this was a 15-minute show. And I aspired just to do the 15-minute show and to knock Jeff Jenkins out of the way. And so this is built from a 15-minute show that you guys have put together, that you and Fred had the dream to move this up to 2.5 hours. But it's genesis from everything back to 15 minutes with Jeff Jenkins on some old orange-looking screen computer in the WHAR studio with a same mixing board probably. But, no, I appreciate that.
2: Thank you, Larry.
4: Well, no, hey, listen, to be clear and full disclosure, I wasn't aware of that. I joined the team in 98, all right? So I'm going to have to declare ignorance on that one because it was before my time. But to see this program grow and ascend to supremacy of high school sports, specifically for football, has just been amazing. And, Fred, you and I, no, we've had other state radio networks call and say, what are you guys doing? You know, how can we replicate this? And, you know, and the bottom line is this, gentlemen, it's truly a team effort.
3: Yeah.
4: I mean, you've got the support staff. You've got a tremendous group of professionals dedicated to the perfection of what we do at Metro News Radio Network and Metro News TV. Without them, Fred reminded me today, he gives everybody a rah-rah, hey, do your job so I can do my job. Everybody's in sync. And, you know, it's an exciting time, and I have the privilege to be a part of this phenomenon that grows in revenue every year, that grows in affiliates, more radio stations covering the action from the studios, live. People, they mark it on their calendars. They count on it. And what we failed to realize is that, you know, half these games are away. Why not capitalize on a moving mobile audience as they're driving back from these games? And a special thanks to the team, as well as you gentlemen, our radio sponsors.
2: There you go.
4: Our sponsors are there. Very little turnover. We add people. And I even told Fred pulled me off the side a couple of years ago. Said, "Hey man, we got to streamline the show. We got a lot of sponsors. We need to do something with billboards and live reads." So I think that Fred and I developed a plan where we were able to curtail some of that, make it more efficient, so the show will flow. And me on here speaking like a 12-year-old on Christmas Eve, so excited. I'm taking your precious time. So with that said, gentlemen, job well done. Happy 25th. Well deserved. All the accolades. I think, Fred, how many national awards has the show won? Game night one?
2: You know me. I lose track. I don't, I've got them in my office.
3: Lose track.
2: We've been fortunate. We really have. It's, like you said, it's a total team effort. And Larry, I appreciate your time tonight.
3: Larry,
2: I really do,
3: thank
2: buddy.
3: You.
2: Okay.
4: Dave, what wonderful job.
2: Thank you.
4: You guys are a great team. You know, 25 years. I think Fred missed one game.
3: Yeah,
4: one show in 25 years. It's just phenomenal, and it's a testament to the longevity, the personnel, the leadership our company has. But George Pelletier, Mr. Racy, believing in this dream and pressing it forward, and expanding with the Metro News television platform. Cheers, boys. Job well done.
2: Thank you, Larry. I appreciate it, buddy.
3: Thanks, Larry.
4: Have a great show. Be safe traveling. And God bless both of you.
3: Thank you.
4: And and thank you for allowing me to break in here unannounced.
2: No problem.
3: No problem. Thank you. Appreciate it.
2: That's Larry Post. He is Vice President and General Manager of the Metro News Radio Network. Kyle Wiggs is Vice President and General Manager at his home. He joins us now. The University High Hawks off to a nice start tonight, Kyle.
5: Yeah, it was a nice start on in every aspect, really. And Coach John Kelly's with us again. He's joined me for, is this year three? For you on the radio, Coach?
6: Three, I believe, since I retired, yeah.
5: So we're having fun. Obviously, an opening night, and the Hawks had fun, guys. They beat Musselman 35-6, and it was a night of big plays. Harrison Helbig, who threw for over 3,100 yards a year ago, he's off to a brilliant start to his senior season. He hit Hayden George, a 52-yard catch and run for a touchdown. The Hawks went up 7-0. Musselman got its only points. Eric Hugus, who's a tremendous kicker, a big guy, he hit a 40-yard field goal. It was 7-3. Brody Kaler's back for University. He was injured, missed most of last year, came back in one of his first carries of the season, a 71-yard touchdown. Then Helbig hooked up with George again, 54 yards for a score. Helbig hooked up with Brandon Custer for a 95-yard touchdown, guys. They were at the 5-yard line. He hit Custer on the right sidelines, and he got past the defense and went all the way. And then Helbig scored the last touchdown by himself, a 5-yard touchdown run. So the Hawks win 35-3 at home over Musselman. And, Coach, a very deceiving stat. Musselman, of course, a wing T team. They ran the ball almost exclusively, and they ran 61 plays to University's 26, but the Hawks won 35-3.
6: Again, if you were one of those analytic guys, you'd say, oh, there's no way they lost the football game. But big plays by University, and like I said, it's not how many plays you run, it's how many times you get across that goal line. And University was very efficient. And as the game went on, our defense got a lot better stopping that power running game, because in the first quarter and a half, they had their way with us. But great plays, and I think University is going to be a big play team all year.
5: And I think Musselman, guys, they've discovered a couple of very young players that are going to be very good. Mason Johnson, who's just a freshman, was really their best player tonight, unofficially 112 yards rushing, and there was a couple of other young players that ran the football for them. But the Hawks did it defensively. They did it with big plays on offense, and it's anticipated to be a big year for this University team, loaded with seniors, got all the way to the state semifinals a year ago, and they beat Musselman tonight 35-3 at home on opening night.
2: There you go. And, yeah, good win. That's the way you start the season. Hey, guys, we'll talk several times, I have a feeling, throughout the course of the season, okay?
5: I have a feeling you're right. And, again, congratulations on 25 years from one of the old-timers that has been with you all the way through.
2: You have indeed.
5: Been on most of these shows, but it's been a great run, and congratulations.
2: Thank you, my friend.
3: Thanks, Kyle.
2: Appreciate you. That's Kyle Wiggs and John Kelly. Right?
3: Yes. Would you almost say Hallbritter?
2: No, no. We would not do that. Let's see. Do I have time? I think we have time.
3: When John Kelly was talking about analytics, do you think if he was still a head coach that he would be an analytics embracing head coach? I do not.
2: John can't spell analytics. Bill Nestor, Robert C. Byrd, Flying Eagles off to a nice start.
7: Hey guys, yeah, big start for Robert C. Byrd. Started a little bit slow, only 8-6 on top by a couple points there at the halftime break, but outscored Lewis County 21-0 in the second half. Isaiah Heflin, the quarterback, over 200 all-purpose yards and three TDs passing. Junior Smith with a couple of TDs receiving, 140 yards plus in the passing attack, including a 70-yard TD reception. And Robert C. Byrd with a couple defensive takeaways as well. Looked pretty good in the second half after some stumbling blocks early on. Penalties an issue, guys. 16 of them unofficially for 135 yards. But really looked much better in the second half of play and picked up this big win. Now a short time to prepare for the Polar Bears of Fairmont Senior, who come to town next Thursday. They'll do battle with Fairmont Senior at One Eagle Way this coming Thursday.
2: Bill, appreciate it, my friend. We'll talk soon, okay?
7: Hey, guys, congratulations on number 25. You guys, an excellent job, and just very happy for you and glad to be a part of what you do and just so thankful to be able to know you guys and call your friends, and what you do is just remarkable. So thank you, guys.
2: Thank you, Bill. We appreciate it. We're back with more in just a moment.
8: Oh, get open. Oh, come on, go for it. Wake up. Wake up, Liam. Oh, come on, use your head. Gotta want it. Dominate!
9: There he goes again. Liam's dad yelling from the stands, trying to relive his...

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1: It is that special time of the year. However, before we tell you about tonight, let's go back 9 months to December 5th and 6th, 2025. On what turned out to be a glorious weekend weather-wise in the capital city, the SSAC crowned four state champions, with Morgantown winning in Class Quad A, Princeton going 14-0 and winning for the first time ever in Class Triple A, Frankfort going back-to-back in Class Double A, and Wheeling Central Catholic grabbing another Class Single A crown. Now, after 265 days, high school football is back. Last night, seven games were played across the state. Tonight, 47 more are being contested under those Friday night lights, while two more games will take place tomorrow. In total, on this first weekend of high school football in West Virginia for 2026, 56 games will be played, and teams will begin the quest to see which four ride away from Charleston this December with those four big trophies in hand. So what is it that makes high school football so special? Well, I would contest it's about high school athletes from all around the state with the power and pizzazz to draw fans and families together, all centered around one goal. And that goal is to bring their community together, where for 2 hours, they are all in harmony, all cheering on their favorite team. And before this night is over, you will have all the scores of every game played tonight. That is our promise to you. Tonight, we begin our 25th year of game night, and it's time to get ready. I know you're ready. Dave Jeklin is ready, and I am definitely ready. So here we go. 25 years. Game night starts right now.
0: 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Phone down, eyes forward. 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
1: 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Let's go to the phones real quick, because this gentleman's been so kind to hold on through all of what we had going on in the last 15 minutes. So, and he was helpful getting me some scores last night. Joe Kenzer joins
2: me
1: now. Joe. Joe, how are you doing, buddy?
3: Happy 25th, guys.
1: Thank you, my friend. Boy, good start for Mingo Central last night.
3: I told David Jones today, it's his fourth year. I said, Coach, I don't know how many games you're going to win. I don't know how deep the playoffs you're going to run you're going to make. But this is by far the fastest team, gentlemen, in program history, and it showed last night.
2: That's saying something, Joe.
3: Yeah, it is. I've seen everything, and by far, this is the fastest team in school history. You know, and this could be a special year up on Minor Mountain, because this is the program's got an experienced quarterback. They have depth and skill at the skill positions. They have depth on both sides, the offensive, defensive line, linebacker crew experience, and the back end of the defense. Very, very fast. As Jameer Knuckles, 263 yards of total offense, four touchdowns. Feaster, Terdez Bryant,

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1: We had donuts several years ago.
0: Yeah, but this is a nice cake.
1: Yeah.
0: This is a nice cake. 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
1: All right, Bridgeport Indians open up 2026, a convincing home win, 68-0. The Indians get the victory over Buchanan Upshur. The Elkins Tigers outscore Lincoln 40-27. Seth Robinson, 330 yards and four touchdowns in the win. Herbert Hoover, a 46-point win in the Metro News Clash AAA Game of the Week. 49-3, Herbert Hoover over Fairmont Senior tonight. Day-Day Robinson, a couple of touchdown runs in the Husky win. RCB on the road, 29-6 winner over Lewis County. Robert C. Byrd led this game 21-0 at the half. Isaiah Heflin, three touchdown passes in that win for RCB. Brooke, a road winner over Lincoln County, 46-6. John Marshall also on the road. The Monarchs at Marietta, Ohio beat the Tigers 37-28. Nicholas County, a 14-point winner at home. The Grizzlies beat Riverside 21-7. Pikeview 42, Summers County 8. Pikeview at home winning that game tonight. Fairland, Ohio traveled to Point Pleasant. The Dragons beat the Big Blacks 33-7. Princeton Tigers, a couple of punt return touchdowns, and the Tigers beat Capital 63-0. Seven different Princeton Tiger players scored in the game. Shady Spring 47, St. Albans 15, and George Washington, the Patriots, a quad A ball club, getting the win over Spring Valley 35-7. Jaden Black, a couple of rushing touchdowns, 120 on the ground.
0: There you go. That is the Class AAA scores. We have a break to take. We come back, we'll head back to the phones. By the way, got our scores, final scores at the website, wvmetronews.com. I cannot tell you enough how very, very happy our score crew makes us each week. And I've said it 1,000 times. If it wasn't for the folks that work behind the scenes, Dave and I, we don't have a show.
1: Yeah, we would not have a show.
0: We just don't have a show. That's a fact. Joe Nelson leads the team over in our other studios across town. Sophia Wasik, who was a tremendous basketball player, by the way.
1: Yes, she was.
0: She was very good.
1: Great. Her dad's a great guy, too.
0: Is he? I don't know
1: him. Yeah, John's a great guy.
0: We'll tell John to come by and say hi.
1: I will, though.
0: I don't know him. Eli Mallow and Sam Evans, and on the TV side, producing everything for us, Braden Ferrari, and again, We appreciate everyone there. John Chalvin holding on. We'll get to John when we return. Stay with us. It's game night. We're back after this.
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15: 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Sean Sack in the Money Green with my partner of picks, Ryan Real Money Kramer. What's happening, Kramer?
16: We have two more faux bullets.
15: Yes, last two, couple preseason games. But in the meantime, we got big news. If you are one of our SiriusXM listeners, shout out to you guys. Starting September 1st, VSiN moving to a new home, Channel 189. And again, I got it favorited, so I got to update the favorites in my truck there. New favorite channel, SiriusXM 189, starting September 1st. Of course, lock that in, favorite it as one of your channels. And Yeah, obviously awesome way. Whenever I'm driving around, I got it up in the truck, tuning in. Love hearing all the great content on VEASAN. And just one of the many ways you can get all the VEASAN stuff, SiriusXM. Now Channel 189 starting September 1st.
16: You are a big radio guy.
15: I do. What's wrong with radio?
16: Right? Nothing. I'm confirming.
15: We're on it right now.
16: I'm confirming what you said. Yeah, you're a big radio guy.
15: Yes.
16: Not a bad thing to say.
15: 100%.
16: I feel like you're getting a little defensive over there.
15: Am I?
16: Yeah, a little bit.
15: Okay.
16: Yeah, like Billy Batts before he tells Joe Pesci to get a shine box.
15: Go home and get your freaking shine box. Kramer, good week for good day for me in the preseason slate. Had Broncos laying the points. That was a smash. Ravens continue to just be a total smash. Very easy cash there. Nice to get some winners. How we doing here? We got a couple games left.
16: Yeah, it was a pretty good day. A little regretful I didn't go a little bit bigger on the Bengals angle with Nick Sirianni now losing his fifth straight last preseason game of the preseason. But yeah, let's hop into the games we can still bet on. 10 a.m. Saturday morning, we got the Colts hosting the Lions. Sean, when we talked about this earlier in the week, it was 3.5. Currently, I want to pull up the bet splits here. Sorry, I thought it was prepared. The bet splits currently, a little surprising in this one. The Colts laying 3.5. Is that number still 3.5, Sean? They are, according to the numbers I'm looking at, they're getting 80-something% of the action. The Lions are a team where, you know, Dan Campbell, you would think he cares about the preseason. I don't know if that's the case. And when we're looking at backups here, I tend to just want to look at a Shane Steichen situation. How much Anthony Richardson are we getting, Sean? How much not Anthony Richardson are we getting? And as far as the one area of the game I'm handicapping here is I like the Colts running game against the Lions defense in this game throughout. So I'm all over the Colts.
15: Yeah, I mean, Dan Campbell, I question his, as much as he is a rah-rah football guy, it doesn't seem like historically he's cared much about the preseason. It's a little, I mean, I do think it's the correct move to lay the 3.5, but laying points with Anthony Richardson in any sort of game. And it seems like we're going to get, I don't know if more info's come out about how much of the quarterback split, but a little bit of Anthony Richardson, some of AR-15. Josh Dobbs really didn't do much. He had that 50-yard run there for the Lions, but other than that, it was a pretty quiet day. So, yeah, I think you got to go Colts here, even though it doesn't feel great to be laying the 3.5.
16: So a couple notes. Update on that. I was able to get the data to come through. I was kind of right. I was actually wrong. The data was 82% of the bets on the Lions, but only 32% of the handle. So they are the public side. That the line's not moving. We're on the Colts. So we're on the right side there. The other thing I would add is, it does seem like Anthony Richardson isn't going to play a ton.
15: Okay, that's good.
16: But also, how is it that you're going to give Anthony Richardson the like 12 snaps with the starters role in a game when you obviously he needs more practice? So, yeah, I mean, I think we like Easton Stick. It's possible.
15: Yeah, and that was the when we broke it down on the podcast. That was my big angle, is that Easton Stick, who we highlight these mobile quarterbacks and their ability, especially in garbage time, late in these second halves, run around. I remember a couple years back when Easton Stick was filling in for Justin Herbert, that he got a first touchdown scored for me. So I think Easton Stick running around back there for the Colts, that's what you want here late in these garbage games. Leaning into the mobile quarterbacks has been a good angle. We saw Jalen Green there.
16: Jalen Green.
15: Do a very good job there for the Browns, rushing for a bunch of yards. So, yeah, give me the Colts laying the 3.5.
16: All right. And by the way, likely to be on a different team, so there is that element too for Easton Stick in terms of, you know, the guys playing in the first half might be competing for the backup job. The other guy is competing for a job. All right, let's go Bears, Titans, last game of the weekend. And this is another one. We discussed it at 2.5. It is still currently 2.5. This is also one of the joint practice unders, Sean, of the weekend, for those keeping track of those. But, I mean, Titans, Bears, what are your thoughts here? Quarterback-wise, it does seem like, is Bajan back? It sounds like, and he returned to practice.
15: This was tough because they don't give you a ton of info on how much these guys are going to play, but he's coming back from injury. They are really high on Bajan. Do they need to see more out of Bajan? So
16: my take is that I got excited when I saw he was in practice. The more that I read stuff, it does seem like this is going to be a Case Keenum Miller Moss game.
15: Yeah, and Case Keenum's been pretty solid as far as like preseason games go. But part of the reason we liked Bears earlier in the preseason, or at least for that game one, was a heavy dose of Bajan. Maybe they give him a little bit of run, but I don't think they want to risk re-aggravating what he was dealing with.
16: No, I think they like him. They gave him he's one of the highest paid backup quarterbacks in the league. So maybe he gets a little bit of time, but it seems likely that it's going to be mostly Keenum and Moss from the handicapping perspective. And then on the other side of the ball, the one thing I'll say nice about the Titans, they're playing Cam Ward.
15: Yeah.
16: They got to play Cam Ward. I'm glad you're seeing that. We saw Will Levis running through, trying to jump from the 10-yard line to score a touchdown.
15: Oh, man. Remember when someone asked me, famously, we gave out Will Levis to lead the league in passing to win $100,000. Someone said, what's your stupid bet this year? I go, well, we don't have one. We need one, Ryan.
16: My biggest exposure is probably on the Hokies to win the national championship. If you want to quote unquote stupid bet this year,
15: we need a joint bet, and that's a good assignment for us between now and when NFL kicks off here in a couple of weeks. Some bet to win us $100,000 that we both like. That's going to be 100 to 1 something like that.
16: That feels like a exercise for the recliners at the Circus Sportsbook tomorrow night.
15: Good assignment.
16: If anyone's around and wants to sit on the recliners with us and stare up at the screen, we'll be there.
15: As far as this game, we just invited people to lay on the circuit recliners.
16: Yeah, I mean, what do you
15: have a bunch of cocktails, eat some strange plants, and then just look at these beautiful screens.
16: Yeah, like 1 a.m., we're just going to hang out down there. We're going to lock in a sweet $100,000 future.
15: As far as this game, I will take the Titans laying the 2.5. Heavy dose of Mitchell Trubisky, who, again, is probably a decent preseason quarterback. And I just keep going back to Robert Saleh. He likes winning preseason games. 12-2 straight up as a head coach in the preseason. You're only laying 2.5.
16: A win's a win.
15: Yeah, a win's a win. And they're going to get him any way they can. Maybe it's crazy because, Ben Johnson's been frisky here at times in the preseason. But laying that short number, I think they're going to care late. They're putting Cam Ward out there against his Bears defense, which has a ton of issues and are thin depth-wise. So I think if Cam Ward can't get a good drive going against this Bears, that's even a bigger red flag. And I think Mitch Trubisky and Will Levis actually can move the ball a little bit. And the Titans, the defensive depth that they had, they came back in that Seattle game and got the win. Didn't get the cover because the spread was pretty big. But anything under 3, I think you got to smash the Titans.
16: Yeah, 1 by 3 last week, so they didn't get the cover. They were laying 4.5. 1 by 6 in the first week. So, I think they're safe to your point. They like to win the game, safe to play under 2.5. And, again, the Will Levis, Mitchell Trubisky most of the game situation, that is a dream preseason.
15: Not a dream regular season.
16: No, that's a bad regular season.
15: Yeah. But there are guys who are good preseason quarterbacks, and Mitch Trubisky, that's his sweet spot.
16: And to your point, the Bears are one of those teams that is banged up to the point where I don't think they're going to take any real risks with guys that are going to be on the 53. And so, we could see maybe a deep, deep down the depth chart.
15: And it is kind of funny that that Mitch Trubisky and Cam Ward are both on the same team because they were Mitch Trubisky was like one of those guys. I was thinking of Mitch Trubisky and the fact that we're talking about AR-15, both guys who barely played in college and now we're kind of on them as preseason quarterbacks.
16: Cam Ward, the opposite of that. Played a lot of college football.
15: Had a lot of experience, so you never know. They have both ends of the spectrum. Both haven't worked out. But maybe Cam Ward makes that leap. We're not seeing it. Coming up next, we got some division winner parlays with CJ Sullivan.
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22: Can USF win the SEC? That's essentially what this is. Alex Golish comes in, takes over the program. He brings in Byron Brown with him at quarterback. So you get this USF tandem. You put into context some of the numbers. For example, I knew that Byron Brown was very good last year. But then you actually put on paper 4,238 yards passing and rushing, over 42 touchdowns between passes and rushing touchdowns. This dude was insane a season ago. You get two receivers coming with him that were in Bulls uniforms a season ago, and Jeremiah Koger and Keyshawn Singleton. You should be really, really set up on offense. And the fact that Golish decided to retain DJ Durkin, a defensive coordinator, I think really does help for a team that's got some continuity on that end, that were playing very well for Auburn a season ago. I think Golish and the Auburn Tigers are going to be a big problem. Like them over that win total of 6.5.
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15: 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Sean stacking the money, Graham, with my partner in picks, Ryan Real Money Kramer. Happy Saturday to the East Coast. How you doing, Kramer?
16: Just a bit stealer.
15: Yes.
16: Carl
15: and I even did it when CJ Sullivan was filling in, who's now in studio. Yeah. Bottom line bombs. How are you doing, CJ?
0: He did, and I felt bad for you.
16: Oh.
0: He stole my bit of your bit.
15: Yes.
0: It. I'm like, that's Kramer's bit. I'm the one who's supposed to be doing that.
15: Bit thievery at its finest. Yeah. And Kramer, I mean, I guess maybe we'll save it for the tail of the tape, but CJ, the tail of the tape that CJ pulled out, the studio may never recover from the 10-teamer that he gave out.
0: It was electric.
15: How did things shake out on it?
0: It was done within 40 minutes.
15: Yeah.
0: But it was electric.
15: I get a text at like 8 a.m.
0: Yeah.
15: J.J. McCarthy's burning my parlay to the ground.
0: Full extension.
15: Yeah.
0: I mean, this thing.
15: I said to CJ, I said it's almost like a trophy fish. Yeah. You need it next to a scale or something.
16: Stuff it.
0: Kramer, I put the laptop over it. It went over the laptop. Like, I don't know anything. That's how long it was.
15: He was longer than the laptop.
16: I've seen pictures where they compare him to other inanimate objects.
15: Well, I don't know what pictures you look at.
0: It did go 5-5, though. I will say that.

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2: Welcome to another episode of Ohio Sports Magazine. I'm your host, Jay Fox, and this week we have a full house. Tim Street joins us from the Ohio High School Athletic Association to talk about name, image, and likeness compensation for high school athletes and the lawsuit that brought this to a head. Jim Fander of the Akron Rubber Ducks chats with us about being named Minor League Baseball's AA Executive of the Year and updates us on what's new at Canal Park. And Tara Jabor from our affiliate WBNS TV 10 in Columbus introduces us to the latest Columbus pro sports team, the Columbus Aviators. All that plus Buckeyes, Cavs, Bengals, Browns, and more with our Locked On contributors straight ahead on the Ohio News Network. A lawsuit has been filed in Franklin County against the Ohio High School Athletic Association to challenge its ban on name, image, and likeness compensation for student athletes. Tim Street, Director of Media Relations for the OHSAA, joins us now on Ohio Sports Magazine to shed some light on this developing story. Good morning, Tim.
3: Good morning, Jay. Thanks for having me on.
2: Always a pleasure. Tim, who filed this lawsuit and when was it filed?
3: Sure. There was a student athlete from the Dayton area. He plays football at Huber Heights Wayne, and he has committed to Ohio State to play football. And this happened on Thursday morning last week. And we were anticipating that something like this may happen at some point in the near future. And it just so happened that last Thursday was the day we will mark on our calendars as the day that this all started.
2: What does the lawsuit specifically challenge, Tim?
3: Sure. Well, in Ohio, currently, high school student athletes cannot receive revenue for their name, image, and likeness. And what that means, and most people have followed this in the college world for the last several years, but what that means is that right now in Ohio, a high school student athlete cannot receive revenue for endorsing a product, such as doing a commercial, appearing at a business to endorse products, doing radio commercials, doing TV commercials, even just signing autographs for money. A high school student athlete cannot do that. Make an appearance for money. College athletes can do all of that now. And high school athletes can do that in a lot of states around the country, but they cannot do it in Ohio. So the student athlete filed the lawsuit basically trying to block or seeking to block the OHSA's rule that bans that so that he and then others can make money on their NIL.
2: What are the potential implications for the OHSAA, both financially and in terms of policy? This is a big deal.
3: This is a big deal. Certainly, we've seen how huge of an impact this has had at the college level. It will be a lot different at the high school level if this does move forward. There really are not financial implications to the OHSAA. I'll clarify that first, just because the OHSAA does not receive any revenue from student-athlete NIL, or we don't lose any money for not allowing that. So it's a revenue-neutral situation for the OHSAA. However, for 118 years, we have had, and our schools have wanted us to have, the amateur bylaw. And our schools have wanted us to say that a high school student-athlete should not receive money because of their athletic ability. And this would change that. This would open the door to high-profile student-athletes or even not-so-high-profile student-athletes receiving money.
2: Has the NIL situation gone too far, in your opinion? Will middle schoolers be next to ask for this?
3: Well, we certainly hope not. You know, it has really changed a lot in college athletics. And some people may not notice it. They may not see it. I'll tell you a big difference between the high school level and the college level when it comes to NIL. At the college level, universities can pay student athletes directly.

0: through the collectives. That would not happen at the high school level. The other big difference, too, is that at the college level, along with NIL now being permitted, the transfer portal is basically open the door for kids to jump from school to school to school. That would not happen at the high school level, regardless of whether or not the NIL lawsuit is successful for the student athlete and others. Our transfer bylaw is still in effect, so student athletes cannot jump from school to school to school. There is a process that our office uses whenever there is a transfer from one school to the next, and that would still be in effect.
1: Now, doesn't this lawsuit also contain a damages claim on the part of the plaintiff, something about almost $100,000 worth of lost revenue as a result of the rule?
0: My understanding of the lawsuit is that the student athlete is claiming he could be earning up to that much per year based on his NIL. And his advisors have told him that, his attorney has informed him of that, that he is basically missing out on up to $100,000 per year on branding rights, is another way to say it. He would not be necessarily owed that by anyone if this would move forward in the sense of damages from potentially that he was either someone took that money from him or he was not able to earn that. And so he is going to seek that amount up front. Basically, he is saying that he could be earning that much right now, and that is just a part of the lawsuit.
1: What does the focus on name profiteering do to the integrity of the game, and how does it affect the coaching process?
0: Well, it really affects it at the college level because now it's a part of the recruiting process. We hear so many coaches now say, and a lot of coaches don't like this part of recruiting, but we hear a lot of college coaches say when they sit down with a recruit, it used to be the offer was a full ride scholarship or something along those lines, a partial scholarship, a spot on the team, a spot as a walk-on. And now when a coach sits down with a high school student athlete recruit, they also need to be able to offer something in terms of money from an NIL deal. And so that has really affected the college level. You know, the revenue side of it at the high school level is, if this would move forward and pass, what we have seen in other states is that it is such a very small percentage of the student athletes that do sign an agreement, that do sign an NIL deal. So we don't think it would affect high school near as much as it affects the college game.
1: Now, is it possible that this will open a window for former high school athletes to try to go after potential lost wages if this is lifted and changed?
0: That's a great question. We haven't got that far yet. You know, we're seeing this play out at the college level. We're still in the middle of it. They are still working through a lot of that. So we haven't even got that far at the high school level. I think what has happened at the college level, especially at the Division I level with the major universities, the revenue is so great. The revenue is so high at those institutions that student athletes are wanting to claim a portion of that. That is not the case at the high school level, where the revenue is not such from TV deals and all the endorsements that universities get. We just don't see that at the high school level, so the revenue is so much less. But it's certainly something that we're seeing at the college level. A lot of times that does trickle down, so we're going to have to keep an eye on it at the high school level as well.
1: For the time being, high school athletes in Ohio can now accept payments for their name, image, and likeness. On Monday, a Franklin County judge granted a temporary restraining order on the Ohio High School Athletic Association's rule banning NIL payments for high school athletes. This comes after a lawsuit the week prior by the family of Wayne High School junior Jameer Brown. Franklin County Common Pleas Judge Jiza Page gives her reasoning.
2: Granting this will allow for expanded opportunities for high high school students and youth across the state of Ohio, and there are benefits in that. Additionally, allowing this temporary restraining order will align this state's policies for high school students with a majority of the other states across the country.
1: We want to thank Tim Street from the OHSAA for joining us and talking about this developing story. And there is more Ohio Sports Magazine right around the corner on the Ohio News Network.
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4: ONN Weekend. I'm Kate Burdett. The man accused of a deadly shooting at a Put-in Bay bar has entered a plea of not guilty by reason of insanity. Amanda Fay of ONN affiliate WTOL-TV in Toledo has details.
5: 21-year-old Colton Smith entered the plea on August 5th in the Ottawa County Court. Smith is accused of killing 40-year-old Rob Russell, a husband and father of four, at Mr. Ed's Bar and Grill. Smith was indicted last month on several felony counts, including murder. The court has ordered Smith to undergo a psychiatric evaluation, and a pretrial hearing is set for October 30th. Smith will remain in jail on a $1.6 million bond.
4: Cleveland is launching a new program that puts cash directly into the hands of expectant moms and new parents. Starting September 1st, eligible families will get $1,500 during pregnancy, then $500 a month for the baby's first 6 months. And in Southwest Ohio, a judge has dismissed a lawsuit brought forth by Butler County leaders against a farm market. ONN's Jared Allen reports.
6: County officials have argued the Garver Family Farm Market was not allowed on land zoned for agricultural use. The market serves coffee, wine, and food. Butler County leaders objected to the market because the family had not asked to rezone to a commercial district. The Garver family tells the Cincinnati Inquirer they opened the market as a means of staying in business. The county prosecutor's office has not yet commented.
4: I'm Kate Burdett, ONN Weekend.
7: During COVID, Amy Acton shut down Ohio and banned people from visiting their loved ones in nursing homes. As a result, more seniors died in Ohio than any other state in the Midwest, and they passed away all alone, leaving Ohio families devastated, including Linda Caudill's family.
8: I had to put my mother in a nursing home because she had fallen. A few weeks after that is when Amy Acton shut down the state. My mother didn't understand it. It traumatized her. She didn't know why her family couldn't come visit her. 2 months later, she died. Amy Acton is to blame for this. What happened to my mother happened to a lot of seniors. It happened to a lot of families. Many people died as a result of this, and it shouldn't have happened. I will never forgive Amy Acton for what she did to my family. Ohio can't afford liberal Amy Acton.
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1: Earlier this month, Minor League Baseball announced that Akron Rubber Ducks president and general manager Jim Fander was named the 2025 AA Executive of the Year at the MILB Business Summit in Indianapolis. The Rubber Ducks are the AA affiliate of the Cleveland Guardians, and we're pleased to welcome Jim to Ohio Sports Magazine. Good morning.
12: Good morning, Jay. Thanks so much for having me.
1: It's our pleasure. First, congratulations.
12: No, thank you so much. I really appreciate it. This isn't so much an individual award. It's an award that really reflects the hard work our entire team did in Akron this year. You know, we faced the most rainouts that we have in the 12 years that I've been here, and I'll tell you what, it was an incredible rallying point for the team to do as well as we did. So really, hats off to the entire staff, our interns, our full-time staff, our part-time staff in Akron.
1: Were you surprised by this announcement, or were you expecting it?
12: Oh no, I was totally surprised. I was knocked off my feet. It was, it was one of those things where you're, in the room with all your colleagues. There's 120 of us across the entire minor league baseball landscape, and there's some very good operators in that room, and I'm just humbled and honored to be part of the group.
1: What was the criteria for evaluation?
12: Yeah, you know, they use, executives from across the league will vote. And so, you know, there'll be a general manager vote. Then there'll be a kind of a league vote. And then it goes to the MLB executives to make their selection. So, you know, I'm not 100% sure, you know, if there's a room full of conclave folks and there's white smoke that comes out once they make a selection. But I'll tell you what, it's pretty impressive as I kind of look across the landscape. And to Chip Maxson, who was the overall minor league baseball executive of the year, he's the AAA GM in Sacramento, and he ran all of the A's games this year at his home park. Tip of the hat to that guy. He had a heck of a year, and I can't imagine hosting 75 AAA home games and then having another 81 games on top of that for major league games. It's pretty impressive the work that he did.
1: That is a lot of hot dogs, my friend.
12: You're not kidding.
1: So you've brought many positive changes to what was called Canal Park in your 14 years of administration. What are you most proud of?
12: Yeah, you know what? I think really just this is my hometown, and I'm from Akron, and having a chance to see, you know, the ballpark in downtown Akron really return to the glory that it started with back in 1997 when the gates opened. Back then, you know, it was a really interesting time in Northeast Ohio. You know, the Cleveland Indians at the time had sold out every single home game. They were in the midst of their 455 consecutive game sellout streak. There were no other Cleveland affiliates in the area. And at the time, Akron led all of AA baseball and minor league baseball with an attendance of over 500,000. And it really was an incredible sight to behold, you know, coming downtown, seeing the ballpark really be part of Mayor Don Pasqualic's vision to reinvigorate downtown and reignite energy and excitement, and bars and restaurants and everything really popped up around the area. And it was really kind of a great case study in how to revive a downtown. And, you know, over the years that started to fade a little bit, and we've been able to bring it back to not quite to its glory days of what they were doing in 97. I don't know if that'll ever be replicated, but, you know, we've been able to bring back some excitement and some fun back into downtown Akron. And to be a part of that, to see the smiles on the kids' faces when they come into the ballpark for the first time, and, you know, they smell the fresh cut grass, and they see some of these famous entertainers that we bring in, or they get to try their first hot dog of the year. That's the best part, and that's what keeps me, you know, coming back day after day and month after month to really make sure that Akron has a great experience for all of our fans when they come to the ballpark.
1: Now, I checked the stats, and it looks like this year you had the second largest increase in attendance for a current, meaning not brand new, ballpark over the year before. What do you attribute that fan growth to from last year to this year?
12: Yeah, that's a great question. I think it's a culmination of hard work from our entire team. You know, we're still not quite at the numbers that we were at when we were coming out of COVID, and I think some places came back a lot faster than others, but I don't want to discount what our team did here, really engaging with the community, you know, really making the ballpark open to everyone. I think of, you know, Peyton Letty, who handles our community relations, and she spearheaded our reading program, and we had an incredible turnout this year with our reading program, where we let kids read books in the classroom, and we reward them to come out to the game and honor them before a game. And so we made a lot of great strides in April and May, despite all the rain and despite the rainouts. And we had, three of our four in April and May. But we've had a lot of great kind of milestones and things you can hang your hat on. And so I think that's part of it. Our ticket sales team, you know, led by Roy Jacobs, did an incredible job. They got out there, they pounded the pavement, they made sure that everybody in the greater Akron area and Northeast Ohio knew, you know, what was going on in Akron. And you know, every year we've been able to put something into the ballpark. And now it's been, in Ken Babby's ownership, we've been able to put $18 million back into the ballpark. And this year was no exception. We were put in brand new video boards. And we always try to make that fan experience and take that to the next level. And so the new board's helped. We also have a great partnership with the city of Akron where we've replaced things like the seats, the lights, extended netting to keep fans safe. And I think all of those really culminate in why we had the success this year. But, you know, I think people have really voted. You know, they love the extreme foods that we've come out with. They love that we have $2.50 hot dogs at every single game, no matter if the Yankee affiliate's in town, right? And we always have $5 tickets. And I think those value propositions are really important, especially now in our current climate.
1: So, Jim, how does a minor league team balance preparing its players for AAA and maybe the majors with actually putting a winning product on the field?
12: You know what? That's a great question. And, you know, hats off now to the Cleveland Guardians for that one. So, you know, the Guardians have had this incredible track record of developing talent from within. And their scouting department is incredible. They've become a pitching factory. They've been able to identify pitchers and really accentuate what they do well. And, it really starts with the player development side. James Harris, who oversees our player development team, the entire coaching staff, the entire organization that works through, all these players that are coming through. And you think about it, it's a lot less, and you think about kind of the rungs of minor league baseball, there used to be 6 or 7 different levels. Now there's only 4. And so you have a smaller pool of players that are coming through. And you have a lot of times when guys are being really rushed from single A to double A, double A to triple A, where in previous years they're going to spend a little bit more time seasoning before they move up. And so really credit goes to the Guardians team who have done an incredible job making sure that they've got the best players that are ready to go to the next level and to be able to contribute. And you can only look to see what the Guardians did on the field this year. A lot of those guys, and I'd say probably 90% of those guys came through Akron. And so we had a chance to see them and say, these guys are going to be pretty special.
1: Well, I joked with Bob DiBiasio after the season. I said, I'd like to congratulate the Columbus Clippers on a fantastic year. And he thought that was apropos. We want to congratulate you on your big win and also 14 years in your position. You going to stick around for a while longer?
12: I hope so, unless you know something I don't know.
1: I don't know anything.
12: That would be great. Well, thank you so much for this. This has been excellent, and I've enjoyed the conversation. And again, we're just so proud of the work that's being done here in Akron.
1: All right. More Ohio Sports Magazine on deck, if you will, on the Ohio News Network coming up next.
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24: Good Saturday morning, August 29th is our date. Week number one of the high school football season is in the books, with the exception of one game, which comes up tonight. We'll talk about that later in the program this morning. Good morning, Mr. Jeklin.
25: Good morning, Fred.
24: Interesting show last night. We had some close games.
25: Yes.
24: We had some blowout games. And maybe two or three surprises, you will, throughout the evening.
25: It was a good variety.
24: Yeah, it was a good variety. You're exactly right about that. Quad A scores is what we start with. We had a total of, nine games.
25: Yeah.
24: Nine Quad A games in week number one. And we began right at the top with the Huntington Highlanders, who went on the road to Winchester, Kentucky, to take on a pretty good ball club in George Rogers Clark.
25: Yeah, George Rogers Clark had Huntington's number last night. The Cardinals pick up the win over Billy Seals Highlanders. Final score 42-23. Huntington made it close in the second half, then the Cardinals pulled away for the 19-point win. On Thursday night, Martinsburg was supposed to play Hedgesville, but flash flooding in the area pushed the game to last night, and it was all Bulldogs. Dave Walker's Martinsburg team at home, a 74-0 win over Hedgesville. Cabell Midland has started the season 1-0. The Knights traveled to Oak Hill and dropped the Red Devils 41-6. Quad A defending champion Morgantown on the road at Parkersburg. Stadium Field was the location for the Mohegans and the Big Reds. Morgantown lost quarterback Maddox Twigg in the second quarter, but only after he had scored two rushing touchdowns. Morgantown holds on in the second half, a 33-9 win over the Parker's Big Reds. Chance Lenhart came in after Twigg left the game. He also had two rushing touchdowns. Morgantown is 1-0, hosting Jefferson in week number two. Wheeling Park outscores Parkersburg South 28-21. Parkersburg South Wheeling Park getting the win in a game that was tied at 7 at the half, 28-21 the win. Hunter Miller, a touchdown run. Jay Bordas, three touchdown passes for the Patriots in the 7-point victory. Parkersburg South, big game from Cooper Jackson, 144 yards on the ground and a touchdown. But Park South falls to Wheeling Park, 28-21. Hampshire a winner. The Trojans go to Preston, pick up a 5-point victory, 24-19. Spring Mills, a 30-point home winner over Jefferson, 49-19. Noah Reed, three rushing touchdowns in that Spring Mills victory. University High head coach Eric Snyder, a veteran ball club, heading into 2026. UHS hosting Musselman and beat the Appleman last night at Mylan Pharmaceutical Stadium, 35-3, University High, the 32-point convincing home win. Harrison Helbig had a touchdown run and three touchdown passes for UHS. Head coach Eric Snyder talked about his team's crisp offensive start.
26: Two
0: it was a good efficient play by the offense. I mean, when you're looking at them having 31 plays and 5 touchdowns, I just heard what you said about Beckley Woodrow Wilson there having a nice efficient night too. But on our end, you know, Coach Lawless had a nice offensive game plan, made some adjustments from what he was able to see from our game against them last year, and our guys definitely responded to them. So our guys came out there and played. We had a lot of good total yards gained as well, with some of the field position being flipped against our favor. But our guys take it. They like to be able to get the ball in their hands, and anytime they're able to do that, it's look out. I mean, we got about 5 guys on the field now, including 6 with some of Harrison's scrambling ability to be able to do some great things with the football at any time on the field.
25: University High was a state semifinalist last year in Quad A, and Coach Snyder has a veteran cohesive ball club back this year.
0: I think our guys, that they're so well gelled together, especially since they've been playing since middle school together, that they kind of hold each other in check. They definitely challenge each other week in and week out during practices, especially after games, just to be able to make each other respond and be actually the best player that they can actually be, instead of just worrying about what the expectations are here later down the road. So with this veteran leadership that we have on our team, you know, the kids are just wanting to respond and get better every single practice that they have. They go against each other in practice too, and that just provides some good looks on both sides of the football to be able to make us an overall a lot better team than what we're supposed to have.
25: So week number 2 of the season coming up for UHS will be a game against Parkersburg South.
0: Parkersburg South is always a tough place to play. You know, they have a great environment there. I'm sure they're going to have a great game plan against us, too. You know, we have a couple things we got to improve on, especially on the defensive side of the ball, just to make sure we can get our guys off the field, tackle a little bit better than what we did tonight, just to make sure we don't allow any kind of extra yards after contact. But, yeah, Parkersburg South, they have a great program there, great tradition over there, great environment, their stadium. It'll be a big test for our guys to be able to make a big road trip. So I know we want to be able to show the state what we're all about, but we got some improvement that we have to make for sure.
25: University High School head coach Eric Snyder following the Hawks 35-3 win over Musselman last night. Woodrow Wilson went on the road, won at Washington 55-26. Beckley was just 29 total plays in the game to score 55 points. Gage Burdett had 2 kickoff returns for touchdowns and 76 yards on the ground.
24: There you go. That's the scores of the Quad A teams that played last night in week number 1. We take a break. We come back. We'll turn our attention to Class AAA. It's the high school football scoreboard. Stay with us. We're back after this.
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1: Welcome back in on this Saturday morning. Fred Persinger, Dave Jeklin with you as we go over scores from last night. We move our attention this morning to Class AAA from last night. And the Bridgeport Indians just continue to do what the Bridgeport Indians do, David.
2: Yeah, second most points scored in a game last night after Martinsburg put up 74 in a home win. Bridgeport 68 in a home victory over Buchanan Upshur. The Indians shutting out the Buccaneers 68-0. The Elkins Tigers, a strong second half for Elkins, a 40-27 win over Lincoln. This game was tied at 21 at the break. Then it was all Elkins at home in the second half for the 13-point win. Seth Robinson, four rushing touchdowns for the Tigers. Lincoln linebacker Caden Mooney had 20 tackles in the game. Herbert Hoover and Fairmont Senior, we had it as our game of the week in AAA, but it was all Herbert Hoover. A complete performance for Joey Fields Huskies. 49-3 was the victory over Fairmont Senior. Day-Day Robinson, a couple of touchdown runs in his Huskies debut. Robert C. Byrd picks up where it left off last season, playing very good football with quarterback Isaiah Heflin. RCB knocking off Lewis County 29-6, led this game 21-0 at the half. Heflin, three touchdown passes in the RCB win. Brooke Bruins on the road, 40-point winner at Lincoln County. Brooke takes this one 46-6. John Marshall and Marietta, Ohio, had a great ball game. John Marshall gets the win 37-28. A year ago, this one also came down to the final couple plays, and John Marshall head coach Mark Caesar talks about their special games with the Tigers.
3: And we've had tremendous games with them. I mean, you know, last year we went on a last-second field goal, and this year we were down and had to fight back. And our kids, we overcame, you know, a couple-score lead there, and our kids just fought. And just a great effort by our kids.
2: Yeah, great win for John Marshall getting that victory. Dalton Cooper had a kickoff return for a touchdown and 117 receiving yards, and Coach Caesar talked about his team's perseverance through all four quarters.
3: They broke a big play. You know, in the past, I feel at times we might have, you know, gave up, but our kids got it again and went right back down the field and scored again. Made some big plays. I mean, Ty Clemens was unbelievable. Landon Snyder was unbelievable. And obviously, Dalton Cooper, geez Weezy, he returned a kickoff for a touchdown. Had 117 yards receiving. And then we got a big hit on a kickoff. They coughed it up and we scored, and that kind of sealed it right there.
2: John Marshall will look for a 2-0 start on the season when it takes on Weir next week.
3: That week one to week two, we say that's when teams get the best. They were a lot better. I mean, let's put it that way. Their line played unbelievable on both sides of the ball. I mean, we struggled with them, but we had some playmakers make some plays. You know, obviously our quarterback played very well, 14-17 for 264. I mean, and he also ran the ball. It was hard-nosed. It had to come out a couple times. But the fight in our kids, the will to make plays and come back and fight.
2: John Marshall head coach Mark Caesar, 1-0 start to the season, Fred. They'll take on Weir next week. Also in week number one, Nicholas County, those Grizzlies at home, a winner over Riverside, 21-7.
1: Other games involving Class AAA teams from last night. Pipeview Panthers took care of Class AA Summers County, 42-8. It was the Princeton Tigers head coach Nathan Tanner. This is the start of his second year. He's yet to lose as the head coach of Princeton. Went 14-0, won the AAA title last year. He starts this season with a 63-0 victory over the Capital Cougars. The Shady Spring Tigers, they have a new head coach, Chris Vickers, taking over for head coach Culicerto, and Shady Spring goes on the road to beat St. Albans 47-15. Also last night, it was a good win for the George Washington Patriots out of Class Quad A. They go on the road down to the Huntington area, beat Spring Valley 35-7. And the Fairlane, Ohio Dragons, located in Proctorville, Ohio, they improved to 1-1 on the season. They beat Point Pleasant on the road last night by a final of 33-7. Class AA scores coming up next. Stay with us. This is the football scoreboard on this Saturday morning.
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8: Center are enduring flooding conditions for his second time in 3 months. Saturday, the homes of Meadowlands Estates north of Point Pleasant had their yards and part of their houses again filled with muddy water, running off with the construction of the Monarch Compute AI campus nearby. Monarch added stormwater controls and additional barriers after the May incident. However, it was not enough with the weekend rainfall, and residents are growing increasingly frustrated.
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9: 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Another signing is a free agent this weekend at the conclusion of the Major League Draft, while standout first baseman and outfielder Armani Guzman went unselected and announced he will return to WVU for his senior season.
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1: Class AA scores from last night. This weekend, 20 Class AA games will be played or have been played. We'll have one coming up tomorrow. But when you look at Class AA, 16 games were played last night. And right at the top, out of AAA, Kaiser traveled to Berkeley Springs, David.
2: Yeah, Kaiser, nice win for the Golden Tornado on the road. AAA Ball Club taking down Berkeley Springs, 55-12. Kaiser opening the year 1-0. Bluefield and Graham, Virginia, their annual opening matchup. Great game at Mitchell Stadium, just does not go Bluefield's way. The Graham G-men, a 7-point winner, 40-33. South Harrison, a couple of rushing touchdowns to beat Braxton County, 14-0. Shepard Paw and Lucas Nutt found the end zone as South Harrison rushed for 284 yards in the game. Frankfort Falcons pull away in the second half to win at home, beating Moorfield 34-12. That is Frankfort's 29th straight win. Independence trailed at the half against the River Hawks of Armstrong, Pennsylvania. Then John Lilly's Ball Club rallied in the second half at home for a 28-21 win. Independence is 1-0, only two more home games on Independence's schedule. James Monroe wins the AA game of the week at home, beating Greenbrier East. Fred, this game went to overtime, and James Monroe gets the win 19-13 on a two-yard rushing touchdown in OT. Head coach John Mustaine talked about how his Mavericks played all four quarters for the win.
3: I'll tell you, we had that 7-0 halftime lead, and I was telling my kickoff team second half, I said, onside kick's coming, and it came, and they got it. You know, I just tickled with the way the boys persevered. That was my first overtime game as a head coach, so that was a different experience for me.
2: Throughout the game, James Monroe struggled to run the football, had less than 10 total yards of rushing offense in the game, but in overtime, John Mustaine gutted out a rushing touchdown for the victory.
3: We just got in a tight formation and just decided we were going to try to ground it out. You know, thinking because, you know, they had missed a field goal attempt in their first part, they're part of the overtime, and I wanted to keep the ball on the ground and try to keep it toward the middle of the field in case we had to make an attempt. And so, you know, the line really came through. We got a young line. We've only got one senior on there. I happened to see my grandson at center, just like his brother was a few years ago, and they really came through in the clutch.
2: John Mustaine has James Monroe Mavericks, a week one win, 19-13. Up next in week number two, the Sherman Tide.
3: We've played in sporadically over the years. We had them on our schedule the first couple years I was back when we were both single A, and we played them back in the early 2000s too. It's really not that bad a trip. I mean, it's interstate up to Marmette, and then it's not that far off the interstate down in the south. You know, they're a fun team to play, and like I say, they're going to be a handful when they roll in.
2: James Monroe head coach John Mustaine, 1-0 following the 6-point overtime win over Greenbrier East last night. Sherman Tide, the opponent coming up next for the Mavericks, a winner 50-26 on the road at Liberty Raleigh. It was Clay County getting by Midland Trail 41-13. And Fred, Oak Glen, those Golden Bears have beaten Weir two years in a row to open the season. 35-0 was the win back on Thursday night.
1: Pendleton County returned a lot of players from last year's ball club, and they put them all to good use last night as they beat Petersburg by a final of 43-36. Close game played last night, and Philip Barber and the Colts knocked off Grafton by a final of 30-29. The Polka Dots start the season with a big win over Buffalo's Bison 37-13. Williamstown, a win over Ravenswood on the road 42-7. Riverview gets by the Mount View Golden Knights out of Class Single A 46-0. Roane County, the winner over Doddridge County 26-7. It was Chapmanville out of AAA getting the win over the Scott Skyhawks by a final of 34-0. And Sissonville knocked off Ripley by a final of 32-7. And you have that Class AA score between Wyoming East and Westside.
2: Yeah, Wyoming East and Westside, that was a final 36-29. The Renegades are 1-0 with the win at home over Wyoming East last night.
1: That's Class AA, Class Single A coming up.
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0: Cade, 3 rushing touchdowns in the Jacks' home win. Beckley Christian winning at Van, 46-12. Wahama's offense is back, 57-16 winner over Ritchie County. Trayvon Bierce, 2 touchdowns on the ground. Reason Stitt, good friend of the show, a touchdown run, the senior for Wahama. And Fred, another good friend of the show, Michael Young, of head coach Mike Young of Wheeling Central, a 50-8 win last night over the Commodores of Perry Academy in Pennsylvania. One game coming up later today. Wirt County and Greenbrier West will meet at Herbert Hoover High School.
1: A game set to kick off tonight at 7 o'clock. So there you go. First full weekend of the high school football season for 2026 will be in the books by later on tonight with that Greenbrier West Wirt County game. And Dave, I think a lot of the teams are now looking to get better as we get ready for week number 2 coming up next week.
0: Those big week 2 improvements coming up.
1: That's what they're hoping for. At least we'll see how that goes for the rest of the teams. It's been fun. Don't forget, Dave and I, along with Joe Brocato, we will be back coming up on Wednesday night for our high school sports line. And then next Friday night, another edition of Game Night. Thanks for listening this morning. We'll talk to you next week.
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5: From ABC News, I'm Chuck Sievertson. Officials report rescue crews are finding survivors in areas buried by catastrophic flash floods along the border between Nepal and China. Some Americans have been caught up in the rolling walls of mud, water, and debris. Nepali and Chinese officials report over 600 dead, thousands missing. ABC's Britt Clinett in Kathmandu.
6: Everyone's seeking.
7: We're hearing incredible stories of survival.
6: We're all scared.
7: American Anjana Raja from Northern California.
6: It just came like a roar.
7: Remembering the moment she and her husband were inside one of those buses waiting at the border checkpoint.
6: It sucked a bunch of buses, SUVs, people, the base camp, everything. Took it in, turned it all upside down and dumped it into the...
7: When the glacier collapsed.
5: At least 27 people have been killed following a Russian attack near the Ukrainian capital of Kyiv, say local officials. At least 50 residential buildings damaged. Jury deliberations in the Lindsay Clancy trial in Plymouth, Massachusetts are suspended for the weekend. Her defense says she was suffering from postpartum psychosis. Prosecutors say she knew what she was doing when she killed her 3 children. Defense attorney Kevin Reddington.
8: I'm never confident. I don't know what a jury's going to do, so I'm not going to say, oh, yeah, I'm confident. No, I have no idea. They work hard. It's been a long trial, and I have faith in the jury system.
9: How is Lindsay feeling going into the weekend?
8: Nervous, scared, beat down as usual.
5: Virginia removing Confederate statues from Capitol Square, a public park, and Civic Campus in Richmond. Democratic State Senator Mike Jones says the process of removing the statues began around 2018.
10: That doesn't match up with who we are and where we are in this season and where I hope we're going as a country and a commonwealth.
5: Statues of Confederate General Stonewall Jackson, Confederate General Governor William Smith, and Confederate Dr. Hunter Holmes McGuire will be relocated to historic battlefield sites with the historical context. 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
5: The leader of the Seneca Nation in New York criticizing President Trump's decision to rename Lake Ontario Lake America, Jake Conrad Seneca.
12: Because he's having a disagreement with Canada over his tariffs and things like that. You know, these shoot-from-the-hip reactions, you know, they're not something you expect from the President of the United States.
5: The Seneca leader says the change violates a more than 225-year-old treaty and shows blatant disrespect for the indigenous people who named the lake. 2 days after the Southeastern Conference passed a rule barring players from returning to college teams from the pros, a Texas judge put that rule on hold in a case involving more than 40 players. Former Ecuadorian President Len Moreno has been sentenced to 5 years in prison. He was found guilty of accepting bribes from a Chinese company for helping secure a contract to build a hydroelectric plant. What's safer, smoking marijuana or eating stuff laced with it? ABC News medical correspondent Dr. Darian Sutton.
13: With combustible marijuana, there's the risk of inhaled irritants. It's the marijuana that you smoke. And then with edibles, there's a risk of potency. For example, certain edibles can be highly potent. That can lead to severe and intense effects. That can lead to hallucinations, nausea, vomiting. Also, edibles can be delayed effect and longer lasting and unpredictable overall. And so they have their separate risks. But in terms of understanding which is more risky, the jury is still out on that.
5: Our Dr. Darian Sutton, Chuck Sievertson, ABC News.
14: Shh, here he comes.
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0: They will have opening day on Tuesday, as it was planned and as it always is. A couple of other story items from the DNR that came out this week. The Turkey Run Dam in Jackson County, they are going to remove that dam and return it to a free-flowing stream. So the issue there was the dam is old, and it does not meet the modern standards for dam safety, so something had to be done. And the decision was made that would probably be in the best interest of everyone to just take the dam out, make it a free-flowing creek, and that area will they will still have a smaller fishing pond and a wildlife viewing area with some trails around it was the plan that the DNR came up with to remedy that situation. I think the work on that gets started, I think maybe next week. I think it was scheduled completion for 2027, I think, is when it was supposed to be completed. But nevertheless, that's going to be done, removal of the dam at Turkey Run. The other note that came out this week, and if you're wanting to be a part of this, you need to get on the internet and make your reservations now. The annual elk viewing tours are starting up September 13th in Logan County. They have packages, and they do this out of Chief Logan State Park. So it's a great weekend. You can go down and spend the weekend at Chief Logan. And the elk tours, there's two of them each day. One leaves at 5:30 in the morning. The other leaves at 4:30 in the evening, because that, of course, is the best time to view the elk in their habitat. They're pretty docile through the day. If they're going to be moving, it's normally in those early hours or late hours in the day. No guarantees you're going to see one, obviously, but they generally, probably over 95% of the time, they do end up seeing one. And this, of course, is the time of year, we're coming up on mating season, that they'll be bugling, and everybody likes to hear that echoing off the hills and hollers of southern West Virginia. So if you want to do that, go to the Chief Logan Lodge website. They've got information there. You can click on it. And you might want to make your reservations quickly, because those fill up fast and there's a limited number of slots available. So if you ever had any interest in going down to southern West Virginia and seeing the elk in their natural habitat, there's your best opportunity to do so. You need to know, though, going into it, though, you may have to walk a mile or two involved in these excursions. So you need to be prepared to do that, good shoes, and be able to handle the walk and so forth. So and maybe we'll have somebody on next week to talk a little bit about that. But September 13th will be the day that those get started. All right, that's all I got for the opener this morning. When we're coming back, we'll go to Ron Bierstein in Orleans County, New York. Talk fishing up in that part of the country right after this.
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0: We are good old boys, and welcome to Good Old Boys on Sports with Bear and Bob. He's Brian Beresford. He is out in Pickerington, Ohio. I'm Bob Slatter, and I'm sitting right dab in the middle of downtown Wheeling, where it is 55 degrees. Good morning, Bear.
1: Good morning, Bob.
0: We've been waiting for this day for a while.
1: Yeah, we're back.
0: We are back for our fifth season. Unbelievable. You know how it works. We take the season off, the summer season off, well, I should say. We're a football, mostly football show. We wrap things up usually right around the Kentucky Derby. Was that our last Saturday show, Bear?
1: We did 1 week after the Derby, I'm pretty sure.
0: Bear is busy,
1: yeah,
0: busy.
1: Right around mid-May. Mid-May is when we, our last Saturday show.
0: Bear is busy, busy, busy all the time, but especially in the summer months. So we shut down, and here we are. And we could not be here without Gumby's and Jill's Gentlemen's Club. They have been with us for all 5 years. They are our sponsors, and we really, really appreciate that. Also, Island, Pond, and Gun, right there on Wheeling Island, right beside Madison School. They've been with us now, what, Bear, 3 years?
1: I would say that sounds right. About 3 years is where we're with Island, Pond, and Gun right there.
0: Frio and Stack Auction Services, they provide the phone lines, and we appreciate that very much. We lost Jimmy at the beginning of the summer. Shane still running things, and we appreciate them very much because they've been with us since day one. It all started. You remember that day, Bear? I think I even got down on one knee and kind of pleaded with them, kind of begged them a little bit. Bear and I got together with Rocky Fitzsimmons and Kayleen Fitzsimmons Clough. And we had this idea of a Saturday show where we would, we'd make our picks. It was right when DraftKings and everybody was coming out. And, hell, Bear and I said, we can do that. And Bear had an incredible first season. You're going to think I might be stretching it a little bit, but I'm not. Bear, you pitched about, what, 80% that year?
1: Yeah, I think it was more around mid-70s. I think it ended up right around 75%, which most people, if they weren't around, definitely wouldn't believe that as being true, Bob.
0: So we had a lot of success there the first year, and we really enjoy what we do. So we thank Rocky Fitzsimmons, we thank Kayleen Fitzsimmons Clough, and we thank the entire Fitzsimmons family for giving us this opportunity. And Brad, I don't know where that came from. Bear and I are very, very proud to be able to tell you every Saturday.

0: that it all starts in Warwood. The best attorney in town, well, that's Bob Fitzsimmons. The best law firm in town, that's the Fitzsimmons Law Firm. And you know where they're at. They're in Warwood. And it's because of their hard work, their dedication, their success is why we are on the air. Not just good old boys on sports. When we finish up Doc's Rock and Rock Saturday Sports Huddle with host Dr. Angelo Georges, they follow us. All the games that we brought last night, it's all because of them. The local talk throughout the week, it's because they believe that's very, very important. We just don't bring you the news. We talk about the news, and we give you an opportunity to also join us and talk about the news. So thank them very, very much. It's very important, and we're so proud and so happy to be back for our fifth season. Bear, this is what I did last night. I sat in my chair, and I watched the St. Clairsville Union local game, and I kept going back and forth listening to our broadcast. Central, they didn't have any trouble at all with Perry. But, man, the Wheeling Park and Parkersburg South game came right down to the wire. I think there was only maybe 20 seconds left when they scored the winning touchdown. And before we get rolling, Bear, I would like to a really special shout-out to Jub Delbrug, who really, really had a long, long, busy day. And I'm sure he's not listening this morning. I hope he's sleeping because he enjoys sleeping in on Saturdays. But boy, did he really shine yesterday, Bear. He was doing things here all day behind the scenes that nobody could really see. Then he produced an afternoon show. Then he produced Better's Last Stand, getting everything ready. And then he was here until the last game finished up. So what a tremendous effort, Jub, and also Coach, the whole Pine Room broadcast. Those guys really, really worked hard yesterday. It is our busy season, Bear.
1: Yeah, and for sure. And real quick on that Park game, Bob, if Coach is listening, I would love to have him call in on that because, like you say, the way it ended, I was trying to keep up with it. But I would like to, if Coach is out there, maybe give us a call and break that down because that was definitely the game of the night, I think, Bob.
0: Yeah, and I caught it because I really thought it was heading to overtime. And, in fact, it was a real critical part of the game. If Park wasn't able to move the ball out of their own end, Parkersburg South was going to get the ball back. They were going to force Park to punt out of their own end, but they were able to move the ball and then the long touchdown strike. So what we're talking about, it was Wheeling Park 28, Parkersburg South 21. Again, I think that last touchdown came with just – it was under a minute to go.
1: Yes. I think it was a 43-yard touchdown pass with like 20 seconds left.
0: That's what I thought,
1: I was listening to the post-game show there on the Watchdog, that when they were talking about it, I know they had said like Park had got stopped at like the one-yard line. They turned it over on downs like three times. They had three turnovers. And, you do that, that's hard to come back from, but it sounds like they got it done at the end. And I'd have loved to have been able to – had the radio on at the right time and heard Coach's call on that 43-yard touchdown pass at the end of the game from Bordas.
0: It was unbelievable.
1: That would have probably been a great call. They should have had that one recorded. Hopefully Jub recorded that one where he can play it throughout the week.
0: Well, maybe he did because, you know, the one good thing, you know, when Jub finished up yesterday for his long day, well, he left the studio. He pulled out of the parking lot, and he headed home. Coach and those guys, I mean, they were all the way down in Parkersburg. So think about their day, Bear. You know, you go through everything. You drive to Parkersburg. You broadcast the game. It's an emotional game. Got a call coming in, Bear. So give us a score, and I'll see who this is.
1: Yeah, like we said on that one, Park, they were down early in that game. I can't remember if they got down 21-7 or not. Maybe they didn't get down that far, but I know they were down 7 points a good bit of the game, and fought their way back, and then the big score at the end definitely to
0: let's ask Coach
1: pull off the victory. All right, Coach, with us.
0: Hey, good. Coach, thanks for joining us. Man, did you have a long night?
2: Oh my goodness, yeah, it was, and I my day My weekend kicks off with Friday of football, and what a day we had as a group. Everybody, I heard you sending kudos out to guys, but you guys did a wonderful job also. But my Saturday always starts out with you guys. It just gets me hyped up. I get goosebumps when you guys come on, and I know the day is going to be beautiful. The sun's out. We got some college football starting, and you guys are going to talk some football. But last night, fellas, Another, I'm not going to say it was an instant classic because it wasn't a very, very well-played game overall. A lot of penalties, some critical turnovers, a lot of very, very crucial penalties in really, really crucial situations that cost both teams turnovers and a lot of sloppy first game play. But what a finish. It was unbelievable.
0: Coach, Parkersburg South jumped out. Like Barrett was just saying, they led throughout the night. What was your initial thought? Was it a fluke, long drive? Because I was going back and forth. I missed the first drive for Parkersburg South, if it was a drive.
2: Yeah, Luke and I sort of looked at each other and said, uh-oh, this might be a long night, Jay. We got off to sort of a slow start offensively, and South, you know, through a 35-yard touchdown pass in the first quarter, and ooh, we looked at each other and said, uh-oh, we may be in trouble. But I tell you what, our guys responded. A lot of first game jitters. You know, our offensive line is very, very green. You know, we got some our running back is green, but he did a wonderful job. And then Jay Bordas really stepped it up. He had a lot of pressure all night, but really stepped it up at the end. He was really, really good.
0: Jump in there, Bear.
1: Yeah, it sounded like he made it, like you said, little early game jitters, and obviously losing Wack at running back. That was kind of their comfort. You know what I mean? That's your comfort blanket there. You always know you had that back there last year, and this year that wasn't there. Did he end up with two interceptions on the night, I think they said. Is that correct? Or,
2: yes.
1: Or was that
2: yes.
1: Early in the game, Coach, or how did those play out?
2: Well, no, the one that really was a tough one was we intercepted and had a chance to salt the game away, and on the first play after the interception in the fourth quarter, we tried to go deep, and wonderful coverage by their defensive back, and we turned it right back over his second interception. Probably an ill-advised throw by Jay, just underthrew it a little bit, and they intercepted, and we thought that they had a chance to go down and score. But our defense stood tall, got the punt, and we converted that long touchdown pass. That was you got to hear that call, Bear. I got pretty animated.
0: He was fired up. I thought it was going to overtime.
1: Yeah,
0: Mark,
1: I'm hoping Jubb. I hope Jubb has that. A lot of times he has some of those calls saved, so hopefully he's got that saved somewhere. I'd love to hear that. Hopefully on Tuesday when you guys lead off at the Pine Room show there on Tuesday, it would be nice to be able to hear that call.
2: Yeah, I got
1: and
2: pretty excited.
1: Go ahead.
2: Go ahead,
1: Coach. I just said the other
2: no,
1: thing
2: go
1: with
2: ahead.
1: That
2: go ahead,
1: you
2: Bear.
1: Just said with Bordas throwing that interception late like that, it's one great thing to see about that though is bouncing back the next drive and in the most crucial moment, hitting that 43-yard touchdown pass to win the game. So that shows a lot right there with the coach. You know, I mean, he's got that ability to put a play behind him and come right back and win the game.
2: Yeah, and I think he's shown senior leadership. You know, he's been here 3 years now, and he showed a lot of leadership. You know, there's guys that made mistakes on their routes. The offensive line, at times didn't protect him very well. But he, you know, I'd go up, pat him on the back, hit him on the helmet, and just showed a lot of good senior leadership. And I was real proud of him in that respect. He ended up throwing for over 300 yards.
0: That's a great game. That's big numbers. 820. Good old boys on sports. We're talking to Mark Delbrook. He was down in Parkersburg. You made it home. You're home, right?
2: Oh yeah, we got home about midnight, but like you guys, I thought that game had overtime written all over it.
0: And let's talk about that for a second, Mark. I thought it was pretty gutsy for Coach Daugherty to come out throwing the ball there, because there was one time listening to you make the call, I thought, boy, if they throw an incomplete pass here and stop the clock, they might have to punt out of their own end of the field. And, man, I thought they're just going to run it and take their chances in overtime. And they came out slinging it, right? Do I have that right?
2: Yeah, and I think they found something in South Secondary that that they could capitalize on. I think our offensive coaches did a wonderful job of finding a weakness in South defense. And Jay Bordas, he did a lot of rolling out, throwing on the run, which he did an excellent job. And that last throw, he just stepped back, three-step drop, and created a seam down the middle, and it was a perfect throw. But I'm like you. I told Luke, we said on the air, the first pass was incomplete, and then we said if we throw a couple more incompletions here, as you said, we're going to have to punt and give it back to them with their chance to win the game. So kudos to our coaching staff. They did a great job.
0: Yeah, and you guys are on top of it, Mark. Outstanding. And how was things at the wheel yesterday afternoon?
2: Oh, fantastic. What a great venue. The owner out there, Dave Pilarski, just welcomed us with open arms. The girls treated us so good. It's a wonderful venue, and I think it's going to be a win-win for both of us, for our radio station and the wheel. And we hope everybody comes out and supports them, and we thank them for their partnership with us. It's a great situation. That, you know, and I love Gumby's, and I love doing it at Gumby's and hearing the honks. But man, not fighting the wind and the rain and the sun and the elements, it's pretty nice sitting in 70 degree weather. Pretty good.
0: What's great is we have them all. We still have Gumby's and Jill's. Yep. They're a big part of Football Friday. They kick it off with Bear. Yes. And I at noon, and then we head down to the wheel with the Pine Room broadcast. So it's just a perfect situation. We encourage everyone on your Football Friday, get out there early, because you know you're going to a game. Go out there and have dinner at the wheel and spend a little time with the Pine Room boys. Bear, any last questions for Mark before we wrap it up?
1: I do have a question for Coach here about the wheel. Did I hear you say on Tuesday, I think, that they upgraded their big TV screen there that's above the pool tables? Did you say those were upgraded since TJ's had them?
2: Yes, they have upgraded that, and the TVs are all working perfect. And I tell you what, when they have that, I don't know how big that screen is, but it's huge. When they have one game on there, it is incredible. You feel like you're there. But they have it broken down into four games, and then TVs everywhere. And their lunch special. You can get a lunch special out there for $10.99. You can get a sandwich, fries, and a drink for $10.99. It's the best deal in town.
1: And anymore, a drink's $3 to $4 at most places.
2: Right.
1: So, yeah, you're really,
2: exactly.
1: With that drink included, you're $11. That's hard to beat right there.
0: Well, Mark, we're gonna start a routine on Fridays. Of course, we're so proud to kick it off here at the Watchdog Radio Network. But really, we want that to be a Football Friday tradition, where folks start their evening early, get down to the wheel early, have dinner. That way you can ease into your game. You don't have to go home and cook, that type of thing. 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
2: Every Friday. Come down and join us. Have some fun. Say hello and meet the owners and the girls down there. And we appreciate all you guys did, too, kicking off your show. And then this morning, I tell you what, I don't know a radio station around anywhere that can give you football coverage like us at the Watchdog. 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I think it's the best in the business.
0: Great to have Matt Watson back too on Friday. Yes. So just, hey, really, yeah. Great job, guys.
1: Any luck today, right, Coach, in the college?
2: We are heavy on NC State getting 5.5 against Virginia.
1: All right,
2: heavy.
1: The Wolfpack coming up to Virginia. All right.
2: What about your Seminoles? You like them at all?
1: What is it? 30.5, something like that.
2: 32.5.
1: Is that where we're up to right now? I mean, I don't know. Yeah. They got a whole new offense again. I mean, the one thing they did do good last year is when they played inferior teams, they hung 70 on them. So
2: yes.
1: I don't know. I think they're going to come out 30.5. I mean, you're going to sweat it. I like it, but I think you're going to sweat it at the end with that backdoor cover.
2: Uh-huh.
1: Or something right there, maybe. So A lot of unknown there, Coach, but I think they probably do. From what I heard, it was a really good camp down there that they had. But, I mean, no one's going to say they had a bad camp. You know what I mean?
2: Right. All right, fellas.
1: Said, boy, we had a horrible training camp here. I don't know how we're going to do this.
2: I'll be tuned in, guys.
1: The big game, Coach.
0: All right, Mark. Thank you so much.
1: Memphis UNLV, that's the game to watch. I'm telling everybody. That's a huge game here today.
2: Which game?
1: Memphis and UNLV. That's got a playoff potential for the group of five in it.
2: I like UNLV laying the five there a little bit, and that's a late one. So
0: I'll still be
2: tuned in.
0: All right, thanks. Yeah. Thanks again, Mark. Great job yesterday. All right, take care. Let's go through some of these scores, Bear, before we take a break. Again, it was Wheeling Park. Exciting win. 20 seconds left in the game. 43-yard touchdown pass. They win 28-21 over Parkersburg South. You heard it here on the Watchdog Radio Network. Another game that we brought, it was Soup and Cools on the call. Wheeling Central 50, Perry 8. Typical game. I think that's what we expected. Bear, some good athletes on Perry, undisciplined. I heard that there was a scrap. One of the Perry players took his helmet off and wanted to fight, but who he wanted to fight was one of his own teammates. Did you hear that?
1: No, I didn't. I tuned in and would catch it, and just to kind of keep up with the score, because like I said, that Perry Central game, I've got beat late on the Duggar Saucy Spread Challenge the last 2 years with a late touchdown or Central letting off and not covering. So this year I went the other way. I said, you know what, Central's been pretty nice to these guys through the years. They haven't really ran it up on them. So I want to take those 32.5 points and put me down as 0-3 in this Perry Central game, trying to predict what's going to happen.
0: Ouch.
1: Just got last night, 50-8 last night. And they get to early 8. I'm like, that's what you need. You need them to get to 8-14. That way Central gets to 40. Then maybe you get that running clock, get that game over with, and they won't run it up too bad. But, man, they got that touchdown and push it to 50-8. I knew I was done there because I couldn't even get a backdoor cover. So yeah. I just can't figure that Perry team out when they come up here.
0: Well, when Wheeling Central put the – I listened to both games. Wheeling Central put their reserves in. They came back out throwing the ball. So, again, Wheeling Central 50 and Perry 8. Good news. We'll get some inside information on that game, too, because after the break, Jerry Ames is going to call in and let us know a little bit more on the inside information of that game. This really looked like a good game. I thought John Marshall was in trouble. They were down early. But John Marshall, they go on the road, Bear, and they beat Marietta 37-28. That's pretty impressive.
1: Yeah, and watching that, the update wasn't staying updated very well on the TV7 app.
0: Nah,
1: I
0: kept giving first quarter.
1: Yeah, it kept being there, and it was 21-10, and I'm sitting there. And that was a 4.5-point spread there that Matt had put out with Marietta. So, and then John Marshall scored to make it 21-16, and I think they must have went for two and didn't get it, which made them down by five instead of four. So then you're just thinking, at this point I'm thinking, oh, maybe they're not going to win, but at least we can get the cover. And then the next thing I knew, I heard that John Marshall went up 31-28. I think that was Soup and Cools when I was listening to there. They gave that update, which was good. And then John Marshall scored again there late. So they got behind early. And that's a good sign for that team too, Bob. Getting behind early. I think they said they hadn't been in the playoffs since, 2018 or 2019. I think I heard on the Pine Room yesterday. But they're on the road against a team who's already played a game. You're down early by 11. Good job by Coach Caesar down there. They didn't give up, come back. Not only come back, but it sounds like they pretty much dominated the second half, it sounds like. So maybe they enforced their will a little bit there in the second half. A nice 9-point victory there for the Monarchs. And as we talked yesterday, looking at their schedule, I like the way this season could start for them. I think they could get out to a really, really good start here and have a lot of momentum going into the late into the season.
0: Yeah, good bus ride home last night after the big win in Marietta, and I believe they have Weir next week. So I'm going to mark that one already in the win column for John Marshall. Real good chance that they get off to a 2-0 start. So that's fantastic for the Monarchs. This one I got right, and I tried to tell Bear about this one, but he wouldn't listen to me. I watched this game.
1: It does no good telling me on Friday, Bob, when the picture in on Thursday.
0: Well, you didn't listen to me anyway. Maybe you'll take to what I said to heart. I said, well, this something looks off about this St. Clairsville team. Matt Watson had them at favorite. They were hosting Union Local, and I watched this game. It was a really good game. Union Local, they win 40-21, and that score is a little even deceiving, I think. Union Local dominated that game. They're back. He's not fast. He's fast enough. But, boy, did St. Clairsville have a hard time bringing him down. So
1: And I seen St. get out 7-0 off the bat. I'm like, all right, maybe.
0: Long touchdown.
1: That was a really good team. But I will say this. We talked about the insight yesterday that Donnie said that the team that beat St. Clairsville was a really good. They were Pennsylvania State champs or something like that. You know what I mean? I didn't do a ton of research on it. I'm like, all right. I looked up that game yesterday morning. The team's from Ohio. They weren't even from Pennsylvania. They weren't state champs.
0: Well, that shouldn't surprise you.
1: Should have done a little bit more research on that one before I jumped all in. But, yeah, just looking at previous scores, too, in that rival. Playing at home, I thought maybe they could still pull it off. But, yeah, it looks like St. C. off to an 0-2 start. And hopefully they can get some stuff turned around there and right the ship on this season.
0: When your so-called expert doesn't even know what state the school is in, you might want to check it out a little bit more. We better run through these a little quicker here. Steubenville, they rolled 44-14 over Dover. That game was over pretty quick. I got this one wrong.
1: 30-0 right off the bat on that one.
0: I got this. Over. This next one, I had it completely the other way. Monroe Central impressively beats Bel Air 29-14. Again, I thought Bel Air was going to win.
1: Will we call that maybe the shocking score of the opening weekend, maybe, Bob?
0: Yeah, I think so.
1: Bel Air came out.
0: Or maybe Union Local St. Clair as well.
1: 7-0. Yeah, I think Bel Air came out 7-0 in that one also. And then, Monroe Central, that's 29-14 they beat Bel Air. And I'm just looking down the road. I believe Monroe Central, I know they play Cameron. Do they play Central this year also?
0: I don't think. I've got the schedule here somewhere.
1: Jerry's
0: going to call us here after the break. Yeah, so, all right, yeah.
1: That's a team Cameron has on the schedule later in the season there, Monroe Central. So that'll be a big test for them, especially if they beat Bel Air.
0: Brooke County, they rolled last night over Lincoln County, 46-6. Morgantown over Parkersburg. Parkersburg had a rough night last night. Both Parkersburg and Parkersburg South get beat. Morgantown, they roll 33-9 over Parkersburg.
1: That one, Bob, in a lot of the preseason stuff, Morgantown's ranked number one in the state above Martinsburg there in the 4A. And that game was close when I was watching it. Like I said, I don't know how updated it was, but it seems like that was maybe a 13-9 game or 14-9 game. Well into the second half, it seemed like, and maybe Morgantown pulled away late, either that or it just wasn't updating quick enough from what I was trying to follow.
0: Looks like Shadyside might be for real. They pitch a shutout last night. They score 49 points. Shadyside 49, Southern Zip. Martin's Ferry looked really, really good. I don't know what Mifflin has, but Martin's Ferry dropped 60 on them last night. Ferry wins 60-6 over Mifflin. A team that we follow closely here, good old boys on sports, Barnesville, they roll over Meadowbrook 47-14. That game was a little close, I think, early, Bear. Maybe not close for Barnesville, but Meadowbrook stayed with them a little bit.
1: Yeah, Meadowbrook took the 7-0 lead in that one also as I was watching. So I'm going, all right, like you said, I think even in the third quarter it was kind of close. Maybe that 14-14 or 21-14, something like that. And then Barnesville put their foot down there in the second half and pulled away like they usually do.
0: The last one I have, Bear, is Frontier, no problem with Magnolia, 45-14. Do you have any more that you want to get in before the break?
1: Yeah, we have. We just hit on Shane's Boys River. They're off to a 2-0 start. Buckeye Local 40-8, big win over them. They were up 40-0 early in that huge game in the in our Duggar Saucy Spread Challenge. That over under was 47.5. We're running clock in the second half. It's 40-0. We need 8 points. Buckeye Local scores, gets the 2-point conversion to push it over the 47.5. So that was a huge play for all of us in our entertainment only. spread challenge. And then also, this is maybe another little bit of surprising score, maybe not the result, but East Liverpool and Indian Creek, Liverpool 48-14. That game was, I think it was 14-14 at the half. No, that was a different one. That's 14-14 at the half. But, yeah, East Liverpool, maybe they got a little something back up there in Liverpool this year, because that was a pounding. And then Lindsley, Bob, I don't know if you kept up with that. That Gerard team got up early and didn't let off. And rough start for Lindsley for the season. Gerard 56-14 over Lindsley is the other games I had marked down here.
0: All right. I think we got them just about all of them in. It's 8:35. It is the return of Good Old Boys on Sports here on – what?
1: I think we'd be doing an injustice, Bob, if we didn't mention that real recap of Thursday, if somebody didn't know, where the defending public school Class A champions got shut out at home by the Cameron Dragons 42-0, as Clay Battelle is looking for a reason to make a trophy again this year, and they don't know what they're going to use yet.
0: Yeah, we don't want to forget that. That was on Thursday night. It is the return, Good Old Boys on Sports, for our fifth season. It's 8:36. We're going to take a break right now. 57 degrees here in downtown Wheeling. Sunny skies today. We're looking for a daytime high of 84. Going to drop down to 64 tonight. Tomorrow, mostly sunny skies. Again, looking for a little higher temperature in the middle 80s. And it looks like a great, great weekend weather-wise. 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They are the official weather sponsor of the Watchdog Radio Network. Bear, we'll take a break. We come back. Jerry Ames is going to join us. We had Coach. He was on the call last night in Parkersburg South. But we're going to have Jerry Ames join us. We'll get a little bit more insight on that game last night at Wheeling University. And, Bear, I don't know if you've seen this or not. I think you might have called it a week or two ago. Looks like WVU is going to go with Michael Hawkins, the transfer from Oklahoma. Is that the way you're seeing it?
1: Yep. Yeah, that's what the starting quarterback.
0: All right, so we'll talk to Jerry. He was there last night. His boy's on the team. And then we'll talk a little WVU and college football. Good Old Boys on Sports. Stay right where you're at.

0: say you work hard every day. How about a change of pace in your normal routine? 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

0: We are back. Good old boys on sports with Bear and Bob. He's Brian Beresford. I am Bob Slider. Beautiful day here in downtown Wheeling, 57 degrees. And it is going to be a gorgeous day. We're looking for a daytime high in the low 80s. All right, Bear, we had Mark. He gave us the rundown on one of the games that we had last night, the Parkersburg South game. Now let's go to the Frio Stack Auction Service. It's the hotline. Good morning, Jared.
1: Morning, guys. Boy, just so excited for this show to be back on the air. I mean, I got up early. I couldn't wait to listen. So really enjoying it. Just everything about high school football that I love.
0: Oh, man. Well, thank you so much. It was great getting everything started yesterday. And you were there. Were you surprised? Perry kind of kept that one close real early in the game, right?
1: Well, here's what you know about Perry. They're going to bring athletes. And let's face it, Pittsburgh Perry's faster than Wheeling Central. We have a couple fast kids. They have about 10 fast kids. But guys, they're so undisciplined, it doesn't mix. I don't know the amount of penalties they have. I bet they had 10 to 12 just in the first half of a delay of games, jumping off sides, line up in the neutral zone. And it just killed that team. They could probably be a decent football team, but we scored on the first play of the game. They came back with we had them third and long, and they throw an 80-yard touchdown. But poor tackling by our defense. They just took off, and they got a long touchdown. Now, look, they never scored after that, and they were no threat to score after that. I think that comes with, like, first-game jitters and stuff like that, too. They threw about seven, like little dump pass to the right, dump pass left, and I don't know if that's Central strength or not, but who knows. The Central will get it fixed. It was an all-around good night for the Maroon Knights. I thought Nico Cusick played well. But what Central did was really spread the love around in the end zone. Nico Cusick scored. Dustin Sander, who's Division I commit, he's going to Drake University, guys. And, I mean, that's no small school. I mean, he earned that Division I by going out there and camping and stuff like that. These two guys, I'm telling you right now, are not 5'9". Neither one is. Eli Zapp from Warwood, he punches a couple into the end zone last night. You have Levi Ryan. You guys all know Levi. Dad, Jason Ryan. I mean, Levi was born like 3 months early. He was 1 pound when he was born. I mean, this kid is so small. He's out there. He had six catches in the game last night and a touchdown. Now, I can only imagine when he got home last night, Levi probably fit through the door. His head was swelled so big last night. just a good performance, a good way to get ready for next week when you know a team that we can't beat and we can't score on is coming to Wheeling University. We got to get our act together for next week if we really want to be serious about this season. But overall, a really, really fun night to kick off the year. And the place was absolutely packed last night. I couldn't believe how many people were at Wheeling University.
0: That's great. Let me jump in, then I'll let Bear jump in. The team that Jerry is talking about is Fort Fry, and they will come. Do I have this right? Is it home next week? Yeah. Fort Fry. So that's the team that Jerry was talking about. Go ahead, Bear, jump in.
2: Yeah, like you said, Jerry, I know checking in on the broadcast there, listening to Super Cooler, they talked about six or seven delay games possibly for that Perry, just getting lined up and things like that. And everybody knew that coming in. You guys had talked about it in the pregame about they're athletic, but, man, they're going to be sloppy out there. And then your first game for Central, how did they do? I mean, with pre-snap penalties and things like that and mental mistakes, how did they do, especially when you're playing against an athletic team that where maybe people are jumping around and it's a little bit confusing, especially on the defensive side when the offense didn't know what they're doing, they're trying to line up. Did Central do a good job with that as being able to keep a good eye on everything and not make many penalties themselves?
1: Yeah, I think they took Central out of a little bit of rhythm. Central came in after two really good scrimmages and no penalties. So they come into that last night, and you get those guys across the line and trying to. And I think Central had a couple, like, not terrible penalties against them, but Central fumbled the ball three times in the first half of that game. Now, they only lost one of those. They picked them up. So we're talking fumble, you got to jump on it. And that, those are drive killers. And those are drives that were at the 2 yard line. You put the ball on the turf and you don't score there. So we left two touchdowns on the board just because of two really bad turnovers. We should have scored on a couple of those plays. So, I just wanted to mention too that Central's loaded with seniors, very small junior and sophomore class, but they're also loaded with freshmen. And guys, there were a lot of freshmen last night in varsity action making plays.
0: Yeah, I listened to it. Sounded like they did pretty well.
1: Kids like Wyatt Stevens. I know I told you his dad played at Pitt in Lindsley, and Wyatt was incredible. He started at safety and at running back and receiver. Triton Brown, another kid, stepped up, had a big play in the game. Sophomore Andrew Jones got a safety in the game. Another sophomore gets a two sacks in the game. But I want to mention this, and I don't know if this has ever happened, guys. And the only reason I knew this is because of the watchdog. And I could hear both games if I wanted to.
0: I know where you're going. I was shocked, too. Go ahead.
1: Yeah. At one point last night in Ohio County, Jay Bordes is the quarterback of Wheeling Park. The backup quarterback at Wheeling Central is Luke Bordes, his brother.
0: They both had scoring drives. I was listening to both games, and they both had scoring drives at the same time. So,
1: yeah.
0: That's probably never happened before, ever.
1: That's what I mean. Like, so immediately Luke goes in the game, and I know what they're going to do with Luke, and I know what kind of plays they're going to call with Luke going in the game. They want him to feel comfortable. So Luke's thrown a completed pass, and I go, wait a second. I bet you Mark's still on the air. So I flip on and put Mark on my phone on the internet, and Jay's quarterbacking at the exact same time. It's absolutely crazy that two brothers, from this family, are quarterbacking two Ohio County football-rich football teams. I don't know if this has happened.
0: Yeah, unbelievable. And Jerry, you hit it right on the head, and I'm going to pat myself on the back here. Good old boys, Dr. Angela George is in the studio also. But again, nobody knows that if it's not for us. You might have read that in the paper. I don't think it's in there.
1: No,
0: but Jerry, you're right.
1: The newspaper. No one knows that. But it happened because you could hear two games on this station because of that.
0: Yeah.
1: And that's why you guys are so damn good at it.
0: Well, thank you. Thank you, Jerry, for joining us, and we appreciate those kind words.
1: Hey, one other thing before I go.
0: Sure.
1: St. Clairsville starting quarterback is out, and that's why he did not start last night, just to tell Bear. They put young Brody Clifford in the game last night, and he did well, but they need Luke in the game, the starting QB from St. Clairsville.
0: He's not going to listen to you. He listens to Donnie.
2: I got two things for Jerry here before he gets off here. So real quick, I want to get back to the Zapp kid, Jerry. I heard Soup talking about him early, said he's going to be the name people are going to really get to know by the time the season's over. Like they said, he's little. Sometimes he can be hard to find behind the line. So what's the scouting report here on Zapp? Is he the one they said he's hard to bring down, bounces off people, and is that him, or what's the report card here?
1: Pound for pound, the strongest kid on the team. I mean, he benches some incredible amount of weight. He was a catcher growing up. He played, obviously, my son and him have been best friends for a long time. So he's a kid that he just never has had the size. If he was 6'2", guys, this kid would be playing college sports. He's just and Soup's actually coached him in baseball before too. So Soup knows all about Eli. Everybody around here knows about Eli. Comes from an incredible family, George and Jocelyn. His sister, by the way, is a cheerleader, a freshman cheerleader at Wing Central. She was born with one leg, and she cheers the whole game on the sidelines. She's one of the major spokesmen for the
0: Sounds amazing, hospitals. Right?
1: Yeah. Ask Shane Stack about her. He'll be able to tell you about his sister. But the great
2: All
1: kid,
2: right. And then
1: you're going to hear
2: thing,
1: good things about
2: go
1: him.
2: Ahead. And then the big good, question that was brought up yesterday that I have here in my notes. We got to know about this. You, your dad, and Bob Slider down at Ryan's Buffet.
0: Do you remember that night, Jerry?
2: Down in Marietta. He wanted to know if you remembered this trip that you guys made where they pretty much had to kick you guys out of the restaurant.
1: I heard you guys mention that yesterday, and I remember the evening. Me and my family came walking in, and I seen Slider and his cohort in there, and they were already knuckle deep at the bar, and I think they were on their second or third plate at that time. So
0: You guys passed us up. Don't forget that.
1: Well, like, there was a bet to see who hit the buffet more. I mean, obviously, we passed him. We weren't going to lose that bet, the Ames family. But a Slider and his buddy were doing pretty good that night at the buffet. And Ryan's, they took a loss that night, and it may be the reason that they closed the Marietta store down.
0: Jerry, you are a food expert. Man, Ryan's that buffet at Ryan's is hard to beat.
1: Yeah, it's home-style food. You can get just about whatever you want. Central 2 years ago played in Erie and took the team to Ryan's before the game up in Erie. I don't know if that was a great idea because the bathroom was pretty clogged up.
0: Oh,
1: later
0: boy.
1: On.
0: All right.
1: So,
0: well, yeah. All right, Jerry.
2: One more thing real quick here. And this is what I got to know. And if this doesn't happen, I'm kind of going to be disappointed in you, Jerry. Hopefully you've already got it put together, but do you have your care package put together to send down to Blacksville to Coach LePoe about rough season, getting it started? You got to send something down there to Clay Battelle and attention Coach LePoe, or I am going to be disappointed in you.
1: I wish I could send you the screenshots in my private messages on Facebook, because I put a couple messages out on Metro News yesterday on their Facebook page, and I'm not well liked again down there in that Clay Battelle.
0: Raise hell.
1: There's only one thing going to be sent from me to Coach LePoe. Let's go, Dragons.
0: Jerry, again, thanks so much, pal. We appreciate it. Jerry Ames, everyone, he was there last night, and I'm really glad Barrett was a full house. I did not know that. We just have a couple minutes. Let's switch over from high school football. Let's go over to WVU. They will start their season next week. We'll have it here. Unfortunately, Doc, it's going to knock you guys out because of the three-hour pregame show.
3: Yeah, we'll get a little more. Of course, Tony Caridi will be coming on at 10 o'clock hour to talk about that. But they did name a quarterback. I think everybody knew it was going to be Hawkins. We'll get his comments about that, how real the competition was. You know, we all know from Ohio State last year, Day kept it. It was Keenholz. It was going to be Sayin, but we all kind of knew it was going to be Sayin. So I just want to know if there's really a competition or, you know, things like that.
0: What do you think, Bear?
2: I mean, I think it was pretty much set that Hawkins was going to be it also. I mean, there may have been a little competition early just in case somebody really shined, but I think somebody would have been pretty, pretty amazing to overtake what coming into the season. I think they knew Hawkins was going to be the guy.
0: All right, let's get to this. I mean, college football, college sports is, I mean, every week you shake your head, but what the hell was week zero? You can't just call it week one. Give us a game or two, Bear, that I'm not going to watch them, but let's see. Who do we have earlier?
3: The first major one is the one in Dublin with
0: North Carolina.
3: Texas Christian. By the way, week zero began Thursday.
0: Dumb.
3: I'm wearing Youngstown.
0: It's week one.
3: Youngstown State. I went up to the Thursday night game.
0: How'd they do?
3: They crushed Merrimack. Mercyhurst.
0: The Penguins, right?
3: They're predicted to make a run in the playoffs, but we can talk about that later.
0: All right.
3: So, but it will soon become week one as they expand
0: should be
3: the
0: week
3: playoffs.
0: One, right.
3: Yeah, you know.
0: So. All right, week zero, Bear. Give us one. Is it North Carolina on your radar?
2: I mean, North Carolina, TCU's the game, like you said, over in Ireland. That's going to be the main game of the day, basically, that most people are going to know about.
3: Well, 3:30 to Bear, North Carolina State and Virginia should be a very, very good game. They're both expected to contend for the ACC title, so that's decent.
2: Yeah, and like I say, that's exactly, Doc. And like we mentioned last week, with I think on your show, the text in the Bob, where that's not even a conference game. That's just out of conference game. And you guys were asking why that would happen. Because you know how they do these schedules now, Doc. You have your three common opponents. And
3: right.
2: The conferences get bigger. You don't play teams maybe for 3, 4, 5 years. Virginia and North Carolina State wanted to keep playing each other, so they figured they would just schedule each other out of conference. It wouldn't count against the thing, but that way it's easy travel for both of them. Both of them better than bringing in two Division I FCS schools or something like that to play. So kudos to them for trying to keep it alive a little bit, but yeah, still a little silly when you're playing a conference opponent as a conference game.
3: Right. Another sleeper game, if you're staying up and you're hungry for college football, which is a real game, it's a group of six, is the 10 o'clock game, Memphis Tigers against UNLV, also both expected to contend for titles in their conferences. So there's a couple gems. Southern Cal plays tomorrow. or today, and Hawaii against Stanford. Hawaii had a nice team last year. Stanford didn't. That's a 7 o'clock game, and Stanford's a 4-point favorite. So remember they had that interim coach last year, Frank Reich and or something up there, and now I don't know what's going on. So, but those there are some legitimate games here. Most of them, of course, are the FCS games.
2: So. And Stanford's predicted to finish. I think Phil still has them next to last. I've seen them last in a couple. They ended up 4-8 last year. But the one thing with Stanford is, I don't know if you've paid a lot of attention or if you've heard him talk about it at all, Doc.
0: He's on the phone.
2: Their football. Okay, their football guy out there is now Andrew Luck, and I guess he is bringing in a lot of big boosters and donors to rebuild that program. And I think they can be a little bit better than people are giving them credit for this year. I mean, like he said right off the bat, Hawaii's pretty good coming in there. Stanford is the favorite. But I think Stanford's going to be one of those teams you get in the future. Maybe be a little bit careful with Andrew Luck out there. It seems like he's got the right people on board. They're going to bring in money. If they can start getting a lot of those California recruits out there,
3: The problem with Stanford, and I do want Andrew to do well, but they can get a base maybe, but the fact that they're now all the way on the ACC,
2: it's horrible,
3: and there's no way that they can
0: typical what his dad did, you know, he'll screw things up like his daddy Oliver Luck screwed things up at WVU.
3: Well,
0: I'm not a big fan, guys.
3: I think Andrew, I agree with you on Oliver. I always said he was the dumbest smart guy. And everybody said, he basically ran NFL Europe into the ground. I never knew where his credentials were, and I like him. I've met him, but Andrew may be a little bit different, but I'm kind of with you. I kind of like to see Stanford come back, and really with the Pac-8 or whatever they're calling him, is it so hard to think that Stanford and California, University of Cal, ought to go back to the Pac-10 or whatever it is, because it just makes no sense for them to come all the way over across the coast and expect to build any type of fan base and rivalries. You know what I mean?
0: You got the last minute, Bear.
2: I'm 100%. And here's my doc. I don't think in 3 years it's going to matter. I think the way college football is going, it's going to go to 48 to 64 teams separate and kind of have their own pro-ish division. And then all your other sports are going to go back to more like your original conferences where you're not traveling across from Rutgers to Washington to play a volleyball game. I think we're going to get back to that and everything but football. So I would say the way everything's progressing, that's where we're headed. But, I'm with you. And then getting into the lines today here, Bob, I said maybe we would throw something out yesterday.
0: That'd be quick.
2: As a teaser. All right. Here's what I'm going to give you. This I'm going to do a teaser. For those who don't know, it means you can move the line. Do a two-team teaser. We have TCU minus 8.5. You do a 7-point teaser. That knocks that down to TCU minus 1.5. NC State's catching 4.5. You tease that up, NC State will be plus 11.5. Combine those together, it's a minus 120, which means you got to bet $120 to win 100. Bet your 120, win your 100, and get yourself a bankroll to start the season.
0: All right, you heard it there.
3: Yeah, I kind of like the under in the North Carolina TCU game. And one final thing, my pick of the day is Eastern Carolina. Sacramento State debuts in the MAC. They got to travel a long way, but I like EMU. It's now up to 9.5. I got them at 8.5.
0: Thank you, Gumby.
2: In North Dakota State, North Dakota State first D1 game at home today. Watch out for that. They're going to be fired up.
3: Jacksonville State Gamecocks.
0: Thank you, Gumbies. Thank you, Jills. Stay tuned. Doc's Rock and Rock. Saturday Sports Huddle is next.

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1: My name is Dr. Mark Hoffbauer, and I'm a foot and ankle surgeon with WVU Medicine. 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They're aggressive and wanting to get back, and so you can work with them on their protocols to get them where they need to be. So I've always enjoyed

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9: Hi, everybody. Ohio Valley sports fans, you're listening to the Sports Huddle. Of course, you knew that, right here on WKKX with your hosts, Dr. Angelo Georges, Doug Huff, and Mike Florak. God bless. Now get out.

0: All right, welcome to this week's edition of the Rock and Rock Sports Huddle, and we'll be off for a couple of more weeks. We'll get bumped from WVU pregame next week because it's a noon kickoff. The following week when I'm in Texas, it's a 1 o'clock, and maybe we'll do an hour from down there. Maybe if I can get a hold of Doug Donnelly, we'll do something on the game, but we'll see how that goes. Just to know that you can make your plans, because Mike Florex to my right, Bob Slider on cue at 9:10, one after 9:09, by a band called The Beatles. Let's see. We are brought to you live by Gumby's and Jill's Gentleman Club.
1: You got it.
0: And we won't be back on the air, but a big cigar outing on the patio at West Banco that Howard Carnell has a lot to do with will be Thursday the 17th. Mike Florek will not be there this year because he is actually teaching rocket science at the YSU branch in Stoughton.

0: Louisville, correct? Is that what you're teaching?
1: Something like that.
0: Yeah. And speaking of YSU, I made good. I went up to the game Thursday against Mercyhurst, which is in Erie, Pennsylvania. They are called the Lakers because they're on Lake Erie. And Youngstown State blew them away. Youngstown State apparently is supposed to have a very good year and make a run in the playoffs. Their quarterback, Brungard's dad, led them to a couple,
1: team, yeah.
0: Yeah, a couple titles with Coach Trussell. They look pretty solid. Mike Tomczak's nephew graduated, and he was fantastic last year. He caught, ran, returned kicks and punts. But I can't say the last of High Valley. The only High Valley guy, Reese from Martins Ferry, tight end, is there. And they got two kids from Wellsville. One's a backup quarterback, Kinsey's. But I wasn't familiar. They didn't get in. So there we are. So we're going to get in a lot of high school football. We have a big lineup today. Tony Caridi, the longtime voice of the Mountaineers, comes on at the 10 o'clock hour, followed by Jack Hillgrove, Bill's grandson, is making some waves in Pittsburgh. But before we get to that, we can go to the most ridiculous item of the day. In Youngstown native Jed York, age 46, the owner of the San Francisco 49ers, for some reason was in Youngstown and decided to drive down to East Palestine to the Wheat Trailer Court to have a dalliance with a hooker. Now, I don't know how many people are familiar with East Palestine. It got on the map with a big chemical spill, and I'm not disparaging the Wheat Trailer Court in East Palestine. It may be one of the nicest trailer courts around. Are you familiar with it, Mike, driving up and back? But never mind.
1: I'm going to give Dr. Fauci answer. I plead the fifth.
0: Yeah, silence. So he got caught from a Mahoning Valley task force. He got stung. Who was actually a human trafficking task force. There's nothing to do with human trafficking, but they also, any other crime that they call. He agreed to pay $140, and I'm trying to figure out, and I would just like for him to be honest, because it's kind of funny. It's just like, what would make him go down there? Now, I understand maybe he doesn't want to go to Youngstown. People might recognize him, but you got places in Canton and Akron, and I didn't even know the guy owned the 49ers, to be honest with you, but I would like to know who told him.
1: That's Denise DeBartolo's son.
0: Yes.
1: Married to Dr. York. You know, great people up there that I was fortunate to spend some time with.
0: You know, you could see back in the day. Back in the day, as Bob will tell you, the Wheeling feeling. It wouldn't be unusual to have Pittsburgh people coming down here and enjoying you know.
1: If you didn't want to be caught doing something, you'd go to East Palestine, right? That would be the last place someone would suspect you to go.
0: Okay. You're giving me the counterpoint.
1: You know what I'm saying? Yeah. Well, you're asking a question. I'm saying, well, what's he thinking? I'm hiding out in East Palestine.
0: And I wish I'd have known, because that happened on Sunday, and I was at the Boardman Greek Festival with a buddy, and I drove up and passed it. If I didn't,
1: how was the Boardman Greek Festival? I never made it over.
0: It's
1: there.
0: Very good.
1: Where's it held at? The park there?
0: No, at the church, St. John the Fourth, on Glenwood.
1: Oh, okay. Yeah. Okay.
0: But if I'd have known he was in town, I just would have invited him there, kept him out of a lot of trouble. But at any rate, it is what it is. So I guess my question, where I'm leading, you know, we had the craft issue with the massage parlor in the strip mall where in Fort Lauderdale we have this. We have the late Irsay constantly getting caught with drugs. And we see the players themselves when they do something like this. And I'm not trying to equate Deshaun Watson by any means. He went to extreme. But what should the NFL... Basically, these guys apparently are beyond, and yeah, they're not in the players' union. They don't have, I think they have moral turpitude in their contracts, but what should the fine be? Is this just his own business? Or, you know, if you're trying to send an example for players to behave better, especially, you know where I'm going with this?
1: I do.
0: What would you do? What would you do if you're Roger Goodell to York right now?
1: Listen, he's not going to do anything to him. Because the 49ers are one of their bell cow franchises in the NFL. The great tradition, the family, you know, is a terrific family. They've done a lot of charity work, that kind of thing. Here's what people don't understand. When you're in that type of position, you're under the spotlight like that, you could get yourself in much worse trouble if you got into a he said, she said with a let's call it a civilian woman, right?
0: Right.
1: Okay, so this is transactional. It's over. And I would bet you, I shouldn't say this, but there's a large percentage of professional athletes, high-profile people that probably engage in this type of behavior.
0: Oh, sure. And I understand. But the thing is, you have high-price escort services. And these women, you know, they cater to the rich and famous. And they know not to say anything because they have a hell of a livelihood. You know what I'm saying? Unless abuse comes on. So I'm trying to figure out why he just wouldn't travel with somebody or something. You know, I don't know.
1: So for whatever reason, however he met her, I read that they wound up in East Palestine. He didn't go to East Palestine to meet this girl.
0: Oh.
1: So for some reason, they wound up there.
0: Well, I know what the reason is.
1: But I mean, you could go. You know what I mean?
0: But I want to tell you, when I went up to the Youngstown State game, I stopped there. I found the Wheat Trailer Park, and I talked to the madam, and I gave her your cell phone number, if that's okay.
1: Well, I'm a married man. What am I going to do with that?
0: Well, I thought, you know, I'm just trying to do you a favor, you know, that kind of stuff. So as if there would be a madam at the Wheat Trailer Park.
1: Dump, Bob. You know? Dump.
0: But anyways, I just find this so ridiculous. I guess it goes back to the Hugh Grant thing with the hooker picking up and Jay Leno. He comes on Jay Leno, and Jay Leno just says, "What the hell were you thinking?" I don't get it. You know,
2: well, I disagree with Mike. I think the NFL is going to come down on him pretty hard because it's an embarrassment. You have a billionaire, single. I think him and his wife are separated.
1: There's the issue right there.
2: Well, the issue is he paid for it. That's the issue. You know, he got caught up in this sting where he was paying for services rendered is what the problem is. I think the NFL will throw a big fine on him. They'll probably maybe half the season. I don't think he'll be involved with the team.
0: Well, you know, you said something which confuses me now because it was the Mahoning Valley Task Force. And basically, if this woman went down, the undercover cop, they went out of county that was in Columbiana is where East Palestine is. Or Jefferson, maybe the northern part of Jefferson. I don't know where it ends, but it was a Mahoning Valley Task Force that nailed him. So that's strange that she would take.
1: They could have followed him until the conversation got to a certain point where he incriminated himself.
0: Yeah.
1: So.
2: You didn't comment on Gene Simmons Sharon.
0: I'm coming. But
2: Shannon.
0: If you look at the, I was going to wait for song number two, but that's okay. I'll get it. But West Ash Steve, who has the great Placencia Cigar of the Week, who's from Akron, said, asked me to please leave Akron out of this. Nothing bad ever happens in Akron, does it?
1: Not that I'm aware of.
0: But the cigar, since I got it, Alma Fuente, Colorado Claro, Eduardo the First, very smooth, well-balanced. Anybody knows about Placencias, only Shane Stack would be able to afford those cigars that I know of in my run. So anyways, we did hear Gene Simmons, after taking a two-month vacation or longer, apparently is now waking up on the West Coast and remembering what his duties are. And I don't know if they did a world tour or whatever, but it's great to have him back. And for Bob and Jubb and everybody
2: Jubb was
0: else,
2: all over, yeah.
0: Yeah, and I finally, Dr. Dick still had the cell phone recording on his phone for 2 years. Took a while to find it. So, and that actually, you know, with the background noise, you could tell that was really Gene live. I mean, he was right there in Vegas at 6:10 a.m. in the morning. So how about that?
2: I thought you'd be happy to hear him.
0: I was
2: say
0: smiling.
2: Hello.
0: I was smiling. And, of course, we lost a great one, Dolly Parton this week, just a great crossover artist, came out of nothing, a holler in Tennessee, just very classy. Everything she did, write, sing, act, entertain, was just fantastic. And I don't know of anybody. And I remember the era growing up and we all thought she'd come out in those outfits and her, like she said, the only two things that are big on her are her boobs and her mouth. Well, I guess that's three things. But everybody thought she was some kind of comic character, you know, is Tiny Tim going to flash in a pan? But she knew exactly what she was doing. And if you ever listen to her, because I know people make fun of me, but that's my plan. She was smarter than anybody could imagine. And I was watching all the accolades on Google Feeds and X. just everybody from Paul McCartney to Ted Nugent, everybody that knew her, Cat Stevens even, just gave glowing accolades, and we're going to hear some music from her.
2: Amazing where she came from. Yeah. Okay, music, but she was so smart and she was so kind. It was sad. You know, 80 years old, that's a good life. But in my opinion, Doc, everyone else is playing for second place. If you're if you're talking a female country singer, female country entertainer, female country songwriter. I mean, I think she's got them all beat.
0: And good news is they just this week renamed a Nashville airport, Dolly Parton Airport. She grew up in a one-room cabin with nine siblings and her parents. And I loved, I watched an old interview that Barbara Walters was just a complete goof on and, you know, was trying to expose her as some country bumpkin. And she goes, look, we may have grown up poor. I love what she said. He goes, but we were smart. May not have excelled at school, but we had what we call horse sense, and she just handled all these silly little things, and she had a great marriage, and just everything. Every interview that I watched, she was just fantastically honest, and I can't say enough about her. But it's going to be very sad without her. And just at the beginning of the year, when she turned 80, she goes, there's so much, many more things I want to do. And she gets some cancer that's not been exposed yet, a couple of months ago diagnosed, and went in the hospital, had a brief fight. I don't know what it would be. The only thing I could think of, they either found her with diffuse metastatic disease, not to get technical, but like pancreatic, or some type of acute leukemia. I don't know. And that'll probably come out later. So we got a few minutes. We'll start with the headlines. A lot of football started on both sides of the river. Parkersburg South, Wheeling Park. Wheeling Park, I guess, got out to a lead and then needed some heroics and won the game 28-21. Great road win down there. Overall, how's Park supposed to be, Bob, this year? Up or down?
2: Well, I think that was a good test. I mean, that was up and down. There was only 20 seconds left in the game, and they were really gutsy, Doc. They were in their own end where the first play of the drive was incomplete, and they might have had to punt the ball. I thought they were just going to run it and run the clock out, but no, they hit a 43-yard touchdown pass with only 20 seconds to go in the game.
0: Yeah, so just amazing.
2: I think that's a hell of a start for them.
0: Wheeling Central crushed Perry. That was not unexpected. I believe they go to Fort Fry next week.
2: And Fort Fry comes to Wheeling University. Yes.
0: Okay, Wheeling University. Okay. And when I don't know if this is an upset because I don't know what Monroe Central has back. They were competitive last year, but they upset Blair and Blair. I've got to call this a road win.
2: I thought it was an upset.
0: Yeah, 29-14 over Blair. After, I know it was just Buckeye Local, but with Pettigrew and everything else, I thought there would be, I don't know any of the details of the game, but it was 29-14, a solid two-touchdown win. And the game I watched a little bit on TV, Perzanowski, who anybody grew up over there, is a longtime Blair name, but apparently now there's family in Union Local. They overwhelmed St. Clairsville, and I appreciate that their quarterback went down against West Branch. Unfortunately, I think he's done for the year, a fracture of his hip. But it's just not on the second-string quarterback, Clifford. I watched that game. They had no answer on defense for St. Clairsville. For Union Local.
2: I picked that game yesterday. I disagreed with the line, and everybody pretty much jumped on St. Clairsville to rebound. But I saw a couple things in that first game, and then, you know, that's a big rivalry.
0: Yeah.
2: And Union Local, I thought they dominated the whole game.
0: There's a Shadyside rolled 49-0 over Southern Local, I believe. There's a Southern that's in Racine. But this says maybe – I thought this is Southern Local. I don't think it's – I think they're in the OVAC, but maybe I'm wrong. But, of course, they played East Palestine. Here it is. Beat them last week. It's very exciting to see the Tigers 2-0. They opened with the new casket makers uniforms for one day, Mike. That was our old name because we have a casket factory right down there. But they did honor a avid listener's show, the one that got me involved in this so many years ago, Greg Warren, his 50th year as broadcasting. And I warned him last night. They honored him before the game with a plaque and everything. And I warned him that we're going to try to call him on the show. He's somewhat reticent to talk, but so he graduated in 74, okay, and in 1976 he took over at the age of 20 in 50 years, and that's an amazing run, and he's just an excellent broadcaster, and I know he's well-liked by opponents all over the place. And we will try to get him on, and he probably won't pick up the phone or hang up on us. But anybody out there, and it's not Greg, can't answer this, but anybody out there that's listening from the other side of the river in Shadyside, tell me who the previous PA announcer was before Greg Warren. But I remember who he was very well and knew him, his friend of my dad's. But that's a trivia. But congratulations to Greg Warren. And again, the Tigers beat Southern 49-0. I have no idea. Southern's 0-2 now. East Palestine, I don't know what they did last night. So we got a tough part of our schedule ahead, but there's a lot of winnable games up there. Barnesville off to its usual great start, 47-14 over Meadowbrook. And remember, these are lopsided scores, and I think Bob commented, like we used to comment in basketball, what is going on? And just read these scores. Martins Ferry 60, Columbus Mifflin 6. Martins Ferry, I believe, lost last week. Fairly close game. Valley 20, Tigers Valley 8. I thought Valley was consolidating, but maybe I got confused on that timeline, Peyton City and all that stuff. Here's another one. East Liverpool 48, Indian Creek 14. Did that surprise
1: you?
0: I did that game
1: last night.
0: Did you expect Indian
1: Creek? I'm going to tell you what. East Liverpool has one of the most talented high school football teams I have ever seen.
0: Okay.
1: They've got this Jakeem Abercrombie who comes off the edge. He's 6'4", 230. And the other guy on the other edge, I think he plays a little outside linebacker, Tyler Kirby, is 6'3", 195. And they're the two wideouts. Wow. It's 6'3", 195 and 6'4", 230. And their line is littered with guys that weigh 260, 270. They've got a really good running back in Xavier Lara, runs real hard, real strong. Their quarterback is very shifty. He threw a long touchdown pass right on the money last night. Ben Myers is his name.
0: Yep.
1: Watch out for the Potters.
0: All right. You heard it
1: here
0: first.
1: They're very talented.
0: Going down, another lopsided, and I'm going to get to a point here before the end of the segment. Brook, 46, Lincoln County, 6. Harrison Central, East Palestine, 47-14. River 40, Buckeye Local, 6. So I'm looking this. Okay, Martins Ferry beats Columbus Mifflin, 60-6. Why are they not playing Brook? And why has Brook got to play Lincoln County? I mean, why aren't a High Valley schools playing a High Valley school? Is everybody just padding their schedule with weak games? Is that what we do now? I don't know.
2: I think that's the answer. Brooke thought they had a lot better chance of beating Lincoln County than they would matching up against Martins Ferry.
0: Or something. I mean, this is just ridiculous.
2: They quit thinking about the rivalries. They quit, and I'm not just talking about Martins Ferry. I'm talking about schools in general. They quit thinking about their fans, their supporters, you know, want to stay close to home, maybe have one or two road trips. Hell, almost every week they're traveling now, Don.
1: I believe we were told that that trip was 4 hours from Brooke.
0: Wow.
1: So you're right. It doesn't make any sense.
0: Money, and everybody's hurting for money in school districts, you know.
1: Well, who's really going to go an up and back and 8 hours in the car? You know,
2: you're right, Mike. That's a long way down.
1: I'll tell you what, one thing, I don't know if they haven't hopped on the bandwagon or not, but East Liverpool didn't have a lot of people there last night for as big a town as it is.
0: And what, I'm sorry, I missed it. Did Steubenville Big Red play?
1: Steubenville rolled. Where'd Santino had a huge night.
0: It's not in here. I don't see. Maybe
1: yeah,
0: I missed
1: they,
0: it.
1: They beat up on Dover pretty bad by maybe four touchdowns.
2: I got the score here.
0: How about your Crusaders? They played today.
1: We got shut out by Strasburg last night, 28-0.
0: Yeah.
2: Big Red wins by 30. Steubenville 44, Dover 14.
0: And Big Red, I think I sent you guys this, but there are some pre-game
1: festivities of 2005 and 2016.
0: No, I didn't mean that, but I meant this thing with national top 12 high school football programs. Overall, names you'll know, Valdosta, this is career, this is very, Valdosta, Georgia's one, Massillon two, Louisville, this is like blue bloods, not predicting order of finish, Louisville three, Mayfield, Kentucky four, Fort Thomas, Kentucky three, and Kentucky, that's weird, Highland Park, Texas, Mount Carmel, Pennsylvania. Muskegon, 8. Eastern PA, 9th. Haynesville, Louisiana, 10th. Kent McKinley, Ohio, 11th. And Steubenville Big Red, 12th in this ranking of high school blue bloods over the decade. So it's quite a tribute. And with that, maybe we'll take our first break.
1: We're going to talk about the blue-blooded college bands when we come back.
0: Sure. One of my favorite Dolly Parton, Mule Skinner Blues. I just love bluegrass.

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0: All right. Right on cue. Gene Simmons had a birthday. He's obviously been celebrating it since he took a hiatus from introducing us, which he did this morning in fine fashion. And that was Domino, a little bit of an underrated song that he sang. How about that weather, Robert?
1: It is going to be a gorgeous day, Doc, right now in downtown Wheeling. Plenty of sunshine, 64 degrees. Here again in downtown Wheeling, we're looking for a daytime high of 40 degrees today, and tonight's low 64. Tomorrow, mostly sunny, just like today, lots of sunshine, looking for a high, maybe a little warmer, 86 for tomorrow. So it's going to be a great weekend, plenty of sunshine. 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
0: And for those of you that like to call in and text on the Frio Stack hotline, and I have 10 Signs of Life, the American Pink Floyd tickets to give away. Yes, 10. Starts at 7 o'clock today. Call, text, stop over. We'll leave them under the door or whatever you want. There was just another Pink Floyd tribute band. It was at Wheeling University not too long ago. For those that are Pink Floyd lovers, I'm sure it'll be a great laser show. I remember seeing them in 77, the Animals Tour up in Cleveland Stadium.
1: If you would like the tickets, make sure you get down here before about 11:30.
0: Yeah, so they're here. And we tried. Have you just done a cold call to Greg Warren yet?
1: I did.
0: Didn't answer.
1: Well, it's got to go through his thing and said he's unavailable. I'll try a little bit later.
0: No, I know what he's going to do. So. But anyways, we got a lot of football, Tony Caridi at 10 in Hillgrove. But let's just look, because there's been a surprising development in Mike Florak's primary sport as the Guardians have surged to second place and have a wild card spot at this juncture right now. They are three back in the loss column after going through a horrible month, 68-66, three games behind the Chicago White Sox. To clarify, right now the wild cards easily secured are New York and Boston, but there is no other competition to Cleveland getting that last wild card spot. And Mike, that compared to where we were a few weeks ago, that's that manager must know what he's doing, huh? To rally him.
2: So we are told, but it's organizationally the Indians are just built much better than a lot of teams because they have depth, they develop players, and they're able to sustain the long term when injuries happen, when players go into a little bit of a funk, they plug someone else in and they keep going, whereas some of these other teams, especially one that's close by to us here, they're not able to sustain any kind of good play.
0: Well, we'll segue right into that because, and I know those people that follow baseball, I appreciate that Cleveland had a weak part of the schedule to beat up on, and they took advantage of it. But as I would think, you get confidence as you win, and even though maybe some of the tougher series are going to come out to close the season,
2: yeah, that helps. It
0: you
2: helps.
0: Win, you beat who you're supposed to beat.
2: And that's a shame about the Pirates because they're done now. But if they would have been able to take one out of two from the Dodgers, they took two out of three from San Diego, but then they turned around and get beat last night by St. Louis. So the best they're going to be able to do on this road swing is 4-5, which really – I don't even know if it leaves them on the bubble because they could make some hay in the six games after that. I believe they have the Angels and the Giants who are both struggling. But it's just – it's too late. It's too little, too late.
0: Well, let's look at that. They're 65-70 and 18 and a half games back, but –
2: Wild card's like nine.
0: But what struck me about this, this struck me about this is Milwaukee Brewers are 83-51, and they have the best record by far with in baseball, not just National League. Los Angeles has 80 wins, and next 79 Tampa Bay. The Red Sox are making a huge resurgence now, but does that surprise you that Milwaukee has the best record in baseball? Did you see that coming?
2: They draft and develop. Mizorowski, I mean, they've. The hardest thrower in baseball, as far as starters go, and they continue to replenish their lineup with these young guys that have power. You know, and Christian Yelich is like on the downside of his career now, still effective, still a guy that strikes fear into the opposing pitcher. And they, organizationally, they've done a tremendous job. You know, yeah. they lost. Everybody gave a lot of credit to Craig Counsell. He leaves. Murph takes over. And they don't miss a beat if they haven't gotten better. But the thing is, they're going to start to get impatient if they can't win a playoff series this year.
0: All right. And one final comment on that. A team that was supposed to contend, at least for the wild card, and we have a Cincinnati contingent down there, is actually in last place in that division, one game behind the Pirates. I don't follow the Reds that closely. I know they're expected to do better. I don't know what the problem is.
2: Well, again, yeah, they've sustained some injuries, and they just can't organizationally. They don't have the depth, and I don't know how long it's going to take. I don't know much about the Reds franchise and their front office and those kind of things. They do, you know, they got a bell cow in that lineup with Ellie De La Cruz, and then the rookie that's playing first base, Sal, I can't remember his last name now. He's going to be the rookie of the year. So they do have some talent, but just not enough depth, and their pitching can't survive any kind of injuries or lackluster performances from any of the guys they're leaning on. And they did make a couple bad investments with large contracts, so that's coming back to bite them now.
0: Okay, a little diversion here for people that are bored today and don't think there's enough college football to bet or don't want to go to Pink Floyd, and again, we have 10 tickets here. Pink Floyd tribute band, not the Pink Floyd, obviously. There is a huge stakes that doesn't get a lot of publicity, but it's out at Saratoga. It's called the Travers, and I know the Triple Crown, the Breeders' Cup, but anybody who knows horse racing, where the rich and famous go all in August is Saratoga Springs, and they are running their main event, Travers. Johnny Bumbles is suggesting that you do your thing with 3, 4, 5, and 9. I'm not sure. Does Bear follow horse racing? It seems to me he chimes in. No. Okay. And those would be Napoleon Solo, the 3-horse. My favorite name, the 4-horse, is the Puma. Renegade, of course, famous from the really underperformed in the Triple Crown, the 5-horse. And I'm sorry, I got that wrong. Not the Puma. I'm sorry. 3, 5. Yeah, 3, 4, 5, and 9, Golden Tempo. But if I were going to do an 8-to-1 long shot, it would probably be Napoleon Solo, the 3-horse, because they do have Johnny Velasquez, the great jockey on that. And that's about it for horse racing today until the Keeneland Stakes back in October and the Breeders' Cup. So I've noticed, and I do want to promote this. Unfortunately, I'm going to be out of town. But Foundation Fight Series 3 set for September 12th in Benwood. Of course, this is our guy, Josh Baker, we've had on. And that will be, I will be out of town for the Texas game in Austin. Hopefully they got my cohort to do that. I'm very disappointed I'm going to miss that. I saw the venue down there in the building. I think it's great. It's ideal. I'm sure they'll be able to sell beer down there. Cameron's, the headline is Cameron's Ashton Hogue will battle St. Clairsville's Duncan Pagano. Duncan's an excellent boxer, and Hogue's an excellent fighter. And that should be very exciting for something to do. I'm sure Shane Stack's all over that. And, oh, here's the big, oh, no. Steubenville honors legends, dominates Dover. How did I miss this? Okay. So you said there wasn't Dover. That's usually a tough rivalry for them. 44-14, it sounds like Steubenville has got the real deal.
2: Santino Haney, you'll see it on video, come across your feed.
0: Yeah.
2: He made an unbelievable, threw a ball 45 yards off his back foot last night for a touchdown in the back of the end zone. I mean, he's just a winner. He knows how to win. Big Red's going to have a good year this year.
0: Yeah, and some other stuff, another ridiculous item of the day. He is not being released or anything, but Judge DeHere, recantation of claim against Sandusky. One of his many accusers said he was coerced into saying that Sandusky abused him, and at the trial, R.R., as he's known, was 25 years old. This does not in any means he's going to be released. They're just looking at this one case, nothing about the dozens of others that claimed abuse. So
2: he's going to be, what, 70-something?
0: 82.
2: Is he 82?
0: Yep. RR's allegations were based on suggestive leading questioning prosecutor. And I'm sure this is something that Penn State really wants right now with the cocaine issue, and they want Sandusky back in the news. It is out there. And I think we might have
2: met. What is the hatred toward Penn State? Like, there's just this hatred.
0: Well, they
2: always, toward them.
0: Listen,
2: I haven't. Of course, my dad was a Pitt guy through and through, and he hated Penn State.
0: Well, we heard Dr. Hoffmeyer say anybody who plays Penn State. I always kind of rooted for Penn State growing up in Paterno until I learned a little bit about them. There's a very cloistered society, and I remember watching on when the Big Ten Network, they had presidents on every Sunday, and they had Spanier, who, by the way, did hard time, and he's telling everybody on there how the Penn State way, how better it is, how we're above, nothing can ever. And I'm looking at this, and I'm thinking, well, maybe he's right, they're doing it right, and then boom, all that hits. And I think it was just the way, you know, the media didn't like him because they were all cloistered. They weren't allowed, you know, Joe Paterno controlled everything.
2: He did not let his guys talk to the press.
0: Yeah, and he was and you offended him or whatever, you weren't in that program very long.
2: And this madness that we talk about every week and everybody is tired of and just can't understand with all these teams traveling across the country to play teams in their conference was all started by one guy, Joe Paterno.
0: You know,
2: they jumped to the Big Ten, it started it all.
0: Well, and I agree with you as it looks because he knew how to make money. But remember, he was an independent, but they were in that loose Lambert Trophy.
2: Right. Yes.
0: It wasn't really a conference. It was a region, and they awarded them. So Boston College was in it. And
2: but stick with – okay, I understand the Big East went crazy with basketball.
0: Yeah.
2: But stick with your regional – those regional rivalries, Pitt-Penn State, Pitt-WVU, Penn State-WVU, Boston College, Virginia Tech. Those teams, they should all be playing against one another.
0: Right.
2: And I get it. Okay, we recruit from Florida, so we need – you know, we want them to be able to play in front of their hometown, home state, you know, 3-4 times a year. Well, I understand that to a certain degree. Then fill your non-conference schedule with that stuff. Yeah.
0: Well, and things people don't realize, and I was involved in this because one of the guys I worked with at the hospital was on the Pitt, one of the main Pitt guys. Pitt was all set to join the Big Ten to make it even, okay, which is a natural fit. Paterno alone blocked it, okay? And then we end up taking Nebraska, if you remember.
2: Yeah, which makes no sense.
0: And plus Nebraska didn't even fulfill the academic – the Big Ten has academic – things where you have to have so many graduate programs, and I can't remember the term for it, and Nebraska lost a couple of their – they didn't even qualify at the time. And somehow he enlisted Barry Alvarez and one other guy, and they successfully blocked Pitt, which would have been a natural feel with Penn State being in Eastern or Western PA. And and now we have Nebraska, which is really they've been good.
2: They haven't been the same since they joined the Big Ten.
0: No, they haven't. And when they ran,
2: that's been bad for their program.
0: When they ran, what's his name, your coach, out of town,
2: the former quarterback,
0: Solich.
2: Oh, Frank.
0: So, yeah. And then you know, Bo Pelini did what he could, but because of his personality, he was going 9-3 down there at least. And now you know they got the right coach, I think, Matt Rhule, and I know probably.
2: Well, and that's what Solich was doing. He was giving them 9-3
0: right.
2: every year. You know, you're winning three times as many games as you're losing. Like who wouldn't take that? And and Pitt ran into the same problem.
0: Yeah.
2: They haven't been. I mean, you say whatever you want about Dave Wannstedt. He had them 9-3 every year.
0: Yeah.
2: And Pitt's there's certain arrogance with Pitt, too, that thinks they should still compete for the national championship because the talent locally dwarfs everything else in the country. It's not like that anymore.
0: No.
2: You know, the Western Pennsylvania and we're taking a backseat to, you know, Florida, Georgia, Texas, even California, some of these other states now. So it's just Pitt is not an automatic power.
0: Right.
2: Anymore. It would depend
0: well,
2: on
0: I can tell you this
2: being.
0: About Nebraska. Late Bob, Dr. Bob Jones, who was a great surgeon at Wheeling Hospital for years, played for the Ironmen, started on the offensive line for Nebraska when Bob Devaney was a coach, started alongside Monty Kiffin. And I asked him about that because he remained a big Nebraska loyalist. He said, "What they didn't realize with Solich is Osborne had a connection to New Jersey athletes, you know, through some reason, and he would get half a dozen. Solich has those same connections with those high school coaches, and also in New Jersey, and you know, because remember, Jersey athletes they don't go to Rutgers, they go to Penn State,
2: right.
0: And you know, and he always got a few. Now I don't know what he told me what the reason was, or either coached there, he knew a lot of the high school coaches, and when they got rid of Solich, they lost that East Coast connection. And that was the beginning of the end. Enough on Nebraska. We do have, and we're going to get into more college football, but as we knew last week, the SEC, the judge in SEC defined eligibility overriding the Colorado judge's ruling. Now there's a Texas judge that put that rule on hold right now. And to figure that out, temporary restraining order, the five-year eligibility rule. So this is just a war that, you know, it's just going to stay in the court. But I'm sorry, you sign with an agent, you go to camp.
2: You're done.
0: College is done.
2: You're done.
0: You just, you know, but it's so lucrative now, you know, can you deny somebody a right to earn a living? I don't know. I just don't
2: see if
0: it.
2: You can be an extra in a children's sports movie with Will Ferrell or something.
0: Yeah, I mean, it's just
2: give it up. It's done.
0: And I think you know, we'll get into a little bit of that. Obviously, we'll get into WVU football with Tony Caridi coming on, a little bit about the Pittsburgh scene with Jack Hillgrove. I hope he's not. Tony's responding to me this morning. Jack is not, but hopefully we get him on.
2: Let me see if I have Jack's number.
0: Got it. I texted him. So he's been responding all week. So, and we have any high school football games today anywhere? Do we know?
2: You know, Central Catholic Central Steubenville played last night, and right. So did Bel Air.
0: Yeah.
2: And what you know, I still can't get over the lights at Nelson Field.
0: Well, you gotta get over it.
2: That's like the Ohio Valley version of Wrigley. No lights at Wrigley, no lights at Nelson Field. It's just how it should be.
0: It would get so hot, but I get it. I'm with you.
2: I love playing there.
0: They'll have. Have they done away with all the day games on Saturdays now with them? Are they going to have any?
2: I don't think so, but yeah. I just think they've had some spot Friday night games. But,
0: yeah.
2: That's what you did. That's what people in the Valley used to tell us. We're gonna go watch Bel Air at 12 o'clock.
0: Blair.
2: We're gonna go to watch Blair Big Reds at 12 o'clock, and then we're coming down, coming up the river to watch Catholic Central in the evening.
0: Well, also, we got a few minutes left. We do have Week Zero. I know Mr. Slider hates that name, but that's still what it's called, at least for another year till they expand the playoffs. And of course, the game that people will be watching today is the noon game. In Dublin, Ireland, with North Carolina Tar Heels, TCU Horned Frogs. The line is around 9, I think, TCU's favorite. Of course, they lost their quarterback Hoover to Indiana this year. That's Sonny Dykes versus Bill Belichick. North Carolina's supposed to be improved. I kind of like the under 46 there, 46.5. I'm sure nobody has any strong feelings about that game one way or the other, but are we rooting for Bill Belichick to do better and go 6-6 and make a bowl game, or are you still upset with him and his girlfriend down there and want him out of the college game? I'll start with you, Bob.
1: I really don't care. I mean, I was surprised that he would lower himself to leave what he had, what he created, what he built up in New England for that. And I just it never made any sense to me.
2: I'll echo what Bob said. It made no sense. And the other thing is, I hope they're bad because Notre Dame has to go there.
0: All right. Probably the best game of the day is the North Carolina State Wolfpack at Virginia, which for some reason is considered a non-conference game. And Virginia at home had a surprising good year last year. They could have made the playoffs had they beat Duke. Not that they would have done anything. They're a 4-point favorite. Coach Elliott's done a remarkable job since that tragedy and the murders a few years ago. North Carolina State's against Dave Doran, I think, won 5 out of the last 6 games. Both of these teams are expected to contend for the ACC championship. And going on down. The other one I checked off. Now, there's other Power Fives, Group of Six playing, but the one that's intriguing, 10 o'clock, Memphis and UNLV. Memphis, I believe, has a new head coach. I can't think who it is. UNLV, of course, is Dan Mullins. That is at Vegas, 10 o'clock game. UNLV is 4.5-point favorites. I like UNLV, but that should be a highly competitive game because they both contend for potential Group of Six playoff berths, Memphis and UNLV. Your Akron Zips play the Wake Forest Demon Deacons, or I should say Steve Curley's Akron Zips. They are at Wake Forest. They are a 23.5-point underdog.
2: Fear the Roo. <That's> Who else has a kangaroo as their mascot? You got to fear the Roo.
0: Southern Cal debuts tonight. Fresno State, USC Trojans. Of course, USC is a 23-24-point favorite. You mentioned Oklahoma plays UTEP. Everything, huge lines. Michigan State, 10.5 over the Toledo Rockets. Well, that's Pat Fitzgerald. I missed that game on the radar. That's Pat Fitzgerald's debut at home. Toledo usually has a competitive team.
2: Toledo's, they have great history in their football program. They're outstanding. They're one of the giants of the MAC. But
0: I'm glad to see Pat Fitzgerald.
2: Watch out for Fitz.
0: No, wait a minute. That's next week. I am so sorry. I'm so confused. That's the next week. I apologize. Okay. My bet of the week is Eastern Michigan, according to Mark Joseph. A 9.5-point favor over Sacramento State, making their MAC debut. So we talked about, it was when Bear was here, about California and Stanford trying to rebuild programs and have to develop rivalries on the opposite coast. What drove Sacramento State to the MAC? Can you tell me?
2: That's a good question. I mean, when you're a conference, you want to continue to expand. And here's the other thing we talk about, being able to see people play. All the MAC teams have players from California because of the junior college system out there and the fact that the state's so big.
0: I admit I don't follow Sacramento State. Were they already FBS? Or are they FCS? I think they're FBS. I think they're FBS.
2: You might be right.
0: But I'm just thinking of all the teams out there that, I don't know. Maybe Sacramento State's very well endowed money wise, but we just talk about football. But I assume they join for all the sports, and that's got to be a lot of travel, airplane money.
2: Oh, yeah. How much would that cost?
0: Yeah. So I just don't get it. And I hope. That eventually it gets back to regional, which supposedly this Protect College Sports Act is going to try to reinstate some regionalness to these conferences. So, but again, we got a full lineup on the Rock and Rock Sports Huddle. Looking forward to hearing from Tony Caridi for his annual show during Week Zero, as WVU opens up with Coastal Carolina. And I don't know where I got. What was? There's a reason for this Cheap Trick song. I know it's been overplayed, but I was telling my buddies Mark and George, whenever I go to Youngstown, I don't know why I identify them with Cheap Trick, because they came on the scene the last couple of years, and a girl I was dating, God bless Amy Cataline from the North Side, loved them. And she was out of my league, but we went out. So I just smile when I hear the song and wonder where she is today.
2: Maybe we could get Rick Nielsen to do a little intro for us.
0: Great bar band.

0: your favorite Coke. 20-ounce bottles are 2 for just $4. 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
1: A serious injury from an accident can be just the start.

0: All right, welcome back to the second hour of the Rock and Rock Sports Huddle, brought to you by Gumby's and Jill's Gentlemen Club. The text line, of course, is Frio and Stack. And that was Judas Priest. You got another thing coming. Rob Halford had a birthday, the leader. I just saw my son walk in, must have drove in from Columbus. There's another set. Doug Huff is here. He brought me a great vintage thing, a pair of aces with Bernie on the cover.
1: Bernie along Kosar. With
0: I think we know we've got Bernie. And
1: Bernie and Dan.
0: Dan. Bernie and Dan, Pittsburgh Central Catholic and Boardman High.
1: Yep.
0: And Mike Florak remains. Bob Slider may or may not be on the phone with Tony Caridi, but I suspect he is. And we're going to, I think, get Tony on the air right now. Is that correct? You there, Tony?
2: Doctor, how are you? Top of the morning to you.
0: Top of the morning, and I want to tell you something. I want to thank you because I was having breakfast with Bobby Contreras Jr., and I ordered steak and eggs, and I told him you were going to be on the show, and he said, tell him hi from me. I did, and he picked up my breakfast, so I guess I have you indirectly.
2: There you go.
0: Yeah.
2: That's a good day.
0: And by the way, I have 10 free tickets here for Signs of Life, the American Pink Floyd tribute band at Wheeling Island, if you'd like to come up and see them. Of course, you're here, and we know why you're here, to talk Italian cooking and children's books. But maybe some of the audience wants to talk WVU football. I'm not sure about that. Well, but go ahead, Doug. Doug Huff is here, and Bob Slider you talked to, and of course, Mike Florak.
1: The last time Tony and I were together, we were trying to set up a pickup basketball game in Charleston with Archie Talley. And,
2: that's right.
1: Isn't that correct, Tony? Okay. Now, this has been a great year for Tony Caridi. Let me tell you three things that's happened to Tony Caridi in the last year. Number one, he received the Woody Durham Award, which is a national broadcasting award. He received the Gene Morehouse Award from the West Virginia Sports Writers Association, which is contributions to journalism in the state of West Virginia. And he was surprised, as I was, when we both went to the Victory Awards dinner at the Charleston Town Center Mall. They just put up a mural of athletes and coaches, and there's one broadcaster on that mural. And his name is Tony Caridi.
0: Doug, tell us the truth. Tony called you last night and sent you a text, and read it off.
1: But right? this isn't the first time that Tony's been honored. I'll tell you when back. I want to remind Tony of something. Tony, do you remember when City? Well, it's currently in Star City, where CityNet is. That there was a place called Jammers.
2: Sure do, absolutely.
1: Jambi. Everybody knows Jambi. Okay, that may have been the first sports bar in the state of West Virginia. Well, Jambi was a big sport, and still is a big sports fan. I saw him a couple years ago.
2: Yeah.
1: But anyway, he put names on his menu. Jambi was the only sports bar I've ever seen that had TV sets in the bathrooms. He had
3: never
1: TV
3: miss
1: sets.
3: A play.
1: He had, yeah. You can go to the bathroom. You have watch your game in there if you want to. Instead
0: I'm
1: of
0: not
1: setting
0: saying
1: at the
0: anything superior, but Eddie George's place in Columbus had TVs in the bath right over
1: okay.
0: the trough.
1: Well,
0: right
1: I've
0: over
1: never
0: the
1: been
0: troughs.
1: To Eddie George's. Yeah. Right, okay. Right that's good to hear. That's
0: right over the troughs.
1: Okay. Well, anyway, they had names on all the sandwiches and things that they served there. Of course, they had the Sam Huff this, the Jerry West this, Don Nealon this, or whatever, and they had three media people on sandwiches. One was Tony Caridi, who I've known for, 35, 40 years. Mickey Farfari, who was a sports writer in Morgantown for 70 years, and I worked for him, and I knew him very well. And the other was myself. We all had, there were three sandwiches named after media people, and the one named after Tony.

0: was the Monterey Chicken. It was called.
1: He's reading this off cue cards.
0: Oh, of course, I still got that menu.
1: Jesus.
0: I got the menu. I'm honored that I was mentioned in the same breath with Tony Caridi and Mickey Farfari and all these other people from WVU. But anyway, mine was the honey Swiss chicken. Tony's was a Monterey chicken, and Mickey's was a grilled chicken. So there are three sandwiches. Tony probably forgot all about this, but it was a big deal to me that somebody named a sandwich after me.
1: All right.
2: I did. And Mickey should have probably been a spicy chicken because my man, he could get fired up.
0: Could he get fired up? Oh, Lord. I know I worked for him for a year.
1: Well, Tony, we are going to talk some WVU football. My texts are piling up, but I'm going to tell you something that's going to freak you out. My son Ian just drove in from Columbus, and believe it or not, he graduated a few months ago from Case Western Law, and he's joined Cooper Elliott up there. And does this make you feel old, just like seeing your son doing the broadcast now for WVU? Isn't that something?
2: It's amazing, and Doug knows this so well. These years go by quickly. This will be my 43rd season following covering WV. Rich Rodriguez, my first year here, Rich was a senior member of Don Nealon's football team, that 84 team that had great success, that beat Flutie and that whole group. And so Rich was a senior that year. So Rich and I are the same age because he had redshirted. And so, it goes by amazingly, absolutely amazingly quickly.
1: And I'm not even going to complain that my show is getting bumped 2 weeks in a row for your WVU pregame. That's okay. I'm not going to mention it. I got Dr. Benson, of course, one of the intellectual WVU fans, has several questions. You could choose to answer them in any order. I can repeat them. Tony, give us one name in offense and one on defense that we may not know much about now, but will play a significant role in the success of the season. What is your take on the freshman class? WVU, obviously, in the new landscape, is a developmental program and needs good young players to be successful. Are there any freshmen to catch your eye as having a little something special? So those are the two.
2: Let's start on offense. I think a name that you may have heard just a little bit about, but I think a guy that's going to play a prominent role is DJ Epps. He is a transfer from Troy University. He'll wear number 2, and he'll be a slot receiver. And I've been impressed by him and watching him in practice. He has the ability to catch the ball, but also he has the ability, to run the jet sweep series in that package, and I think he'll touch it a lot. So I think probably DJ Epps, a guy on offense. Defensively, I'm intrigued by a cornerback who comes in at every bit of 6'3", by the name of Chams Jang. He's a really long corner. He's had this super interesting career, late blooming guy from Georgia State. And I think, he'll just instantly look different. We haven't had corners his size. And supposedly, he's going to be a guy that's going to have a lot of pressure on him. I think as far as the absolute true freshman class goes, number 22, Chris Talley, is a running back from Memphis who I think, will probably be, the 3 running back to start the season. But he's a kid that's got very good speed and can make plays. It's going to be, obviously, Cam Cook as the 1. Amari Latimer, who's also a true freshman, but I'm not including him because I think people have heard a lot about him. I'd say Chris Talley would be the freshman that'll probably be involved a good bit as far as the 3 running back goes. So I'm not talking about 10 carries, but I'm talking about 3 or 4 touches a game, and I think he's solid.
1: They announced officially announced the starting quarterback this week. Just using an analogy with Ohio State, we heard last August that it was Keenholz versus Sayan neck and neck, but we all kind of knew it was going to be Julian Sayan. Was this just to increase competition on the quarterbacks, or do you feel Hawkins was probably Rich's guy from the start?
2: One thing, just a point of clarification, like they haven't officially announced it. They nationally, I think it was On Three, made that declaration. Rich probably will never say it. He probably won't say it until they walk out for the first possession. But
1: yeah, I guess you're right. WVU reported WVU expected to start Hawkins.
2: Exactly. Paper, so, yeah. I mean, it's semantics, but you're right. Yeah. I mean, I think that it was Hawkins' job to lose. In this day of payment, right, they have a lot of money in Michael Hawkins. And that was the guy that was going to, they think, be best suited to come in. Now, with that being said, Scotty Fox is a really good quarterback. I mean, he can stroke it down the field. And we saw that last year. And I think, to answer the question, I do think there was a quarterback competition. If Michael Hawkins would have come in and fallen over himself and not presented what Rich needed, then he wouldn't have been the starting quarterback. So I think truly that they feel right now that it's probably, you know, they're best suited to perform well with Michael Hawkins at quarterback. That is not to take anything away from Scott. And I think that, as you guys know, in the course of a season, it's difficult for a guy to go through an entire regular season. You oftentimes need a backup quarterback. And Lord knows, after what we went through last year at the quarterback spot, you certainly need more than one. So I just think that if you take a look at Rich and the success that he's had in his many stops now, starting from, you know, at Glenville, he threw it all over. So he had, like, you know, he had Jed Drenning and he had Scott Otis, and he threw it around. Those guys were suited for him. And then, you know, he goes to Tulane, right, and he gets Sean Brown, and they run it there. And then Woody Dantzler at Clemson. And then at West Virginia, Rasheed. And then Pat, obviously. And then Denard Robinson. And then Khalil Tate. So my point is, he has to have his dude.
1: Right.
2: And at this point, I think that if you just put in the elements that a Rich Rodriguez quarterback needs to have, you know, Michael Hawkins fills those categories. Now, it's one thing to say he does, and the next thing is now you have to go do it. I feel comfortable, quite honestly, with both of those guys.
1: All right. Let me turn it over. Bob Slider, you have any questions?
3: Well, Tony, tell us how you feel. I mean, you're down there, right? You're right in the middle of it. Compare this time to last year. You feel a lot better?
2: Very much so. I think any time, no matter what it is, no matter what kind of an organization you're putting together, your second year is always better than your first year. I think, as everyone knows, it's been well documented, you know, just the lay of the land when Rich took over, you know, the first fruit had already been picked from the trees when it came to recruiting. And as a result of that, you know, a lot of guys were already spoken for, and you took what was available. And it wasn't good enough. I mean, they just weren't simply talented enough to compete at this level. And so I think this year you just feel much more comfortable all the way through, individually, athletically, size-wise, athleticism, all of those things. They seem to have taken an uptick. Okay, so I give them that. Offensive line, you look entirely different. You've got just guys that have played a lot of football, whereas last year you had guys that had not played a lot of football yet. Then you make the switch at coach, and I think Rick Trickett, I mean, if West Virginia gets it rolling this year, there need to be national stories told about Rick Trickett. I mean, here's a gentleman who is 78 years old, who is in his third tour of duty in this program, goes back to the 70s when Nick Saban was an assistant on this staff. And when I watch Rick Trickett in practice, I'm absolutely just taken aback about the energy level that he has. I mean, the reality of it is this, man. I mean, there's a lot of 78-year-olds, I mean, who just struggle to get around. And you watch him, and if someone said that guy's 50 years old, you'd go like, okay, that guy's 50 years old. He has not missed a beat. He is the same exact guy who was here nearly 20 years ago when Rich took over. And that gives me a great deal of confidence. Then you throw in, you know, some talented players. I mean, it starts off, you know, with a couple of guys that he brought with him from Jacksonville State. And then you got the addition of Kevin Brown. You see the maturation of Nick Cray, who was with us last year. You go over and you picked up a really nice transfer from Connecticut who's going to be starting at your right tackle. And then when I watch them practice and I watch tape, I mean, they are owning the line of scrimmage. They are walling up in pass protection. They are moving the line of scrimmage. Everyone's got a hat on a hat. So I feel comfortable. Long answer to your short question. You know, people always ask, okay, so how many more wins is that? I don't have an answer. I can tell you this. They're better.
1: Yep.
2: Now, does better mean it's 5 wins, 6 wins, 7 wins, 8 wins? I don't know, because I don't know who's going to get hurt, when they're going to get hurt, who's going to miss what games. And as you guys know, it's football. And right. The ball is a spheroid. And it gets deflected, it bounces weird, it takes a turn. And you just never know how those things are going to go. But overall, the program is in a much better position than it was a year ago.
1: Yeah, we broke down WVU's schedule game by game, I think, a week or two ago. And I listened to Phil Steele on Chris Plank's show. And Phil's kind of high on them. Of course, when he did his rankings, I think he had a 6-team tie for 5 through 12 or something like that. But he likes WVU's chances to have a winning record. He points to a couple key games. He thinks Arizona will be much better, and them traveling across the country to have a rare game at Morgantown will be key. Oklahoma State, obviously, coming up there will be key. And we all know they're going to upset somebody, and they're going to get upset themselves. We broke it down. I think 7-5 is very doable on this schedule, in my opinion. People are saying a 6-6. I think the middle is 5.5 wins. But even losing one you shouldn't and beating the teams you're supposed to, I think 7-5 is very doable. Mike Florak, you have anything for Tony?
4: Tony, I was just wondering, over the years, how have you seen Rich Rodriguez change? Like, you know, as a coach, coaching philosophy, as a person, someone dealing with the media and boosters, how has Rich Rod changed over the years?
2: On the field, very little. I mean, it's the same dude. And again, I mean, he's 63 years old now, and you might think that, you know, you would get quieter or softer, but I don't think that's a word in Rich's vocabulary. So he's the exact same guy. I would think that he has a better perspective on the overall picture of how all of this works nowadays than maybe he did the first time he was here. I think his lack of patience and is probably something he would look back at from his first stint and probably would have said, if I just kind of would have paused a little bit, I could have, you know, he's often said it was a mistake to leave. And I think that if he would look at himself, look back at that now with the prism that he has on it now, he probably knows how the system works better than he did back then. But, you know, your greatest strength oftentimes is also your greatest weakness. And his greatest strength is full force move ahead. And, you know, it's 100 miles an hour, and because he demands perfection. And I think probably at this point he's got a better idea of how the whole picture works. But in regard to the demands that he has, you know, the game has changed so much. If you remember, we were in something this past week, and we were chatting, and, you know, he said, even if they let us have two-a-day practices now, I wouldn't do it. Now, that's something that he would have never said 20 years ago. Well. But he now has and then the football as a whole, right, has a much better understanding from a body standpoint, from a recovery standpoint. And so for him to say, like, even if they let me go 2-a-days now, I wouldn't do it because I know that I need my ones and my twos to stay healthy. And they intentionally, you know, do some things and hold some guys out, even during practice situations, because he knows the long game is really what's key. I need my guys to play these 12 games on this schedule. And so I think those are just a couple of the things that he has a better perspective on. I think also, real quick, that as you get older in this business, sometimes you curl up when new things happen and you go, I'm not doing that. I'm not going to play this game. And this whole world of NIL and sharing rev and things like that, if he was stogy and old about it, he'd say, no, we're not doing that. But instead, he completely embraces it. And he has put together a really good group from a general manager standpoint, Chuck Lilly, who handles that. And they're going after it, and they're going to go get players. And I've been surprised. You know, both he and Rick Trickett, to me, are just like they haven't changed in the actual on-field application of the whole how the whole thing works.
1: You know, I at the caravan, I actually sat and talked to him for a while, and I was a conversation, not that I'm worthy of a conversation back in the day, but he was very philosophical. He was asking me about mutual friends, how they're doing and everything. It was very, very relaxed. He was just sitting at one of the back tables before everything started. But speaking of that caravan, I had Ren Baker on not too shortly after. And this is what I wanted to ask you about. You know, one thing about Ren, there's no AD speak. He just he just tells it like it is. And we're talking about Protect College Sports Act, and he gave his case for the, you know, the Big 12 and other schools that are kind of fighting with the SEC in Big 10. And then I happened to be driving back from Youngstown, and I heard Danny White, the AD at Tennessee, giving the other perspective and basically saying, you know, unless you have collective bargaining and saying, look, we're in this position, why would we give up an advantage that we already have for the, meaning the SEC, for the sake of the game? And I understood his perspective on that. They call it Protect College Sports Act. Did not go through in August, as President Trump had hoped. They're revisiting it in September. West Virginia, you know, seems to be, you know, financially doing better. You mentioned rev sharing and everything else. It's a tough call with, and I know universities don't want to employ the players, but Tony, I without a CB, I don't know how this can go on without basically calling it a professional football league.
2: Well, I don't disagree, and I maintain that we're not going to get the stability that people are wishing and are hoping for until we do get some form, whether you want to call it collective bargaining, some hybrid of that word. My thought is this, that the game, you know, the political game that's going on right now is that the NCAA continues, as it has through the history of its organization, of trying to just be in total control of everything, an absolute iron fist. And that is what has got them into this problem. That's the essence of why we are where we are.
1: Yes.
2: Is because in the world of the golden rule, they had all the gold.
1: Yep.
2: And they wanted to make all the rules. Well, what happened? Yeah. Well, money got involved. And when money got involved, the trickle-down effect took place. Conferences started to make more money from TV. Those conferences gave the money to the schools. The coaches said, wait a second, you're now making more money. I want more money. And so we started to get to three, four, five, six, however many million-dollar contracts for the coaches. And then the players said, well, wait a second. The coach is making this much. Where's ours? And so they go to court. And every court goes like, you're absolutely right. Hey, guys, the way you're doing this is literally illegal. You can't do this. And they continue to get bashed in court. Now, at that point, they still have not come to the realization to this moment that they're going to continue to lose in court until they finally address the situation so that it is, in the view of the players and the players' representatives, fair. And until we get to that day, this stuff is going to continue to happen.
1: Yeah.
2: And so that's the reality of it. This is no different than any business. This is no different. It's like you're going to get a point, right? I mean, you can go back to the history of all big businesses and organizations. Until the people who are the employees, who are the student athletes, are fairly treated. They're making rules nowadays. They're still not including a student voice when they don't have a group of students that say, no, this is what we want. And until they do that, this thing is going to be in turmoil. So we're in this very, very turbulent stage of the development and the evolution of the new age. And some speculate that at a minimum it's going to take another 3 years, and some say it'll stay five. And Ross Dellinger, you know, I saw him this summer. He thinks it'll even be longer than 5 years.
1: I'm leaning toward Ross. Wow, this segment went quick. Doug, you started out. You have anything to say to your colleague or whatever portraiture on the wall, sandwiches named after you or whatever that was about?
0: I forgot all about that, but that was a big deal to me at the time. But anyway, of course, everybody knows I love to eat, so anything related to food, I'll.
1: I notice you're older than Trickett. I'm just kidding.
0: He always brings up my age, Tony. So, but anyway,
2: you're ageless, dog. You are ageless.
0: Thank you. But anyway, Tony, we'll be seeing you, down the road here next 2 weeks at home for sure. And just wish you another good year at the mic, and hopefully the Mountaineers will come through and give you a lot of good things to say about them.
1: I hope to come down to Oklahoma State with my buddy George Matsakis, now the director of football ops. He's coming to town, close friend of Ren's, of course. But I have to leave you with an important question, because what I did Monday, I made an amatriciana sauce with guanciale, pork chow, that knocked everybody's socks off. What do you got for me?
2: Let me see. I did a pasta puttanesca.
1: Oh,
2: recently.
1: That's my favorite. One of my favorites.
2: Yeah, I did that recently, and that was the first time I've ever done that. It was super simple. It came out really nice. I really enjoyed it. Yeah, that was a good one.
1: Nice and oily, a little bit of a bite. Did you use Kalamata olives in it?
2: I did, of course, for the special Greek folks. Right.
1: Yeah, you're coming up in my book, man. That's what I really wanted. Maybe we'll just do a cooking segment one time.
2: I'm open. Whatever you guys want to do.
1: Hey, Tony, I really appreciate your time. I know it's got to be crazy with football week away with Coastal Carolina with a new coach. They'd fired a guy from Youngstown, Tim Beck, who'd done the show a couple of times. But I want to wish WVU and you a great success. I really think that you were cautious and said, well, who knows if that means 5, 6, 7. I think 7, possibly 8. Is certainly doable, and I think the fans will be very happy.
2: Just for the record, Angela, I think 12.
1: So is another friend of mine.
0: I will dance on the table here if we get 12.
1: Tony, when we have our noon games and you're late and I'm driving back from Columbus, I look for you on that Sirius XM West Virginia feed and just smile and enjoy the hell out of listening to your broadcast. So I hope you have maybe not 43 more years or how many long you've been there, but at least till I'm done doing this stuff, okay?
2: Awesome.
4: All right. If we're sitting here and you dance on the table.
1: Oh, let's go.
4: Please wear long pants.
0: I got to check my insurance policy first.
3: Check our insurance policy.
0: Yeah, our insurance.
1: Tony, good luck.
0: Well, we have a good lawyer.
1: Good
0: here
1: luck
0: anyway.
1: With everything.
3: Go
1: appreciate
3: get him, Tony.
1: Yep.
0: See you,
2: thanks,
0: Tony.
2: Guys. We appreciate it.
3: Thank you. Tony.
1: All right, we'll be back. I've not heard from Hillgrove, but hopefully he answers the phone. If not, we'll figure out what we're going to talk about. Okay. Mason Williams had a birthday. Classical gas.

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0: Welcome back to another segment of the Rock and Rock Sports Huddle. We come in, Papa John Phillips, Monday, had a birthday this week. I want to thank Tony Creedy for a great segment, but we're going to have another great segment because we have Jack Hillgrove on the line. Very thrilled to have him. Jack, are you there?
1: I am here. Thanks for having me, guys.
0: Okay. Hey, no, more than welcome. I'll tell you the panel right now. You talked to Bob Slider, our producer. Mike Florak, who must have got worried, texted you recently. He ran out some. He's going to be back. You know, Mike, former Steubenville Big Red standout and coach at Youngstown State Baseball. Doug Huff, Hall of Fame sports journalist, recently inducted to the, Max Prep High School Hall of Fame, Doug?
2: It's the top influential people.
3: Yeah, a little better than that.
0: I'm just kidding. Top influential. I'm sorry, I can't keep all your act.
2: Whatever.
0: Actually, and my son Ian just drove in from Columbus, but we're going to talk about you. You're Pittsburgh sports tonight. You debut August 31st, is that correct?
1: That is correct. Monday. So you had an appropriate song to come
0: Monday,
1: back
0: Monday.
1: For another reason. Yeah, Monday. Yeah, we're really fired up. Something that, you know, I think has been lacking, obviously, in the Pittsburgh market for a really long time is just a half hour or just a show period every night dedicated only to Pittsburgh sports. You know, for the last however many years, the people in the Pittsburgh market, their sports news is crammed into a local newscast, and it's not enough time, especially for Pittsburgh sports. So that's what we are. We're information and conversation Monday through Friday from 7 to 7:30 on Fox 53 in Pittsburgh, but also, too, with the collaboration of our sister stations live every night on WGAC in Johnstown and Fox 9 in the Ohio Valley, which I couldn't be more excited to still have an on-air presence in the Ohio Valley. It was tough to change out of my role at WTOV. I mean, I grew up in Pittsburgh, and moving to the Ohio Valley 5 years ago was a small adjustment early on, but the Ohio Valley and all the surrounding communities quickly adopted me as one of their own very fast, and I enjoyed getting to know all the local high school teams, coaches, athletic directors. So having to switch out of that role was tough, but, you know, it's bittersweet knowing that I'll still have an on-air presence every night in the Ohio Valley, just on a different program.
0: Sure. What part of Pittsburgh did you grow up in?
1: South Hills. I went to Baldwin High School.
0: Oh, you're close. Yeah, I lived there when I was training up in Bloomfield area. I did my residency at West Penn.
1: Okay.
0: And now you're with WPGH, correct?
1: Yes, that is the call letters from Fox affiliate, Fox 53.
0: Yeah, I'm not as old as Doug Huff, but I remember when Channel 53 came out in the 70s. And it was great for me because they were showing all these, I don't know how much of the history, but they were showing all these reruns of shows that I liked, and they were like a novelty. There was ABC, NBC, CBS, the usual old stuff, but if I wanted to watch something old and interesting, I'd turn on to Channel 53 in Pittsburgh back then. Tell us about your upbringing, your background, schools, how you got into journalism, and then I'm going to turn it over to Mike Florak. I'm sure he's chomping at the bit, but I'd like to know about people's personal. You mentioned Baldwin, but when did you know you were going to be a broadcaster, or what schools did you look at, and things like that?
1: Yeah, absolutely. I mean, I joke when I say this that I didn't really have much of a choice in a career path, but I was really born into this. Obviously, my grandfather's been doing it for a really long time, still getting ready to call football season at eight, when he turns 86 in a couple of months. Exactly. I know. He's kind of a sicko if you think about it.
2: I know the feeling, Jack.
1: Yeah, absolutely. Absolutely. But no, I mean, that's how I figured out I wanted to do what I wanted to do. Graduated from Baldwin High School in 2017. I went to Waynesburg University, majored in sports broadcasting. And
0: Wow. Well, Florak's clapping because that's what you heard. He went to Waynesburg.
2: No,
1: exactly. Okay. Yeah. I was making sure I didn't get
0: he's
1: off the line or anything
2: Is Lanny Fratteri still teaching at Waynesburg?
1: No. He
2: retired? Okay.
1: He just retired a couple of years ago. Okay. But I was going to say, I consider myself really blessed because I had my grandfather as a mentor. You know, obviously still do, but like growing up, and then Lanny really took the reins on that from a professional standpoint in the fall of 17 when I got there until I graduated, and he and I still have a great relationship to this day. But no, He, his last semester, I believe, was the fall of 24, the fall of 25. It's been relatively recently since he kind of stopped teaching there full time. But he's still an ambassador to the university and does a bunch of different stuff to help. But he was phenomenal. You know, they always say, everybody that I've ever heard say, well, you can't learn broadcasting in a classroom. You have to do it. And that's very true. It's very practical. You have to learn it to get better. You have to do it to get better at it. If you take Landy Fratteri sports broadcasting classes, you can learn how to be a broadcaster in a classroom and take notes and listen to his lectures because he was so good at it. And that combined with, you know, the really, really great practical experience I had at Waynesburg is the reason why I am where I am today. I give that institution all the credit in the world. And, you know, not just Lanny, but department chair Richard Krause, Mike Florak's buddy, President Doug Lee. It goes all the way up to the top at Waynesburg. They're a phenomenal institution, and it's the best decision I ever made in my life.
0: Well, I'm glad you qualified that because I don't know why Florak's the way he is, but it must not be from Waynesburg. It must have been OU that did it to you. So, the Ohio University.
3: The Ohio University will corrupt people.
0: So go ahead, Michael.
3: There's no question about it. Jack, are you still going to do some play-by-play for any games now or anything, or are you just going to concentrate on the show?
1: Yeah, you know, that was the internal conversation I had to have with myself, Mike, was, you know, I mean, obviously this is a pretty big break for me. It gets me on the air 5 nights a week in the market I grew up in. But, I mean, a lot of play-by-play is going to have to take a back seat for me, unfortunately. We'll see. You know, I mean, obviously I'm still around the folks at WTOV9 a good bit. If they would need somebody in a pinch, I would love to do it. You know, my capacity at 93.7 The Fan in Pittsburgh, you know, they do high school football and basketball. Right. If they needed somebody in a pinch, I would do it. But I'll stay polished. You know, I'll still sit at home like a weirdo with the TV muted and do play-by-play of football and basketball on my couch. That's, you know, how I kind of got started with it anyway. So, but yeah, no, I mean, as far as it being on a consistent basis, no, I mean, not anymore, which, you know, it's what I grew up doing. It's what I grew up loving, but you got to do what you got to do in this business to succeed and thrive, and we'll be all right.
3: That's great. Who's the one Pittsburgh sports personality that you have not interviewed yet that you think you have a chance to get on your show that you would just be like, oh my God, I would just be in heaven if I could interview this guy?
1: Wow, that's a great question. A lot of them I can't because they're tied to the other TV stations, and that would be a conflict of interest, like Bob Pompiani, obviously, but he's, as the sports director at the CBS affiliate, can't come on the show on the Fox affiliate. That would be a big no-no. I'll tell you what, I'll go beyond the grave. I mean, Stan Saverin was a unbelievable influence on my young career. He and Rob King both. And I'll put Rob King on there as well. You know, Sports Beat on FSN or Root, whatever it was growing up. Now it's Sportsnet Pittsburgh. I mean, Stan Saverin was a giant influence. I was mesmerized by hearing his voice on that channel, watching him do a story, watching him intro to a story, just listening to his voice read something was, and Rob King's the same way. Those two guys did it for a really long time. Rob obviously still does it, and Stan would, I'm sure, still be doing it if he didn't, you know, get sick. So those would be 1A and 1B for me because I've known Rob for many years. I knew Stan for many years. And like I said, giant influences on my career as well. So that would be kind of like a dream come true.
3: How about as an athlete or a coach, which one would you be like, man, I just can't wait to get him on the show? Or
1: which boy. I'll tell you what. I mean, we're going to try like heck for Mike McCarthy. You know, it's we've got the first game of the season against the Falcons on Fox. And we're on Fox. So we might ask for some exclusive interviews, and I think it'd be really cool to sit down with the head coach from Pittsburgh and ask him, how's it feel to make your debut in your hometown, coaching your hometown team, and really not just dive into him on the X's and O's and hit him with the same questions that, like, you know, he gets hit with in every press conference he does, but just, like, his memories growing up watching the Steelers, like his earliest memories. I was thinking about this last night. Like, if I had the opportunity to ask Mike McCarthy one on one, like, what was your earliest memory growing up in Pittsburgh of the Steelers? Who did you love on the Steelers growing up? And you know, how does that amplify you being the head coach of this team now? And just all of those feelings that you have going into week one. I would love to ask him questions like that. I think it'd be really cool.
0: Bob, you got anything for
4: Well, Jack, I was going to go with the play-by-play, but Mike asked that question. I remember when your granddad was the young guy at WTAE, really. I mean, he was the young guy. Do you think about the TV also, Jack, maybe getting back in the Pittsburgh market, working for maybe WTAE or one of the bigger stations?
1: I mean, I tried a couple of years ago, Bob. It just didn't work out. you know, it's... but, you know, I'm happy where I am now. I mean, well, I'm in the Pittsburgh market with the Fox affiliate. And would it be cool to work at WTAE like my grandpa did? Yeah, but, I mean, I've got tremendous, tremendous support from Tim McCoy and the folks at our corporate level for what we're trying to accomplish here on the Fox affiliate in the market. And I'm happy as a clam, really. So it doesn't really make any difference to me. I'm back in the market full-time on one of the four major affiliates. And, you know, that, I think that's one of the perceptions of the Pittsburgh market. You know, it's kind of hard to wrap your head around because it's been KDKA, it's been WPXI and WTAE. And Fox 53 had their own local news for a cup of coffee in the late 90s and early 2000s, and it's been gone for 20 years. So, like, that's what we're trying to get everybody to realize. Like, this show is the new local identity for Fox 53 and in Pittsburgh. You know, all the other local identities in the Pittsburgh market are their local newscasts. Our local identity is UPMC Pittsburgh Sports Tonight, and we're sticking our entire teeth into this show. We're going to make it the best that we can, and it's going to be there every night of the Fox affiliate in Pittsburgh. So I'm thrilled. I couldn't really be more excited about it.
4: Jack, did you ever see the clip, maybe on YouTube? Your grandfather is really, really young, and right beside the WTAE studios was a small bowling alley where they did the bowling for dollars. And all the guys, all the big hitters over there watched your granddad participate. It was like a celebrity bowling thing over there. And Paul Long was there and Joe DiNardo. And all of them came over to watch your granddad, who was really, really young. Have you ever seen that?
1: Yeah, did you know it was fixed?
0: It was fixed
4: because he threw a strike. I did not know it was fixed.
0: I figured Nick Perry. I knew Nick Perry. I figured he fixed it.
4: That Greek was in on the fix.
0: I'm Greek, Jack.
2: You sure
0: I'm sure he did fix it.
2: Pro wrestling we're talking about.
1: If you go back Bruno. And watch the video, you can on the second strike see a guy knocking down pins with his hand. But yes,
4: was that Nick Perry knocking them down?
1: Yeah, I've seen that fixed. Video, and I mean, obviously, really, really cool. My dad talks about that all the time. I think my dad. His sister was there that day, but he wasn't. I think my dad said he was grounded and wasn't allowed to go, which is another little funny tidbit about that story. But, yeah, I mean, you want to talk about four titans of industry, man. Yeah. I mean, yeah, Paul Long, Don Cannon, Joe DiNardo, and obviously my grandpap, and even before my grandpap, Ed Conway. Like, that was some big-time stuff.
2: You know Joe DiNardo graduated from Wheeling Central High School in Wheeling. Yeah.
0: Yeah. I gotta defend my Greek compatriot Nick Perry 1 minute here just to get off task. But my cousin John was a professional bowler. He had him on his Pittsburgh show. He interviewed my Greek immigrant grandmother, the whole family, and everything. So, all right. So he fixed a thing or two.
4: Six.
2: I thought I'd heard it all now. Fixed bowling. Holy
0: all right, let's
2: crap.
0: Get back. So, let's get back to Jack. Hold on a minute. And so listen, you know, Bob Costas, obviously one of the legendary announcers, does every sport, but always said his first love will always be baseball, calling it. I know you're young, but is there, I don't care if it's hockey or lacrosse, football, baseball, is there one sport that you enjoy doing play-by-play more than the other?
1: You know, I've thought about this. I enjoy them all equally for different reasons, but if I had to break the tie, and I will for you because I don't want to give you like a cliche answer and because that's no fun, I'll say basketball. Wow. And I'll say basketball because really it has a lot to do with this area. The first year I was doing play-by-play for our high school hoops broadcasts on Channel 9, I did Wheeling Central and Lindsley at the Stifle Fieldhouse, and both of those schools obviously aren't particularly fond of each other, have a great, great rivalry, and obviously two schools within, what, a couple miles of each other. The place was packed. It was a great game, and I really thrived in that moment, and I've done that broadcast. We do it every year. I've done that broadcast. I made sure that I've done it because it's great energy. It's super fun, and I grew up playing basketball. It's the sport that I understand the most from an X's and O's standpoint, so I'll say basketball, but, like, there's something about getting into a small high school gymnasium that's packed to the gills, super loud, you can barely hear yourself think, that just really gets the blood flowing. I mean, yeah, like, would my opinion change if I got to be doing NFL games on a consistent basis? Probably. But, yeah, basketball is my first love, from just the sport itself, understanding it, like, being able to understand the schematics of it. And for that reason, I'll say hoops.
0: Mike?
3: Jack, I think you're going to do great with this show. I can't wait to start watching it. One of the coolest things, and I don't, this is not really a question for Jack. Maybe he can tell us where we could find it. That interview that you did with your grandfather was about 10 minutes long. I want to say it was about a year or two ago. I don't know if any of us here have had a chance to see it. If you guys can, check it out, because it is really, really cool, and it's crisp. Great. It's about 10 minutes long. Can we find that on YouTube somewhere? Because Doug and Doc are dinosaurs. They won't get on Facebook. So
0: I will not.
3: Is there somewhere? Can we find that on YouTube?
0: I'm on X. What do you
3: somewhere?
0: Want? I'm on X.
3: Yeah, you're cool.
0: All right.
1: if you just go on, if you just look it up, like Bill Hillgrove and Grandson interview on YouTube, it'll pop up.
3: Yeah, that's fantastic. And again, when is the show starting, and where can we watch it at?
1: Yeah, Monday night, August 31st, 7 to 7:30
3: 7 to 7:30.
1: Yeah. In the Valley, you can watch it on Fox 9.
2: Great. Right. You know, a lot of people forget that his grandfather and his partner covering broadcasting Pitt basketball, his partner is one of the greatest all-around
3: Dick
2: athletes from Western Pennsylvania.
0: Sure.
2: I mean, he played professional basketball and baseball.
0: Well aware.
2: A long time for baseball, and was an All-American at Duke in both sports.
3: And was an MVP of the National League in 1960.
2: Yes. I mean, he was one of the greatest. But he sort of, you know, everybody sort of overlooks a lot of that stuff or forgets about it.
0: Well, not all of us drift back before the war, Doug, like you can. So, listen, what we got you on here, so a little local thing. Who are the high school football powers predicted to be in your area? Whippeal, I'm sure Central Catholic, as always. Is there any teams you look at that make deep runs?
1: You know what? I got to be honest with you guys. I'm still in Ohio Valley football mode. So I need to get back into the swing of things with the WPIL. I haven't been covering it consistently for the last several years. But one of the things I'm looking forward to this fall, too, is sticking around after our show on 7:30 on Friday and helping put the Sports Friday show together for the folks at WTOV. But, as far as Whitfield goes, I mean, Pittsburgh Central Catholic, not only do they have five Division I offensive linemen, they have five Division I offensive linemen from Power Four schools. And the three of them that are seniors are committed to, I think, Penn State, Ohio State, and Notre Dame. I don't know
0: That's
1: if you've
0: right.
1: heard of those schools. They're pretty good.
0: You're talking to an Ohio State alum right here. I just want to let
2: we
0: you know.
2: We don't hold that against him.
1: Yeah, the two that are underclassmen, I think Michigan State, and there's a Pitt offer in there as well. So they're pretty talented. And I've got a great I've got a great story for you on Dick Grote, because he was a great family friend as well. And I'm glad that you guys brought him up. So this is my favorite Dick Grote story ever. He retires from baseball. He wraps up with the Giants in 67 or 68. And Tom Butters, who was the longtime baseball coach at Duke, is retiring, and the athletic director at Duke at the time was getting ready to hire a new baseball coach, and they went to Dick, and Dick was like, and they said, you know, we want you to be our baseball coach, you're from here, All-American, blah blah blah, and Dick's like, I'm just not ready to coach baseball. I've got a guy for you though, his name's Tom Butters. Knew him from his ranks in the Pirates. They hire Tom Butters to be the baseball coach based off of Dick Grote's recommendation. There for a long time. Eventually, Tom Butters becomes the athletic director at Duke, that hires Mike Krzyzewski.
0: Oh, wow.
1: So, I mean, if you really want to get down and nitty-gritty to it, does Coach K ever become the coach to Duke basketball without Dick Rose?
0: Wow.
2: That's a good story.
0: Whatever that is, 6 degrees, 7 degrees of separation. Phew. Listen, we're coming to the end. I really appreciate you coming on. Obviously, I appreciate Don for making the connection. And I don't know what good it's having a co-host like Florak when he had your phone number all the time that I don't even know about.
3: We're on Facebook together. You should try it sometime.
0: Oh, yeah.
3: So we've been around for about 20 years.
0: Hey, look forward to your show. Anybody who got a minute? Anybody?
4: Good luck to you, Jack.
2: Good luck.
3: Good luck, Jack. Looking forward to it.
2: You have a lot of material with three pro teams in Pitt, and they cover that there. Yeah.
1: Absolutely. I appreciate you guys for having me on, having the opportunity to talk about it. Thank you. And like I said, we can't wait for everybody to see it. It's going to be one heck of a product.
0: All right. Appreciate it. Okay. We're completed second hour. We'll be back with some trivia, Doug Huff trivia, a trivia for Greg Warren. And I can't remember what.
4: Do you know Shadyside Holt Sue?
0: Yeah, she calls in here.
4: She had a conversation with her off the air. I think she's got the answer for your trivia.
0: Now, you're talking over Brad Powell's favorite Chicago song.
3: This is my old days. Two, yeah.
0: The great drummer Danny Serafin had a birthday, and he has a tremendous
3: this is a great song.
0: Playing here.
3: Number two from Chicago.
0: The drum riffs are unbelievable.

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1: From ABC News, I'm Chuck Sievertson. At least 90 Americans are unaccounted for in the huge floods at the border between Nepal and China. Officials in those countries report about 600 deaths and nearly 3,000 people missing as crews rescue survivors. ABC's Britt Clinett in Kathmandu.
2: Everyone's seeking
3: help. We're hearing incredible stories of survival.
2: You're all scared.
3: American Anjana Raja from Northern California.
2: It just came like a roar.
3: Remembering the moment she and her husband were inside one of those buses waiting at the border checkpoint.
2: It sucked a bunch of buses, SUVs, people, the base camp, everything, took it in, turned it all upside down and dumped it into the
3: ground. When the glacier collapsed.
1: The disaster was caused by the collapse of a glacier holding back a lake. Total deaths are at least 37 in a Russian attack near Ukraine's capital, Kyiv, say local officials. 6 months after President Trump said the Iran war would wrap up in a few weeks, the national average for a gallon of gasoline is about 86 cents higher than a year ago. ABC's Andrew Dimbert.
4: Crude oil is trading for $83 a barrel, 17% higher since the start of the war, and groceries are up 2.7%. That's more expensive than this time last year.
1: Jury deliberations set to resume Monday in the Lindsay Clancy trial in Plymouth, Massachusetts. She's accused in the deaths of her children. ABC's Olivia Rubin.
5: Clancy admits she strangled her three children, and prosecutors say she planned it methodically because she was unhappy with her life.
6: It was what she had to do to end her misery.
5: But the defense says otherwise, arguing Clancy was suffering from postpartum psychosis, a rare, serious medical emergency after childbirth that can cause delusions, hallucinations, and homicidal or suicidal ideations. And they say it was only made worse when she was over-medicated and misdiagnosed.
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1: The leader of the Seneca Nation in New York criticizing President Trump's decision to rename Lake Ontario Lake America, J. Conrad Seneca.
8: Because he's having a disagreement with Canada over his tariffs and things like that. You know, these shoot from the hip reactions, you know, they're not something you expect from the president of the United States.
1: Seneca leader says the change violates a more than 225-year-old treaty, shows blatant disrespect for the indigenous people who named the lake. Vaping may not be the cigarette alternative you think it is, says ABC News medical correspondent Dr. Darian Sutton.
9: Important to understand, nicotine in and of itself is not good for our health, and it can be severely harmful, and it's highly addictive. And some of these vapes have enough nicotine to accommodate up to 20 cigarettes. And I think that type of understanding is not known because it's so easy to use. Also, when you're using nicotine, there's a risk of inhaling irritants like fine metals, fine particles, and chemicals that are in the aerosol. So it's so important to understand that although it might not be as risky as a combustible traditional cigarette, there are still true risks that can affect your health.
1: Accused of using inside knowledge to make bets on the prediction market Cauchy on what President Trump would say, a former White House teleprompter operator has been ordered to turn over more than $100,000 in profits and pay a $65,000 fine as part of a settlement with federal officials. Chuck Sievertson, ABC News.
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11: My name is Dr. Mark Hoffbauer, and I'm a foot and ankle surgeon with WVU Medicine. 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So I've always enjoyed that part of it.
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14: It is going to be a terrific day out there. Plenty of sunshine. We're looking for a daytime high of 84 degrees currently in downtown Wheeling, 68 degrees tomorrow. More of the same. Lots of sunshine. Terrific weekend. 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
13: Of course, we came into the great Michael, late great Michael Jackson, who's actually would be my age, Don't Stop Till You Get Enough, one of my favorite songs off the album that preceded Thriller back when.
14: Which is a better album, The Wall or Thriller?
13: Well, that's one of my, I like this one because he was still normal then. But no, probably Thriller overall with the beat.

0: And I remember it was a day game, and then I've been here in some capacity, so I have you to blame. And so I'll take that. Now, a lot of people don't know this about Greg Warren. He graduated 2 years before me, 1974, great class. They went undefeated in football that year under Whitey Major. But Greg was an excellent track star. You ran the 100, is that right?
1: Right.
0: Yep. Yeah. And he played trumpet very well. He was no. You played trumpet or cornet? I can't remember.
1: Well, I lost my trumpet, so whoever junior high kids I could steal for the games, I would either be the trumpet or cornet. So it didn't matter.
0: Well, he was no Frank Prebick or Brady Bunfill, but he was pretty damn good for Mr. Ponzo, and we used to rip into Chase's Get It On and Basin Street Blues, and we used to have a lot of fun. Anyways, sincerely, congratulations. I know you were surprised last night. I was going to ride down, but people kept buying me beer at the Blue Angel when I was like three deep, and next thing I know, I can't drive down there now.
1: I don't blame you.
0: Yeah, so... But it's hard to believe. You're still a young guy, in my opinion. 50 years. Wow.
1: 50 years, yeah. Long time.
0: Who's your spotter now?
1: Spotter is still the incomparable Joe Munges.
0: I thought he was threatening to retire.
1: Well, he did retire, but he said he'll hang on as long as I continue.
0: Okay.
1: This is 53rd year for him.
0: Real 53rd?
1: Yeah,
0: he graduated in 73. He must have started doing it right out of high school.
1: He pretty much, yeah.
0: Huh. Wow, great running back he was, too, and track star. He was a hurdler, wasn't he, too?
1: He was a hurdler and a sprinter, yeah. And
0: point,
1: high jumper.
0: In fact,
1: for somebody who was 5'9",
0: yeah.
1: For many years he held the high jump record at Bethany College.
0: Wow. And he
1: well over 6 foot, like 6'5" or something.
0: Yeah, and he was a point guard or two guard, I can't remember.
1: Exactly.
0: And I've never understood have you guys ever been up in the booth with Greg?
2: Yes. I've been near him.
0: So Joe, God bless him, he's got the thickest Coke bottle glasses I've ever seen. And he's got binoculars, and he's the spotter.
1: Yeah.
2: How about a telescope? Right?
1: Yeah. And we always say if your kid made a tackle or ran the ball, and we always say if we didn't announce your kid's name, it's Joe's fault.
0: Yeah. And one thing that Shady Side people are well aware of, if Greg spots you at a game, and at a break, he will say, "Will Bob Slider please come to the press box? Or will Mike Florek please go to the locker room?" And people are looking around. Don't have to worry. So.
1: Well, Doc, we paid you several times to your office.
0: And
1: you weren't even at the game.
0: Yeah, I know. And I get calls and texts from people. He goes, "Hey, you're being paid to the office, you know, that, or to the hospital or something, you know." And I said, "I'll just leave me alone." We could talk a little bit. We got some time, and we'll get to Doug Huff's trivia question. Who's your answer for who was before Greg Warren? Bob, do you have one?
2: I do. I don't have the answer, but Shadyside Sue, I'm going to screw it up here. Braylon Green, something?
0: Berwin Green.
2: Sorry, Sue, but yeah, she has the right answer.
0: That is
2: yeah.
0: the correct answer, Berwin Green.
1: That's right, Berwin
3: Green. I didn't know that.
0: Shadyside Sue, I haven't seen you in a while. Glad to know you still listen. So Berwin Green, let's see. Greg, if I remember, when he got a job or moved away, and unfortunately, I think for one his 50th birthday, his kids got him a NASCAR or something where he could drive a NASCAR, and he had an accident. Was that the way?
1: Yeah, that's right. He took a NASCAR ride.
0: It was a birthday present. Put a kid. He got to drive a car. I don't know what went wrong, but when did Berwin graduate? Do you know how old he would be today?
1: I don't know, but you know that's how I got the job. Joey Munges was spotting for him, and they needed another spotter, so I was helping out. And all of a sudden, Berwin moves to the Carolinas, and. Yeah. He asked me if I wanted to do the announcing.
0: Yeah, that Coast Carolina is a NASCAR hotbed. And, of course, that would be Hub Green's brother, correct?
1: Correct.
0: Yeah.
1: Here's trivia for you, Doc. Who is their uncle?
0: The dad was the one that had Green's grocery store, right?
1: Yeah, but that's the uncle. What's his name?
0: Joe. Right?
1: Joe Green.
2: Joe Green.
0: Yeah, Joe Green. Yeah. Come on, Greg. You got to do better now.

0: brother. Joker. Go ahead.
1: No disrespect to him, because he was a great guy, Joe Green, but he was in World War II, and he lost a leg.
0: Right. He was my patient.
1: And so people used to always say, how about that? This guy lost a leg, and he still played pro football.
0: But I remember we used to, any quarters I got or whatever, I'd sneak over to his place and get that candy and those wax lips and stuff. He had all the good stuff over there. Go ahead, Bob.
2: Well, Greg, about 25 years ago, I did my very first play-by-play football game at Shadyside. And to tell you I was nervous is a real understatement. I was sweating bullets. It was hot. Coach Fleming put me in a booth there, and I was by myself. And I took a look at the roster, and I looked at the quarterback's name, and I said, how in the world do you pronounce that? And, of course, I was talking about Eric Swalinski. You know, you had a Z in there and a C. I'm going,
1: I was just thinking that, yeah.
2: So I'm going, how in the world do I pronounce this? So next to me was a real big former football coach by the name of Dan McGrew. Do you remember that name?
1: Oh, yeah.
2: So I say to him, I say, hey, how do you pronounce this name? And he goes, how in the blank blank would I know? So he kind of broke the ice, just laughed. Instead of getting mad, I took a look at him, and I said, maybe I shouldn't get so mad, and I just laughed. But you had to run into some of those. Had you already heard of Eric Swalinski before you looked at that?
0: We knew the family.
1: I actually graduated with
0: Dean.
1: His uncle, correct. The one that really, I have a habit of not really looking over the roster before the game.
0: Yeah, I know. I've been up there.
1: The one that really threw me off was from Lindsley, Oprah.
0: Oh, yeah. Yeah.
1: Chinozzi, Oprah Chinozzi or something.
0: You remember that guy?
1: Big running back for Lindsley.
0: Yeah,
1: Oberbenozzi really
0: or something, yeah.
2: I struggled with Jobistic for a month.
0: Oh, geez. Well, I do have, now that we're talking about Swalinski, who, of course, he went on to Robert Morris, 3 or 4 year starter under Joe Walton. His mother, Pam, was the first woman to go braless at Shadyside High School in 1971, 72.
2: Did she burn it?
0: No, in the awards ceremony.
3: Do you know?
0: Because she told me. Do you know this story, Greg?
1: I know a little bit about it, but not everything.
0: So, she, it wasn't anything, but somebody reported her, and Pop Wright, the principal, who was like there for 53 years too, couldn't hear, couldn't see very well, chastised her in the office. And then about a half a dozen of her girlfriends the next day came in braless. So it was a glorious day at Shadyside High School.
4: She was a student. I thought she was a teacher or a student.
0: No, she was a student. She wasn't a teacher.
4: I don't know. We're talking Shadyside. It could be anything.
0: Oh, God.
1: I would have signed up for her class. If I was a teacher, I would have signed up for her
4: class. There we go.
0: Yeah, we wouldn't have known somebody like Pauline Swanberg went braless. Who would have known, Greg,
4: God.
3: Dump, Bob.
0: Oh, no, that's who the Loop's dedicated to. Her money refurnished the Loop. She could do anything she wanted. Jimmy Batingo also chimed in with Berwyn Green, so that's good. Greg, I know it's early yet and the competition hasn't been great, but the Tigers at least now have a 2-game winning streak for the first time in several years, that's good to see for the town. How was the crowd last night?
1: It was really packed last night. Of course, Southern Local didn't bring anyone that far away in losing record, but that was the best crowd I had seen in a long time, and they switched things around. Coach Koenig switched things around, who's coaching what, and it seems to be paying off so far.
0: And it was a Casket Maker throwback unis. How can I get a shirt like that? I texted Louis Metzakis. He didn't get back to me.
1: Oh, the boosters handle that, and I'll get one for you.
0: All right. I need one.
1: I'll get one. Go ahead.
0: Say, Ian, say hi. Ian's here. He came in from Columbus.
5: How's it going?
1: Ian.
0: Yeah, so get a medium for him. He can wear it in the law firm, saying the Casket Makers.
1: And
0: I'll take an XL, whatever it costs.
1: Okay.
0: All right. Well, listen, so what do you think? I looked at that schedule. I think getting off of this start, most of those games are potentially winnable. I don't know what River has. They won last night. We play Monroe Central, correct?
1: We do.
0: Yeah. Do we play Barnesville?
1: The second half of the schedule gets a little tougher.
0: Yeah, you know, Bridgeport looks a little down. I don't know what they did yesterday.
1: Yeah, Caldwell's in there.
0: Yeah, is Frontier? Do we have Frontier?
1: We have Frontier. Yeah.
0: You know, they crushed Bridgeport last week, and that kind of surprised because Frontier's got something finally. But it looks like potential could be a 7-3 season. Or am I reaching?
1: No, that's what I'm thinking, 7-3, 6-4, but I'm looking more at 7-3.
0: Yeah.
1: But they, you know, Coach Kearney gave up the offensive play calling.
0: Yes.
1: And turned that over to another coach, and he concentrated on the line, working with the linemen and tackling.
0: Good.
1: And last night was some of the best tackling I've seen Chase had
0: I saw your text
1: in years.
0: Yeah, I saw your text last night. And what Southern local, what are they, the Hornets, or what are they?
1: Indians.
0: Wow, another Indians. All right.
1: Yeah.
0: Well, listen, I appreciate you taking the impromptu call, and congratulations. I've known you pretty much my whole life.
1: Yeah.
0: I remember he's come down and hang out with Jimbo Capulco when we were in grade school way back in the day. And anybody have anything else for the legendary voice of the casket makers, Tigers, Shadians, Orangemen?
4: They wore the casket maker shirts last night, didn't they?
0: Yep.
5: He's the one guy that you've known all your life that still talks to you.
0: We don't talk very often. We text. We haven't talked.
1: That's
0: the last time we've talked. I don't know if we've talked in years, have we?
1: I don't know.
0: We text.
1: No, we didn't text a lot.
0: Well, last time I was in the press box, probably. That's what it was.
5: Got spotted at the game, huh?
0: Yeah.
1: Your buddy Louis Madzakis is doing a really great job.
0: Yeah,
1: I think
0: they got it. Yeah, he's gonna take control. He's very
1: really
0: bound.
1: Really professional.
0: Yeah, and of course he was at UK and then KU, Kansas before that. So he's been around. Bob Slider,
2: just good luck to you, Greg. Hopefully, Shady Side looks like it's going to be a good year, and just congratulations.
1: Hey, thank you very much.
0: All right.
4: Yep. Keep on plugging, Greg.
5: Keep going.
4: Yep.
1: take care, Doug.
5: Thanks for being on.
0: All right, that's great to hear from him.
2: That was great.
0: Honestly,
2: he's really good at what he does.
0: Yeah,
2: I don't believe that he doesn't prepare, because I don't think you can be that good.
0: Oh, I tell you, when I pop, I haven't been up there, but he'll show me these rosters and ask me how to pronounce these names. Like, you know, it can be a challenge, especially ones that have three or four syllables in it. And I've heard of Steubenville Big Reds games. It happens all the time.
5: You should see some of these on this East Liverpool roster that I butchered last night.
0: Geez, so, all right. Well, we'll do the trivia right now, the three-question trivia, and get back to it in the next segment. Doug, go ahead.
4: Okay. The theme of these three trivia questions is Ohio Valley athletes who played in college in either Ohio or West Virginia. They all the answers of all these are
2: you got that, Doc?
0: Okay. Yep. In Ohio and West Virginia.
4: Yeah, okay. Not the tri-state area.
0: I understand.
4: Not Avella, Pennsylvania.
0: I understand.
4: Okay. Number one.
0: I can name all 50 states and their capitals. Can you? Okay. Go ahead.
4: For what reason?
0: I asked. Well, it's way worse.
4: Okay. Number one.
0: Helena, Montana. Where you want to start? Go ahead. I'm sorry. Go ahead.
4: Number one. Name the Ohio Valley athlete who set his high school's single-game basketball scoring record and then became a four-year letterman in football and a starter as a senior at Youngstown State University.
0: Four-year letterman in football?
4: And a starter as a senior. Yeah, four-year letterman and a starter as a senior at Youngstown State University.
5: And the all-time leading scorer in basketball?
4: No,
0: single.
4: No, in
0: single
4: high
0: game.
4: In high school, he set his high school's single game basketball scoring record.
5: Yeah. Oh, okay.
4: In high school, so he was a multi-sport. He was like three.
5: Guy.
4: Yeah, he was a three-sport guy in high
5: ISU.
4: School. But,
5: okay.
0: All right.
4: Yeah. And, okay.
0: All right.
4: All right. That's number one. Okay. Name the All-State basketball player who led his high school to its first ever state championship. This was in basketball. And it was a first state championship in any sport. Went on and played at Marshall University and later became the state fire marshal.
0: He played at Marshall and became a fire marshal.
2: Good one.
4: He played basketball at Marshall, and after college he became the state fire marshal.
0: I wonder if you go to Marshall in any capacity and apply to be a fire marshal, you automatically get the job.
4: I have no idea, Doc. Okay. Okay.
0: All right. State That's number fire two. Mark. All right.
4: Number three, the 1979 All West Virginia Conference baseball selections included three baseball players from the Ohio Valley, two first teamers, one special mention, and one of the three became nationally known in another sport. Name the three Ohio Valley baseball players who were all conference and all West Virginia conference in 1979, and one of the three became nationally known in another sport besides
0: nationally
4: baseball.
0: Known. Wow.
4: Nationally known.
0: All right. Okay. So I'm going to try to get through these. Okay.
4: Okay.
0: The theme that Ohio Valley athletes that have played college ball in either Ohio and West Virginia.
4: Yes, correct.
0: Not Wyoming.
4: Not
0: North
4: Western
0: Carolina,
4: Pennsylvania.
0: Not Western PA. Okay, this first question, this high school player set a single game scoring record in basketball. He later became a four-year Youngstown State letterman and started his senior year in football.
4: Correct.
0: Not
4: another sport. That's a, yeah, he played football in high school.
0: How am I doing so far?
4: You're doing pretty good.
2: Because he listened, right, Doug?
4: He listens. He got the wax out of his ears.
0: Yeah. High school, now the number two, high school basketball player led his high school to the first state championship in any sport. He later went on to play at Marshall University basketball.
4: Correct.
0: And for some reason, this is thrown in, and he became the state fire marshal.
4: Well, that narrows it down, doesn't it? How many state fire marshals have we had around this area?
0: I don't know of one.
2: Well, I got a text on that one. So.
0: Okay,
4: well,
0: all right.
4: Good. I want somebody to answer
0: right.
4: them
0: this,
4: these questions.
0: This is here. Probably the toughest. 1979, yep. All West Virginia Conference baseball. Yep. Three Ohio Valley players were named to the team in some capacity, honorable mention
4: yeah.
0: for a second
4: team. Two first team, one special well, yeah. mention.
0: And one became a nationally recognized player in another sport.
4: No, nationally recognized in another sport. I didn't say player.
0: Oh, player. Oh, nationally recognized.
4: So you're not listening.
5: No, he's
4: now,
5: a coach.
4: He's, not.
5: Coach,
4: he's so. Not listening.
0: Okay, I think I did pretty damn good. all right, so I'm going to see what we got here. So this is from Scott McKeeds. He suggested I should purposely recite these trivia questions back incorrectly, then recite them incorrectly over and over again to drive you crazy.
2: It's
0: called the Let's Torture Doug Huff segment.
4: Yeah,
0: I like that.
4: I don't need you to torture me. I got enough of
0: it. It'd be like I beat Don Daniels back in the day. We could do a Let's Torture Doug Huff. And Scott, by the way.
4: Yeah, but we could make some money out of that. We could have pins or something.
0: Yeah. Scott, by the way, has become a WNBA fan. He has made the trek to Indianapolis. Was going to go last night, but had to have an emergency root canal. But he's been out there to support Caitlin Clark and biological females by birth. You know, that's a whole other mess we can get into.
4: Oh, geez, oh just don't get
0: yeah.
4: into that.
0: So, anyways, Greg Warren, I forgot the story. Talking about announcers announcing players' names, Shadyside played at Bishop Donahue one year, and their announcer got sick. So they asked if the Shadyside announcer was present. I was, so I announced a game for Bishop Donahue. There were two running backs, and I think their number were close together. I can't remember, but I would occasionally announce the wrong guy carrying the ball. After the game, this guy approached me when I was leaving the bleachers and was really irate about it. It was one of the kid's dad. I told him, hey, look, I just filled in doing your school a favor, but he was really still in my face, and all of a sudden, my Uncle Ray, and I remember Ray Warren very well, lived down the street, came out of nowhere and floored the guy, knocked him into the bleachers, right. And that was the end of that. Old Ray was a truck driver, man. He was a
4: don't mess with the Ray. Right?
0: Yeah, don't mess with Ray Warren, that's for sure. Jeff Kenny feels that you only work part-time, and you're telling me you are in the real world for 2 weeks now. And
6: yep.
0: you know.
6: I'm fine.
0: Yeah. Hey, listen, you just work harder, you know. You just work harder. When the coach benches you,
4: well,
0: you don't,
4: well,
0: you don't
4: his
0: complain.
4: Work, he got his work ethic from his father.
0: That's right. Oh, yeah. That's right.
4: Is that right, Ian? He is not commenting
0: yeah,
4: on
0: so.
4: It.
0: But anyways, yeah, great segment with Greg to talk to him. And We don't want to get into the WNBA. So, but they're showing up in wigs now. That other
2: what
0: guy.
2: What do they keep throwing out there?
0: Yeah, the but that one guy, not Enos Kanter, who I don't understand why he was ejected from the game. The player was taunting him, and then that other player came up wearing a blonde wig and a disguise that is applying for the draft. He goes, "I just want to scout my competition." Roush is his name, or what's his name?
6: I know.
0: Yeah,
2: you got to speak into the mic.
4: Yeah, wasting my time on that nonsense. Yeah.
0: So, and now the ACC is trying to divine for college. I don't know. They're trying to figure out what is, because they think this might filter down to college sports. So that's something. So have we figured out? Are there any football games to send people to Saturday with Belair and Steubenville Crusaders playing on Friday? I'm not aware of any.
2: You've got the sports page.
0: Yeah, I don't. But they don't have anything listed.
2: Well, must not have.
0: And did Bridgeport High School play last night?
2: They played last night, I believe.
0: Yeah.
5: I didn't see a score for Bridgeport. I don't remember seeing it.
0: College football.
4: Bridgeport, West Virginia, or Ohio? Oh,
5: Ohio.
4: They lost. Bridgeport, Ohio lost. Okay. I just saw a score. I can't remember it off the top of my head, but they did lose.
0: I just don't see the old box scores coming down where you saw everybody in Ohio.
4: Well, I haven't seen the paper yet.
2: That is Sunday's paper.
4: It comes in
2: the
4: mail, and my mail is afternoon.
0: Oh, and by the way, we'll end with this. ESPN has... And I'm happy about it. They thought they'd get backlash, but most fans are not. Are eliminating the bottom line, that ticker that runs incessantly underneath there. I don't care if they just run the scores, but then they got to run the running backs and the. But they're doing away from it. And one announcer says he thought there'd be backlash. He goes, the majority of people are happy it's going, which is fine with me. All right, we'll take a break. Come back with the trivia for our last segment. All right. Two of the Cal Sills, Dan and Bill or Bob, had a birthday. I was never a huge fan growing up. I thought they were more pop and bubblegum, but it wasn't. But when I watched that Exposé documentary, it opened up my eyes to what that dad put that family
2: through. There's been a lot of show business parents who were brutal, but he might take the cake.
0: Yeah.
2: One of the Cal Sill brothers had a speech impediment.
0: Yeah.
2: And he wanted to be a part of the band.
0: Yeah.
2: And you know where the dad sent him? Yeah. Vietnam. He said, get out of here.
0: Oh, yeah.
2: That's a true story.
0: And you said a local...
2: Rosemary Humway Warmoth went to see the Cal Sills at Ogilvie Park, and I believe the year was 1971.
0: And she's a city solicitor?
2: Yes, and I got a trivia question
0: for you. And a
2: patient.
4: Yeah, it was the amphitheater, I think. They were.
2: What early TV show did the Cal Sills do the TV theme for? Do you remember Love American Style?
0: Yes, Love American
2: Style. That was them. Right. Yeah, that was the Cal Sills.
0: Yep. All right. We will be back

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0: We are back. Of course, that is Dolly Parton. We opened up with her with Mule Skinner Blues, and we closed with her first hit, Jolene, that she wrote that she saw a woman in the laundromat hitting on her husband, who was very attractive, and she was inspired to write Jolene. Of course, they had a tremendous 50-year marriage and really work well for that. We are back for the final segment brought to you by of the Rock and Roll Sports Huddle. I want to thank Gene Simmons for coming back.
1: Thank you, Gene.
0: Yeah,
1: thank you, Gene.
0: And Tony Caridi, of course, and Jack Hillgrove, and Greg Warren for funny segments. And I think that Greg and I...
2: You know, we had three announcers on today.
0: Yeah, we did.
2: Yeah, three different sports announcers.
0: Greg and I could do a whole show on funny stories of Shadyside, a.k.a. Mayberry RFD.
1: Oh, I bet.
0: We could start with...
2: Are they suitable for public broadcast?
0: Well, we could just do one on nicknames alone that made no sense over the years. Also, we're brought to you by Gumby's and Jill's Gentleman Club, and their big... I think they do it together as a cigar outing Thursday, September 17th. It's a huge success. Last year, Howard Cardinal has been very involved in it. How about that weather?
1: It is going to be a gorgeous today right now in downtown Wheeling, 73 degrees. We're looking for a daytime high right around the mid-80s. Plenty of sunshine. I'm going to get down to about 60 tonight. And then tomorrow, well, it's going to be a copy of today. So, gorgeous weekend. And the weather brought to you by Ogilvie Park and Resorts. They are the official weather sponsor of the Watchdog Radio Network.
0: All right. We have the trivia. Ohio Valley Athlete. The theme is Ohio Valley athletes have played college ball in the states of Ohio and West Virginia only, not Virginia.
2: And not Pennsylvania.
0: And not Pennsylvania or Kentucky. This particular athlete set a single-game scoring record in basketball, but went on to Youngstown State, the Youngstown State University, of which I were, was Thursday, and I want to tell you I can do it. I went up. Nate Phillips is their new strength and conditioning coach. He was on the sidelines. I yelled at him.
3: Is he related to Coach Doug Phillips?
0: No, he's related to Keith Phillips, the longtime defensive coordinator at Wheeling Park.
3: Oh,
0: that's
3: okay.
0: His dad. And who played at West Liberty. His brother Zach was a quarterback at Gannon and also at West Liberty. And the youngest one is, you saw him play,
4: When I saw him play, he was playing for Bethany.
0: Yeah.
4: But he was at the Maryland school for, we started out there.
2: Townsend?
0: Yeah.
4: I think it's in Frederick.
0: Strasburg? Strasburg? No.
4: It's not too far. I'll think
0: okay.
4: Of it.
0: So, but I got to see Nate fired up. Youngstown State got off during a roaring start, so there's another High Valley connection. I tried to get him on the show. He didn't respond to my text. I sent him some pictures. So, we're back
4: know
0: to this
4: one. Game.
0: What's that?
4: He didn't know you were at the game.
0: He saw that, yeah. So, do we have any answers?
1: I've got an answer. I don't know if it's right or not.
4: Frostburg.
1: For number one.
0: Frostburg, yeah.
2: Frostburg State, yeah.
0: Go ahead.
1: I wrote down Mike McLeod.
2: Incorrect.
1: Oh, shoot.
3: Troy Carter.
2: Incorrect. The Youngstown's only Youngstown State grad in here is the only one that hadn't said anything.
0: He was up there long enough.
2: Well, he coached, yeah, but he went to the Ohio University.
3: Thank you.
0: Yeah.
3: Marching 110, just named best band in the land. Thank you.
2: And hey,
0: you're dying to get
2: Don't forget the party school rankings.
0: Yeah,
2: don't rank professionals with amateurs.
3: We're pros. We don't get ranked with the amateurs.
0: Go ahead.
2: The answer is Colby Street of Bellsville.
3: Oh, I was there when Colby was there.
2: Who scored 44 points for Bellsville High. It was since broken by Zach Tozda, but then he was a backup quarterback for three straight years. And his senior year, he started at Youngstown State University.
3: He was a really good
2: baseball player. He was a three-sport guy. He may be Bellsville's best high school sports.
3: So he's sitting behind – I don't know. I think it was Jeff Ryan maybe at the time.
2: Yes, you're correct.
3: Yeah,
2: you've
3: so
2: got
3: he
2: names.
3: Was sitting
2: coming
3: behind
2: back
3: Jeff
2: to
3: Ryan.
2: You.
3: So Ken Knatzer on the football staff, you might know KC, great guy, old crusty tough guy. He's like, hey, we're trying to keep Colby Street around. We want to see if he wants to play baseball.
2: Yeah,
3: he's a great athlete.
2: He was good, yeah.
3: And I'm like, well, how are we going to work this? And KC goes, well, in February, he's yours. And I'm like, well, what are we going to do? Have a snowball fight or what? Yeah. You know, oh, gee, thanks.
0: Colby, I knew Colby well, his family from Barnesville.
3: Yeah, good athlete.
0: His sister played, of course, at
2: West Liberty. Yeah.
0: Charity
2: Street. Yep. Yeah.
0: All right.
3: Should have known that one.
0: Yep.
2: And good athletic family.
0: Yeah. Yep. Okay, number two. This high school basketball player led his high school to its first state championship in any sports. And then he went on to play at Marshall and became a fire marshal.
2: State fire marshal, yeah. He's the only state fire marshal I could probably name.
0: Bob's firing on this one.
1: Well, I'm from the Frio Stack Auction Service text line. I never heard of the guy. Walter Smittel III?
2: Correct. Well, his nickname was Nook. Nook's middle.
0: Well, I tell you,
2: he led the 1960 Payton City basketball team, coached by Hen Healy, to the state basketball championship.
0: Hen coached everyone.
3: Bob, who's the winner who sent a text in?
1: That's our boy Wade. Thanks, Wade.
3: Oh, Wade. Way to go, Wade.
0: Hen Healy. He was one of those guys that had the gray shirt with coach on it. And
2: well, he coached state championships in boys basketball and football.
0: Good friend of my father's. And I've said this many times. When he would drive Rudy Mumley into his appointments to my office back in the day, Rudy didn't drive.
2: Well, Hen Healy coached Dr. Maroon at St. John's.
0: So, great coach. So Walter Smittel.
2: Snook was his nickname.
0: Smittel.
2: Nook Smittel.
0: This N-O-O-K. Reminds me of somebody that should be the fire marshal in Hooterville.
2: Yeah.
0: Or like Sam Drucker owned a grocery store, was the banker, for those of you that watch Acres?
2: Walter Smittel III, but his dad graduated from Magnolia and played a little bit at WVU on the freshman
0: Walter
2: team.
0: Walter Smittel II.
2: Well, I guess. I don't, or second, junior. Thirds, first. I don't
0: all right.
2: know.
0: Snook.
2: But they called him Nook Smittel was the nickname.
0: All
2: Nook.
0: Right.
2: Nook.
0: Well, I tell you, that was on the tip of everybody's tongue.
2: Well, I'm glad somebody got that. That's pretty good.
0: This is in 1979.
2: Yes.
0: This is the year Brad Powell graduated from Shadyside High School. All West Virginia Baseball Conference, three Ohio Valleys players were named, two on first team, one special mention. One went on to be a national figure in another sports.
2: Exactly. Nationally known in another sport. But name the three honorees, you know, besides the one,
0: God, you're a baseball guy.
3: Well, I coached at West Liberty for a year with Bo, but I that's just a little bit before my time, before I knew, some of the guys, Danny and
2: I guarantee you, you'll know all three names when I give them to you.
3: I bet
2: I'll
3: kick myself too.
2: I think anybody in here will know all three names.
3: Wow.
0: Well, I know around.
2: Well, I know two of them. Definitely two of them.
3: How about, is there a Wojcik involved?
2: Incorrect.
0: I if it were Ohio, it would have to be Eddie Garzik, because his dad became a nationally known polka band figure.
3: Right. But, Eddie's my
2: this is sp- yeah, we're talking is sports. Yeah, I said nationally known in sports.
0: He's a little behind.
1: I think the guy that I wrote down, I think it was before 79, but he was a hell of a baseball player from Windsor Heights, Patini.
2: Joe Patini.
3: He would have been gone by then.
0: Is that correct or incorrect?
3: He was a 72, I think, Brook High School.
2: He was early
3: 70s. Does that sound right?
1: And I misread the text. It was not from Wade. So we gave Wade credit. Wade did not have the answer.
0: Well, who had it?
1: Somebody that just – I didn't recognize the number. I thought it was Wade's number.
2: Probably somebody from the Payton City area. I mean
0: –
2: think it would be the Wetzel County area or Payton City. Maybe
1: might have been Walter Smittel IV. We don't know.
0: Yeah. Might have been. Well, it did say it might be the 6th by now.
2: I don't know. Walter Nook Smittel.
0: Speaking of your neck in the woods, and I was surprised I went down to New Martinsville. Unfortunately, John Menser's wife, Tulane passed.
2: Unbelievable person.
0: Yeah, she was.
2: She was class person.
0: Yeah, very class, and she was my – I drove down, and of course, Johnny's related to Nancy, but I went past there, and I've not yet seen a Doug Huff statue down in New Martinsville yet. I saw Menser distributing.
2: They're not that desperate in New Martinsville.
0: Okay. All right. So
2: have other things going for them down there.
0: Well, obviously, you think, was that like Steve Swisher's era?
2: Who's that?
0: On one of the baseball players? Or Swisher, I mean?
3: He never played at West Liberty.
0: Oh, they had to play. This is West Virginia Conference.
2: He played at the Ohio University.
0: I know that. All right, I'm trying, man. How about that dude from Sistersville?
1: It's the Swishers, right? Sisters.
3: No, no, the other, that, those Swishers.
2: Those are football
1: Brian and Jeff.
0: Yeah, how,
3: yes,
0: yeah.
3: There were. Yeah, because one of them was my age.
0: How
3: we
0: about
3: played, we scrimmaged them? The running back. He was a good running back.
1: Yeah, he won the Kennedy Award. That's Jeff Swisher.
2: Yes.
0: Who was that quarterback for Ohio State that was a bum, like Bumhauser or Baumhauer or something?
4: Beckman.
0: No, that was no Beckman won the bum. Go ahead. I don't have any idea.
3: He must have become a coach.
2: Let me give you the answers.
0: Yeah.
2: The three
0: Please.
2: Names. And,
0: right.
2: And you'll definitely know two, and I think you'll know all three. I know Mike will know all three.
0: Yeah.
2: Okay. The first team, all West Virginia Conference baseball selections in 1979 included a first baseman from West Liberty by the name of Mark Delberg.
0: Oh, my God.
3: Wow.
2: Yep.
1: Our Mark?
2: Mark Delbrug of this station.
1: Wow. You just made his day.
2: 1979.
0: Who is this guy?
1: Coach Delbrug.
0: You're talking about Nate Roberts' relative.
1: From the Watchdog, from the Pen Room.
2: I don't know who. I know he's related to Nate Roberts.
3: But Coach Dell's listening. He's going to give you gold.
2: Mark Delbrug was first team. Now, the other first teamer from the High Valley, also played at West Liberty. He's from Weirton, Madonna, named Craig Remora.
3: I don't know.
0: Any relation to
3: I don't know that name, Doug.
0: Tom Remora from Shadyside, a.k.a. Rumba?
2: I have no clue.
0: Okay.
2: Craig Remora and Mark Delbrug were first team. Now, I'm going to give you the nationally known player who was special mention. He played infield for Glenville State College. His name was Ted Valentine.
0: Wow.
2: Nationally known basketball official, probably the most accomplished basketball official from the Ohio Valley in history because he's worked four NCAA championship games, 12 Final Fours. I could go on and on with Ted Valentine.
0: When I was in Charleston, I texted him, come over a cigar, but he was working. He said he couldn't make it.
2: Well, he called in here, yeah. But so the answers were Mark Delbrug, Craig Remora, Ted Valentine, all from the High Valley, made the 79.
0: So I just want I want to hear you say incorrect one more time.
3: Yeah.
0: Donnie Cash says Mike Mason from John Marshall.
2: Incorrect.
0: There you go. I tell you what, I gotta say.
2: Why don't we just have that recorded?
0: Yeah.
2: Like we have, Gene Simmons, we have incorrect recorded.
3: See, I thought Coach Delbrug, he always asks how my buddy and one of my former coaches, Mark Stacy, who played at West Liberty.
2: And from Steubenville.
3: From Steubenville, yeah.
2: Remember Mark
3: he's always asking how he did. So I always thought those two played together. And Mark is, I think he's a 73 high school grad or 74. So I always thought Coach Delbrug, they were about the same age, and he would have been gone by then. But I still
2: some of those guys overlapped, but they weren't.
0: Bernie Kozar just responded to your picture, loved an image. Very good.
2: Is that what he said? Well, good.
0: Yeah.
2: Cheer him up a little bit.
0: Yeah. And I have to make a comment on what's his name, Craig Remora.
2: Yeah, from Weirton, Madonna.
0: There was a
2: exceptional high school athlete, baseball and football.
0: Well, there was a Tom Remora that was quite a ne'er do well in Shadyside. Probably would have been a class of 65. They called him Rumba.
2: Why did they call him Rumba?
0: I don't know. But this is what Greg and I could do a whole show on. But I have to – he's one of those kids, when you're a kid, makes an indelible impression. I don't know, I think he got thrown out of high school. But you couldn't do bombs or cannonballs after on the high dive. You'd get tossed out.
2: Why not? We did that in Bruce Park in New Martinsville.
0: You got kicked out of the pool. Those in suicides where they cradle. But we'd wait to the end, like the end of a long day, and Alan the Aviator hands another ne'er-do-well, and Craig Rumba – or Tom Rumba Remora – would wait, and then they do these illegal dives and get tossed out. So I have no idea, but I just wanted to tell a story and use Rumba.
2: Did Rumba know Hot Buns Thornton?
0: I don't know.
3: Was Hot Buns Thornton? Was that one of the girls that came? One of the six girls that came to Shadyside?
2: That's a football player from Bridgeport. Hot Buns Thornton.
0: Rumba. So, all right. So, listen, Great show. We will not be here next week. Bob and I will get together about either doing an hour, and maybe if I can get Doug Donnelly on, we'll
2: yeah,
0: do
2: good.
0: It. Bob's laughing about something.
1: Gene Joseph would like to join us.
0: Gene, better late than ever. What's up?
5: Okay, now listen to you. I got two things. First thing, I listen to you guys all the time, but you brought up a name that brought me laughter. Berwyn Green.
0: Berwyn, yeah.
5: Okay, now he was a young basketball official just starting out, and I worked a couple ball games with him, and he was a good official, but he had one problem. He wanted to fight them people in the stands.
2: Oh, I'm sure a lot of officials are wanting to fight some people in the stands.
5: Well, no, but he meant it. I'm serious.
2: Oh, God.
0: I believe that.
5: And he tried to be a good official, but I told him, I said, you can't let them people bother you. The hell with them. I don't know. I'm not going to listen to them scream and holler at me.
2: Oh, gee.
0: And what else do you got for us?
5: I got one more thing. Next time you give my son Gibby, tell him to give me some.
0: Oh, that was, oh, my God. Yeah, he said you got mad at him because he ate it all. Ian, so he's the real Syrian Lebanese didn't get any of Mark's dad wanted that kibbeh, and Mark refused to give it to him. Yeah, she makes the best, that's for sure. Well, thanks. Gene, we haven't heard from you in a while. Usually you're an early caller, but I'm glad to know you're still listening.
5: Well, I wanted to wait till the end because time's up, and you guys have a good show every week. So
0: All right. Have
5: a good time. Bye-bye.
1: Thank you, Gene.
0: Appreciate it. Well, even Berwyn Green. Would you call him Braylon Green?
1: I messed it up. Yeah, I couldn't read my own writing.
0: So
1: Mark Delbrug texted me because I said you were the answer of our trivia, and I was hoping he would call in, but yeah. He must be busy.
0: Well, we got a few minutes. We can wrap things up. Obviously.
1: So was he a late-hitting first baseman, Doug? I mean,
2: 266 is what he batted as a senior at West Florida.
0: Sid Bream.
2: It's a little bit better than Henry Davis, who's batting, what 70 or one.
3: And it's 266 is okay. Did he hit 12, 15 home runs?
0: We got a little time.
2: Oh, yeah.
3: He hit a lot of home runs.
2: Good fielder. Good fielder.
3: He hit a lot of home runs.
0: We have a little time. The good old boys obviously has restarted, and the Steelers heat up in 2 weeks. But the disaster that's going on with the Cleveland Browns, Deshaun Watson getting booed, very resentful for it. Then somehow Monken declares him the starter.
2: Is he finally legally free?
0: No, one more
2: Deshaun.
0: Year. We have to pay him one more year. That's why.
2: I mean, legally. I'm talking.
0: Yeah, I think
2: all
0: he's,
2: the legal. I mean, he had like 20 lawsuits.
0: No, there was one late. There was one late. I don't think it's settled yet. So now they are rioting in Cleveland. They are burning things about him being named the starter. Ian, you want to comment real quick with what they're doing in Cleveland since Monken named him?
4: I mean,
0: it's just a disaster.
4: I think everyone knows Monken doesn't want to name him.
0: Haslam ordered it.
4: At the end of the day, I mean, I think somebody was talking about this today. I forget which podcast it was, but they said, you know, you could have, we all kind of sway in our moral high ground when it's a good quarterback, you know?
0: Yeah.
4: And when it's a bad quarterback like Deshaun Watson, we got looped into, you know, lowering our morals a little bit because $250 million, and now he's bad, and it's like the rioting is starting because of that. I mean, we've been like, all right, we'll deal with him,
2: God.
4: And it's just been awful.
0: Yeah.
3: Steeler fans would never do that, except for Ben Roethlisberger.
2: Chaos in Cleveland.
0: Obviously, it's chaos. Shadur's not ready. He's got to learn how to be a pro quarterback because he's never had to compete. Denver went to a lot of camps. And, you know, I kind of get it. It's just, I'm sorry for the backlash. They want to get what money. They know they're not going anywhere. Why let Shadur get beat up early, I guess? I don't know what the – it's a disaster.
2: Is Gabriel still with the
0: Dylan
2: team?
0: Dylan Gabriel's still there.
2: Golly, yes,
0: and then, you know, coupled with the fact I think that really angered people, and nobody's talking about it, Nick Chubb retired, and they want him immediately enshrined, which is a great player, and you have this guy that gave up everything, including the health of his knees, and just was a beloved player, and, you know, I thought maybe they let him end his career as a Brown. And then coupled with Deshaun and getting angry at the fans for booing him, it's just a disaster.
1: But this is your year. This is your year.
3: Are you a Shadur fan or not?
0: No.
3: Is he your guy?
0: No. Well, you mean
3: you don't think for you personally?
0: No, of course
1: not. None of them can play. But no. This year is so important to you.
0: It is.
1: All you want to win is two games, three games.
3: Well, yeah, two games. Yeah.
1: And that's all you want to win.
3: One
1: this
3: in Pittsburgh and the Steelers at Cleveland. He'll be happy.
0: Yeah, I think somebody was on one of the texts and goes, you know, I said, does it really matter who starts? And the guy said, well, it could make a difference if you win five games or three games. That's about right, Bob.
1: It's a big difference, right? Okay. You want the number one pick, don't you?
3: They're going to be bad, but what percentage of Browns fans do you think
0: Well, that's
3: would
0: the
3: be
0: other.
3: Happy,
0: I wonder about that.
3: Would be happy with this year if they went 2-15 and beat the Steelers twice.
0: Well, a lot of us.
3: Yeah, there's a lot of us. Yeah,
4: well,
3: that's
4: I mean,
3: dementia.
1: I wish the Steelers would go 2-15.
4: You got to understand.
1: We need a quarterback.
4: I was going to say, saying that we're go 2-15 and beat the Steelers gives us two more wins than I originally thought we would get, right?
3: Oh,
4: so,
3: yeah.
4: I mean, that's the
3: You think it's going to be that bad?
4: Yeah, wow. It's going to be awful. It's
3: so, Bob, you don't think Will Howard – I'm
1: not, you're going to get me going on Will Howard.
3: I'm not an Aller fan at all.
1: I'm not there yet either.
3: I think he disappears.
0: I think Bob's point
3: is when you do that.
0: Is anybody going to step up? They're probably going to keep four quarterbacks. But I'm looking at that division, okay? Now, Baltimore Ravens, they got a lot of questions.
3: They have a lot of questions, but they still reload.
0: I'm not a Lamar Jackson guy. I think he's probably the best three quarterback.
3: And the Steelers have his number.
0: Yeah, three quarter
3: in the regular season.
0: And the most, I don't want to say finished team, the Bengals potentially.
1: Beware of Burrow.
0: Yeah.
3: I just don't think he's going to stay healthy.
0: Well, they got a line supposedly. Chase is fine. Obviously, it looks like a 10-7 could win that division or 11-6.
3: Yeah, I don't think it's going to be a really good division and really hard to win. They will beat each other up because those teams are physical. But I think if Aaron Rodgers can stay healthy, he's got weapons around him now. I like the way that offensive line is maturing.
1: They look shaky though, Mike. I think all the starters haven't been playing.
3: Depth wise.
0: I think Dr. Santucci raised a lot of good points of question marks last week when he said there's a lot of issues on that team. They're going to have to come together.
1: And I can't say his name, but that number one pick tackle from Arizona State, I can't believe how he looks like a basketball player.
0: Yeah. So
1: he looks awful thin to be an offensive tackle.
3: Take a flyer on some of these guys.
0: And the thing is, as we all know, with preseason, they treat those first two games almost like, I don't want to say practice,
3: tryouts.
0: Yeah. And I haven't looked at the Steelers schedule.
3: They got beat by Buffalo the other night.
0: Yeah.
3: But it was a close game. And I saw, of course, online everyone's complaining about the quarterback play. And I guess Will Howard threw a couple picks.
0: Yeah. Well, neither one looked good.
1: Well, I guess the receiver ran the wrong route.
3: Yeah, so that's going to happen.
0: Well, and Manny has said when you see something, probably the receiver. He said 80%, 90% is the receiver running the wrong route.
3: And again, that goes to the Steelers have another new offensive coordinator. So in 4 years, Will Howard's had four different coordinators.
0: No, it's only his second year.
3: I'm going back to when he transferred to Ohio State from.
0: All right. Go ahead, Bob.
1: From the Frio Stack Auction Service text line, this is from Bear. What they are doing, talking about the Cleveland Browns, what they are doing is starting Watson for two road games, which they will probably lose. Then they can switch to Sanders for the game three home opener.
0: Ooh.
1: And if Watson plays well and the Browns win early, they look like they know what they're doing. But
0: the best
1: they don't know what they're doing.
0: Bear, you win the best explanation. I have 10 tickets for you tonight for the Signs of Life, the American Pink Floyd. There they are, right here.
1: They're going like hotcakes.
0: Still here, but it's too late now. So, all right. Well, listen, it's good. I will not see anybody next week. Bob and I will discuss the following week. If I can get Doug Donnelly.
1: Yeah, I'll be here. I would love to have him.
0: Just on for a little segment. Of course, that'd be like 9:30, be 8:30 out there if he's not golfing.
1: Have you been to Austin before? I'd be so excited going to Austin, Texas.
0: I'm excited. I did not go when we had Laurinaitis and Troy Smith and we beat them. I don't know why I didn't go. But I have not been to Austin, and I'm told
2: you haven't been to Austin City Limits.
0: No, I watch on television. Oh. The music,
2: yeah, the music.
0: But I've been told, and Bobby Contreras Jr. told me it's you know any time I've been down there, like Oklahoma fans were tremendously classy, Iowa fans classy. Said Texas, they'll have bars on that 6th Street. that you think you're back at Ohio State or WVU. It's they cater to everybody. You think you're gonna hear Sloopy in there. So I am looking forward to that atmosphere. And they're just good, very gracious people and big football fans. So, and plus, I hope we get a win. So
6: trips in the ACC, NC State, and Virginia.
0: Oh yeah, and today week zero. Bob loves that name.
2: We got an exit zero over in the island.
0: Yeah, and we have Dublin, Ireland coming in shortly with the Fighting Bill Belichick's and his lovely girlfriend. Are they fiancé or just girlfriend?
1: You don't see too much of her anymore. At least I haven't.
2: Well, has she finished college down in North Carolina yet? Oh, that's why he took the job. Yeah, though. She gets free tuition.
0: Yeah, that's right. That's right.
3: Yeah, he couldn't afford it.
0: Going against Sonny Dykes and Texas Christian, and we'll end with Coach Cignetti took Sonny's quarterback Hoover, and Sonny was complaining about tampering or whatever, and he goes, "Well, say what he wants to say, but at least he'll have two things here at Indiana that he didn't have at Texas Christian: an offensive line and a running game." Coach Cignetti, just not mincing any words. So we'll see everybody in a few weeks. Yep. So
7: this is Billy F. Gibbons of ZZ Top, and you just heard it on the X.